0: Hello, this is May here at WKDU Philadelphia, 91.7 FM. I am here still doing a sit-in, and I will have them read a PSA soon. But first, I want to talk about the songs I just played. First is Sutro Heroin Jazz Mix by EE. Before that was Giant Man by Teeth. Then I had Damaged by Duster off of their self-titled album that I've been listening to a lot more recently. I had this class a year ago, a software engineering class that would have me staying up until 5 a.m. doing assignments, and I would listen to Self-Titled by Duster the entire time, and I have the sequel to that class now, so I've been listening to it again. Before that is Winona by the Drop 19s, then Laredo by Shallow Water, and now I will have my new member, read the PSA. Go ahead.
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0: Thank you, and I'll get back to the music with Basketball Number 2 by MJ Lenderman. I played Basketball Number 1 a couple weeks ago to celebrate the Sixers being in the playoffs, and we are somehow still in the playoffs, so enjoy Basketball Number 2.

Hello, this is May here at WKDU Philadelphia, 91.7 FM. You just heard Reverie by Snail Mail, and before that was Basketball Number 2 by MJ Lenderman. I'm going to read a little bit about what's happening in Philly in the next week, and then I will get back to the music. So, Wednesday, May 6th, we have a dry cleaning, YHWH, and Nail Gun at 8 p.m. at Union Transfer, EMF, and Eki Schnock at 7 p.m. at Nikki Lopez, Fawn, Days, Slide, and Doused at 7 p.m. at Ortlieb's, Blood Club and Stare Away at 7:30 p.m. at The Grape, Twisted Teens, Mesh, Chain Bliss at 7:30 p.m. at Philomoka, Remember Sports and Cusp, who I played earlier on my show, at 8 p.m. at the First Unitarian Church Basement, The Lemon Twigs and Josephine Network at 8 p.m. at Union Transfer, Signals Midwest at 8 p.m. at Warehouse on Watts, and Bill Nace and Sakina Abdu, Ex-Locals and Ken 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Friday, May 8th, we have Soulblind, Split Chain, Downward, and Split Fatigue at 7 p.m. at the Yuki Club, Moving Mandala, an Ecstatic Dance Journey, Wild Bloom, and that's at 7 p.m. at the Trinity 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on air, and then Crowbot at 7:30 p.m. at Underground Arts, Mama's Broke, Jude Brothers, and Makeshift Hammer at 7:30 p.m. at Kung Fu Necktie, Paisley Fields, The Lower Etna at 7:30 p.m. at Silk City, Arturo O'Farrell, and the Afro-Latin Jazz Ensemble at 8 p.m. at Zellerbach Theater, Donovan Woods at 8 p.m. at the Theater of the Living Heart Arts, The Mesthetics with James Brandon Lewis at 8 p.m. at Solar Myth, Homefront, Bootlicker, Raw Distractions, and Extradition at 8 p.m. at Upper Darby American Legion Post 214, Sessa and Columbo at 9 p.m. at Johnny Brenda's, and finally Cause at 10:30 p.m. at Milk Boy Philly. I know that was a lot more than I usually do, so I kind of had to speed through it, but if you are interested in any of those or anything happening in Philly in the next couple weeks, you can go to wkdu.org/phillyhaps to find out more. All right, that's enough from me. I will get back to the music with Carousel by Villager off of their upcoming album named Carousel.

Hello, this is May here at WKDU Philadelphia, 91.7 FM. I'm just going to interrupt a quick, just for a quick promo before the last song plays. You just heard Forever by Glass Beach, which is a song I played on my on-air test like 2 years ago now. But Glass Beach broke up like a week ago, so I felt like I had to make the call back just to mourn them. In a way. Before that was Pilot Fish by Tofu Smell off of their new album All My Time. Then Motherhood by I Dial Your Number. They have a new album coming out this summer, so make sure you check that out when it eventually does come out. I'm sure I will be playing songs from it on my show. Before that was Wallet by Keepsake 1 Million. They're like a Philly artist that I listened to on the new music charts a few months ago, the charts we have here, and they, like, I don't know, they make some pretty nice folk music, and they aren't listened to enough, and, you know, we're in Philly, so go listen to them. Before that was Underneath by Wednesday. I've been saying for weeks I was going to bring this record I bought in and play a song from it, and I keep forgetting. I forgot again today and had to run back to my apartment to grab it, but I finally did it. And then finally, Carousel by Villager. I have one more song, but first I'm going to give a quick shout out to Me and the Birds with DJ Lucas coming on right after me. He plays typically contemporary folk, electronic ambient, and indie rock because his computer has a soul. And that is every Tuesday, 9 to 10 p.m. So make sure you keep listening after my show finishes for that. But I have one more song for you, Exoskeleton by Olivia O and Otto Benson. All right. Bye-bye.

0: What's wrong, Halloween? Can't leave your imagination. I'm not familiar with it, and I don't know. Do you mean?
1: Good afternoon, everybody. Hope you are having a wonderful afternoon. You are listening to Drex University free format, non-commercial radio station, WKDU Philadelphia 91.7 FM. This is Me and the Birds. Hope you enjoyed Breaking Heaven. Or sorry, not Breaking Heaven, Radio Nouveau. Oh my goodness. Radio Nouveau, wonderful show from May and their sit-in. I don't know their name, but I'm sure they learned lots and lots. Hope they sounded great on air. Always love welcoming new blood here into the station. Before we hop into our music, today's going to be a blend of some plucky folk stuff, along with a lot more noisy shoegaze. We're going to dip our toes into some noise, some metal, some heavier stuff. Very, very light. With still that little bit of electronic touch, like that Boards of Canada you're hearing in the background there, as I not so subtly increase the volume. But before all that, I want to give a quick shout out to our Philly Haps page. If you've gone over to WKDU.org, go over to the Philly Haps tab. You're going to see a whole bunch of local events, mostly live music and concerts, but also a smattering of film showcases and other creative type events happening in your area. I'm looking at it right now. 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Some 21 plus offerings at Nikki Lopez for EMF and Etchy Schnack. And Ortolebs for Fawn Days, Slide and Doused. Add on over to Philomoka for Twisted Teens, Mesh and Chained Bliss. I could go on and on and on. Those were all Thursday shows, those last three that I just named. So we've got a good 8 shows I want to save for here for Thursday, and then another at least 10 I'm seeing for this Friday, Saturday, Sunday, similar stories, tons and tons of stuff. So if you are looking for something, maybe you're looking for somewhere to take your family for Mother's Day, Philly Haps is your place to look. And as always, if you have something that you want to add to our shelves, if you're put on a show, you think something's really cool that you think the people should know about, if you go on the page, go to our contact form. There's also an email there. Send it over. If it's creative, if it has the trappings of something cool, and it's in Philly, it's going to be added. We don't, it's not a big process. There's no hard requirements here. With all that being said, we are going to get started with a warm and fuzzy song here from Slowpulp. This is called Do You Feel It?

2019.37 on toisinto. Aivan samalla.

0: chanté. Il y avait donc Brassens, Léo Ferré, Mouloudi, Moustaki, c'est mon frère.
1: That was Las Palabras sin Tejado. Before that was Ready. Oh, that was by Aperon out of Spain. Before that was Ready, Let's Go by Boards of Canada. That's off of the very scary GeoGetty. We had our first new track of the day with Song 2 by Pope, not the Song 2, not Blur. I wouldn't play that. Probably. That's Song 2 by a band called Pope, album BFM, that released just April 30th of this year. We started things off with our tone setter from Slow Pulp, Do You Feel It? Before we move on, a quick message from Juntos. If you are in presence of an ICE agent on school property, you do not under any circumstances have to provide ICE with information about students, faculty, or families. Remember that under the outlined district protocol, teachers and faculty are not permitted to check the validity of warrants or agent credentials or share student information. Remember to call Juntos' raid response hotline to report any ICE sightings, arrests, or raids in Philadelphia at 814-205-3293. We can all do our part to help vulnerable communities in Philadelphia and beyond. Become a Sanctuary Defender today and visit vamosjuntos.org. With all that being said, we are going to move on to more new music, although this one you may have heard of. I would call them a Drexel band, but I'm glad I was called out on that because another member of the station, Rafi, was telling me, like, oh yeah, they're local. And I was like, oh yeah, that's right. I totally forgot that American football went to Drexel. And then I'm sitting there, and Scoof, our engineer, is giving me a weird look. And I realize it's because I'm thinking of modern baseball. Modern baseball went to Drexel. Honestly, I don't know which one came first, but it's whoever's fault where they decided to make a band that's also Midwest emo, and that's basically just a synonym of another band. I think that's not my fault. But anyway, this is not modern baseball. This is American football with a new album called American Football LP4. This is Man Overboard.

0: The sun is. Wake up. The sun is. Wake up. The sun is. The sun is.
1: The sun is.
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This is WKDU Philadelphia, 91.7 FM. Since you last heard from me, you heard Man Overboard, new song from American Football off their fourth LP. After that, we heard from Antropoceno from Pe Rembiyama. That was a bit of an intense, screamy one. And to ratchet down the tension, we heard from Lilin Rosarian, that nice little ambient track from Every Flower in My Garden that was called Say Hi to Friendly Creatures. Thank you to all my friendly creatures tuned in to tonight's broadcast. Special thanks to all those friendly creatures. I want to dedicate this to people with very expressive faces. People who read the menu at restaurants, even though they already know what they're going to get. And fans of pinball machines. Anyway, this is Frog. This is Heartsdale Hotbox.

Hello, hello, everybody. Let me put my background music back on. That was Darkness by Sweet Trip. Before that was Yoseke by Juana Molina, which followed Heartsdale Hotbox by Frog. I've got to go let DJ Chris into the building. Hot Mix is coming on up. Want to hop on real quick to sign off, because I've only got one more song left for you. This one's called Mortal End Love. It's a 7-minute long track, so I'm going to let it play out until Crispy's ready to start the show. Hope y'all enjoyed. This has been Me and the Birds, WKD Philadelphia. Once again, this is Mortal End Love by Panderosa.

0: Can you believe that? The year 2006? That seems so far away that I could not imagine the year 2006. Let me just try and grasp this for a moment. I just cannot grasp it in my mind.
1: Once again, this has been Me and the Birds. Stay tuned, just a few more minutes. Hot Mix coming on.
2: In 2026, just a reminder that the playlist from tonight's show and from all the previous shows will be on WKDU.org, so definitely go check those out. 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And yeah, have safe celebrations, have a great time, be kind to yourself, be kind to the people around you, and I'll see you next time. Thank you.

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0: 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Chris B here, your host. Another fresh hot mix just for you. And I've got my new friend Zach Kuntosh in the building.
1: Hello, how's it going? Pleasure to be here.
0: We're talking about new music, new records, a little bit of oonts, a little beep boop. We're not going to talk about AI.
2: I wasn't planning on it.
0: All right, cool. We're on the same page.
2: You haven't asked me about my record. It's actually all made on that stuff's poison.
0: We're just getting settled in, y'all. So I think, you know, welcome to college radio. I just was eating some farfalle not too long ago.
2: Oh, nice. Is that the new... What is farfalle? Is that loud enough?
0: There you go. Tilt that microphone. There you go. There you go.
2: Lift it up here, but I don't want
0: there you go.
2: Is that better? Yeah.
0: It's like the bow tie shaped pasta.
2: Oh, yeah, farfalle, yes.
0: Yeah. So, shout out to sweet girl Kellen and her cats, Allie and Gator, tuned in live and direct from Old City. Do you have any friends, fam, tuned in that you want to?
2: Yeah, I think my wife, Christina, and our dog, Snowflake, is probably tuning in. So, shout out to them and for all their, you know, they saw how the sausage was made with the music, and so. Yeah, hopefully they're listening in. Yeah, hello up there.
0: Love the wife and pup support.
1: It's crucial. It's crucial.
0: It's so crucial. Don't touch that dial. Like I said, just getting warmed up, getting settled in. We just got in the studio, getting set up. But Chris B here, another fresh hot mix. We're talking about new record from Philadelphia, from Kuntosh here. So don't touch that dial. 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

0: All right. I think I got it. I think I'm getting settled in. Zach, do you feel a little better?
1: Yeah, I'm getting there for sure. Yep, feeling great.
0: We cracked the seltzer. Yeah. The bubbly's flowing.
1: Yes, I'm feeling a little more hydrated.
0: You can see Pebbles is getting a little calmed down too. So,
1: yes. Shout out to Pebbles.
0: Shout out to Pebbles. Shout out to Nacho Libre.
1: What's going on? Yeah, I haven't. I don't think. Have you seen it?
0: I don't remember.
1: Jack Black movie, right? Is he a wrestler?
0: Oh, that's what it was. That's what it was. I just had like Napoleon Dynamite in my head, candidly.
1: They seem spiritually linked in some way.
0: Yeah, I don't know. But it's a delight to have you here, Zach. What we're going to do is I'm going to put on one more long song after this. You and I are going to sit down and get down to brass tacks.
1: Okay.
0: Like, good. What were the language... What were the models that you used when making this? Yeah. Was it Claude? Or was
1: it... All Grok, you know, the worst one.
0: It was Grok. Oh, I love that. Don't touch that dial. WKDU Philadelphia 91.7 FM. Chris B here. Kuntosh live in the studio. We're going to get into it. Talk about his new record and a mix from him forthcoming. So don't touch that dial.

0: So, you know, one of the things that I liked about Zach immediately was the Acadia hat here. And I've been twice to Acadia. Once it was the first and last trip with an ex-girlfriend.
1: Okay.
0: It was one of those ones where I was like, you know.
1: Yeah.
0: Okay. You know.
1: Yeah.
0: And then shortly after that, I was like, I need to rinse that bad taste out of my mouth.
1: It's too nice of a place to, like, you know, to have that kind of, like, that memory attached to it, you know?
0: So I went back and did a friend's trip, like, 2 months later, CDRW'd that ish, and it was chef's kiss. So you love Acadia.
1: Yeah, I'm actually originally from Nova Scotia, and have family in Maine. So I went a lot as a kid, and also had an ex-girlfriend that lived there as well. So it was we grew up on there, so it was kind of been a spot. And me and my wife have been going there for the last few years. We, like, on our way, we drive up to Nova Scotia to see my parents. We usually stop and check it out, and yeah, it's a real special place.
0: Magical. I'm thinking back. So many fun lobster facts.
1: Yes.
0: Lobster was a poverty food.
1: It was. Yep. It was.
0: Hit me with one. I feel like you were about to hit me.
1: They're kind of like a matriarchal, I think. I feel like the females battle each other. Now, don't... I'm not 100% sure on that, but I think that is the case. They can grow their claws back. That's another one.
0: Yes. So... I did a catch your dinner tour, and, like, I was talking with this lobsterman, and he started talking to me about cocaine and all these things. It was just, I was like, cool, that's rad. That's not what I was expecting on this tour. But so the males are the ones that battle each other.
1: Okay, the males battle.
0: The most aggressive, boisterous, abrasive male gets all the chicks.
1: Okay, all right. So
0: and each female that breeds with the male leaves behind her scent, and it actually attracts more females. She's like, oh, I just got it. Yeah. And then the next one's like, okay, oh, I want that too.
1: Wow. Okay.
0: But the other thing is, what is so rad, there's so many things about Maine that I love, like the independent free spirit, like no billboards on the highway.
1: Yep, no billboards.
0: And the conservation efforts that have been in place and were just very homegrown, like non-scientific, but so effective. So cutting the V-notch in the female lobster's tail, if they're bearing eggs, they cut that notch in the tail and always throw them back. Because those are the ones that are feeding the future populations of lobsters, so...
1: You can't get rid of those ones.
0: Man, I don't know. We were talking about lobster.
1: Lobster.
0: I don't know if that's
1: cool.
0: What
1: the... Lots of creatures of the sea are very fascinating. Yeah.
0: We could talk all night about seafood in Acadia, I think, but I don't think that's what the listeners are here for necessarily. Jarrett's gonna, like, text me and be like, "Hey, Chris, are you gonna talk about the new record at all?"
1: He's awake. Are you awake, Jarrett? Are you listening? You up?
0: Shout out to Jarrett and Feel the Four Records. I remember
1: Shout out. And Christian as well.
0: Yes. Yo, it was so funny. I met Christian when Jarrett came on for the radio show, I don't know, last year sometime. And I feel like in my head I had Christian's name as Jamie. So, like, we were talking, we were doing this interview on air, and I was like, "So, Jamie, what do you think about this?" And then they both, like, looked around the room, and they're like,
1: "So, are you watching, like, Joe Rogan or something?" Like,
0: yeah, I was taking my ivermectin.
1: Jamie, put it up.
0: I was taking my daily ivermectin. So, Zach, for those that don't know you, you know, myself getting to know you included, tell the radio public a little bit about yourself and this project you got here.
1: Yeah, my name's Zachary Fairbrother. I've lived in Philly over 10 years now, played in a few different bands. Before I did Countach, I played in a group called Gauche that did sort of... We played quite a bit around town, so some people may be familiar with that. But so that project resolved, and then I kind of had some demos left over from that, and I was like, "What? I wanted to do something with them." So they're kind of like all sorts of different kind of tempos and vibes, but I put that together for like a mixtape that I put out, I think it was like 2024, at the end of 2024. And then, yeah, so just kind of been evolving the project from that. This is the EP that I put out now is nice because I feel like it's the first sort of statement, sort of intentional record that I wrote as Kuntosh. So I wanted, you know, it's only four songs, so I wanted it to be really sort of cohesive and fit a vibe. And I, you know, the tempos are a little slower than what I was doing with Ghosh and stuff like that. But yeah, so it's very like electro, heavy electro, acid house, industrial, and like big beat techno inspired. And I got some great vocal contributions from Morgan Garrett, who's a really amazing local noise musician, I guess. They're very idiosyncratic. I sort of describe it as like, it's like Appalachian industrial noise music. But if you ever have a chance to see them perform, they're very, it's a very unique performance, very powerful. Yeah. So I was happy to be able to bring them on a track, collaborate with them.
0: Appalachian industrial music. I love that. And, you know, it was cool because when you walked in, Zach, you're like, you know, it's been a minute since I've been here, like with my band. And I think that the journey that you're talking about between like live to quote unquote electronic or whatever is it's something that is such a familiar spectrum here at KDU. When I started on air too long ago at this point, when I had hair, it was funny because I was playing dance music, and initially the punks were like, you can't play that, like, don't play that, that's not allowed or whatever. But then the punks started going to the techno shows and vice versa, because I mean the commonalities in, like, I guess some of the DIY tenants, the perhaps noisy like ness to the genres, there's so much in common there. So it was fun to talk about that with Jarrett too. I'm looking at, so it was December 2024 when he was here doing the 34 Trolley record, DJ Rhett Twins.
1: Yep.
0: Yeah. And so I would love to kind of hear a little bit about, like, were you always consuming electronic music alongside live stuff, like bands, or like how did that kind of come about for you?
1: Yeah, I think it was, I mean, when I grew up in the 90s, like, I'm like, I guess I'm 40 years old. So when I grew up in, there was nu metal and there was like Prodigy, Beastie Boys. I always felt like, you know, I grew up in a small town too, so that was kind of music I gravitated to. Prodigy has like break beats and stuff like that, and Slipknot too. I feel like a lot of nu metal, I feel like, was very
0: Incubus had the DJ, yeah, DJ Kilmore.
1: It's sort of like, so that's not necessarily the music I started making when I went to college, because it kind of became not very cool. It fell out of fashion pretty quickly, a lot of that stuff.
0: It had its moment.
1: Yeah. I think it's kind of, it's cool again, or it's like whatever, people don't, it's not like a,
0: comes back around.
1: Yeah. But I mean, so I always played, but when I went, you know, I kind of did like indie rock and then punk bands, and I was always like a really loved playing guitar. I loved metal, so I like wanted, I studied music in college, and I, you know, so I was always pretty proficient at guitar, so I played a lot of guitar music. I just felt like I never really had like I was like, not something that I felt like I could see myself doing, or I was shy to start it. And then I had like Ableton since, I don't know, 2004. I'd always sort of dabbled in it, but I was never like confident enough to be like, I want to do a project, or how can I do a project like that? And, you know, I'd never really fully flesh out ideas, but I'd have a ton of little scraps. But then one time, my friend Symphony, who I was working with in a restaurant, and she was the other collaborator in Ghosh, and I was in between bands, and I was like, you know what, I'm having a hard time finding practicing with people, and she was like, let's start a band, and I was like, okay, I got these like demos of these like electronic music, and she's like, whoa, you're into breakbeats and these kind of stuff? I didn't know about that. So we just kind of started from there. And then that's when I kind of started sort of my clumsy journey on like trying to actually learn how to like produce and make electronic music. And Yeah, it's been like, you know, looking up YouTube videos, how to chop a, how to make a breakbeat, which was funny because, like, you know, the whole journey of how that came about, you know, it was interesting, you know, but I feel like I've, you know, come a long way, and that's sort of my journey, I guess. But the record, and there's still a lot of rock and roll in what I do, and you can hear that on the record, yeah.
0: Yeah, and I was telling you off mic as well. I always think this is such a funny anecdote because, like, when I first heard the 34 Trolley record, you know, I was playing it like alongside house music, like old school, whatever. And I was like, yeah, it kind of has that like old school, like tape feel to it, like where, you know, the breakdown, like I have to re-line up the drums or whatever. And he's like, oh, yeah, like. I played those, and I was like, oh, I thought it was like a 606 or something like that. So there's so much cool interplay between live, electronic, what have you. With this, I have to give a shout out to Making Time. I just think of so many great bands I've seen alongside amazing DJs and whatnot. So you had mentioned the Prodigy. I mean, you and I are a similar age, so I'm 37, so like, any other artists kind of coming up that like stuck with you that feel like maybe like somewhat relevant to Countach or your journey to arriving here?
1: Yeah, I mean, I guess like, I mean, Nine Inch Nails.
0: Yeah.
1: I think still, I always sort of come back to them. I just checked out that Coachella performance, which was pretty cool with the Boys Noize collaboration.
0: Oh, sick. Yeah.
1: It was very intricate choreography and stuff too is pretty big budget. I guess like with this project specifically, like older stuff, I don't know, like a lot of that, like Portishead, I feel like trip hop, even though it's kind of more like mellow, a little more moody, I think there's kind of some darkness. Burial was an artist I really liked.
0: Sick.
1: I got into in college, which and like a lot of the classic stuff like Boards of Canada, you know, Aphex Twin, nothing too obscure, but like all that, you know, stuff really did. I had all the stuff on CD and really liked listening to it and still love going back to that kind of stuff. Yeah.
0: CDs, baby. Yeah. Mm-hmm. Yeah. You know, my local record store, it's a young kid who works there and he's like, he's got like a CD book. And he's like really hyped to show me like the new CDs.
1: Yes, I have a CD book. I bought some CDs at like 2A Thrift. I found a bunch of really cool stuff from the heyday of CDs. And I have a little CD book in my car. Sometimes I, you know, put that on. So
0: pop a disc.
1: Yeah, exactly. I mean, CDs are what I collected growing up. I got records as I was like an adult, but I still have more CDs than I have records. I got rid of a lot of records over the years. I pared it down just because it's moving. They're like, they're so heavy, you know? So it's like, yeah.
0: Oh, I bought my house so I could have a place for my records. Yeah. The thing with CDs, though, is, you know, I tried to take my CDs that had the wall lifetime guarantee stickers.
1: Okay.
0: I tried to take those back.
1: Did not take it back.
0: The wall is now FYE, I guess.
1: Yeah.
0: But like, I just busted some of those CDs to pieces, like freaking like.
1: It's not LL Bean or whatever. They'll like. There you go.
0: God damn. LL Bean, don't get me started. Kellen's tuned in, like, oh my God, he's talking about Lobster and LL Bean.
1: Yeah. Should have done a main mix here tonight. Yeah.
0: That's the follow up. We're coming up on the half hour, Zach, so I know you got a couple different activities planned for the record. I think you're going to my peeps' Great Circles at some point, right?

0: with Zach, aka Kuntosh. Does the 12-inch have a title?
1: It's called the Power EP.
0: The Power EP.
1: Yeah.
0: It's Philadelphia. Did you make this music in Philly?
1: I did, yep. All made in Philly.
0: Made in Philadelphia.
1: 100%. Bella Vista.
0: You could taste the hoogie coming out of the
1: track. Beautiful view. Yeah.
0: If you put the MP3s in the water, then Ben Franklin comes up.
1: Yeah. It's a steady diet of John's water ice. But yeah.
0: Solid.
1: Yeah.
0: What flavor?
1: I like the gelati. I usually do maybe strawberry, vanilla. But it's been crazy. I think it got it was always busy, but I think food TikTok, or it's like the line is insane this year. Me and my wife used to just pop over. Now it's like, I don't know, we're going to wait a half hour in line. We're a little salty about it. Yeah.
0: You've been there. You've been there before. Yeah. It's like, you should get a front of line pass or something.
1: I know, yeah, like at Six Flags or what is that? Yeah.
0: Exactly. Yeah. That was my thought. You know, at Six Flags, they take that line cutting policy very seriously, too. My mom had some people kicked out one time, but that's a story for another time. Let's get into this mix here from Kuntosh. Don't touch that dial. 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I'm going to get Zach set up, and we will be right back with you. Chris B here, another fresh hot mix. And live mix coming right at you. Don't go nowhere.

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You are listening to WKDU Philadelphia 91.7 FM. This is the Hot Mix, and I got some hot tracks for you. Playing underneath me right now is a new slash old one from Kerry Chandler. He released a bunch of quote-unquote forgotten tracks. This track is called What If? And before that, a brand new one from Philly's own Worship Recordings and my girl Lady Alma teaming up with Joey Crawford. The track is called Love Right Now. Love that track. It's such a good earworm. Hope you're enjoying the mix. Keep it locked. 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

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That would be Philly AIDS Thrift down at 5th and South. We have our thrifty disco coming up with them next month. June 20th is the Juneteenth edition. You heard it here first. We're doing all vinyl featuring Black the Ninth Man, John Morrison, and Comrade Kota. It's going to be litty. Mark your calendars June 20th, the next Thrifty Disco with our friends down at Philly AIDS Thrift. And be sure to tune in to the entire WKDU schedule programming, where tomorrow night my homie PETA is on air with their show Freak Flag. So don't touch that dial. I am going to pass over the decks to Kuntosh. Don't touch that dial. 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

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Chris B here. Another fresh hot mix just for you. And I've got Feel the Four Records, Kuntosh, in the mix right now. Supporting his new 12-inch The Power EP out now. It's Philadelphia dance music. Raw, gritty, industrial. I'm loving this mix and I'm totally hearing all the influences that Zach had mentioned at the top of the show. So I hope you're enjoying it too. 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Shout out to the homie PETA and their show Freak Flag on tomorrow night from 10 p.m. to midnight. So keep it locked. Kuntosh in the mix.

0: I'm ready.
1: You are ready. You completed your mix.
0: I completed it.
1: Yeah, that was dope.
0: Thank you. It was a lot of fun.
1: I said while you were mixing that it was cool because I heard the influences you had mentioned during our chat come through in the mix, so well done.
0: Nice, thanks, yeah.
1: And is this your first solo record that's out in the world, the Countach 12?
0: Yes, in physical copy. Yeah,
1: okay.
0: Like I got some digital stuff up

0: In Bahaba?
1: I have been to the Barnacle. I think, did you go to the Sweet Pea?
0: Yes.
1: That's what rocks. Yeah.
0: So the Barnacle, they had this hot lesbian bartender who totally got down with one of our friends. Like, it was just like lesbian U-Haul, like magnetism, like immediate. And the oysters were feeding into it all. And it's like, it was like, it was like, we kind of like felt it happening.
1: Yeah.
0: And then I looked over and was like, oh, snap.
1: Yeah. The other spot that's cool there is the Lompoc. Mm. It's like, I had a band one time that actually, the band that played WKDU, Lantern, was like a garage rock band. We played the Lompoc in Bar Harbor. It was an awesome show. It was really funny because they were like, can you guys, we were just like a garage rock band. They're like, can you play for an hour? And we're like, I guess. Because it's like, but people just wanted to dance. It was like in the fall. It was like off season a little bit, like late fall. Mm. But it was a cool spot. And they have like a bocce court that you can like throw. And pretty
0: rad.
1: Good food there, yeah.
0: Right.
1: Lompoc, check it out.
0: Okay. Yeah. yeah, this has been your main electronic show. No, but Kuntosh, Zach, thanks so much for coming by.
1: Thank you.
0: The mix that you just laid down had how many originals that are on the record?
1: I played all the tracks from the record.
0: So it's four of them?
1: Four of them, yep. Yep.
0: Feel the Four.
1: Feel the Four. Four tracks. Two on each side, nice and even. Yeah, so I played all the tracks. I lied. I'm missing one. So, like, there's a teaser there. There's one track called Gauntlet, which was just way faster than the other one, so I didn't really have a... It's harder to mix it in, but... so, yeah. Buy the record and you can hear that one. Yeah.
0: It's the radio, non-radio exclusive or
1: exactly.
0: Something.
1: Yeah.
0: So is that on the Feel the Four Bandcamp?
1: Yes. That's
0: okay.
1: Correct. Yep. Well, it's, I think if you go on mine, it's like linked. They're like together. But yeah, so it's Kuntosh. I actually should know my Bandcamp off the top of my head, but I don't. How professional. But
0: I see Kuntosh. There's a Kuntosh in Spain.
1: Yeah.
0: I don't think that's you.
1: No. Here, I'll pull it up. Just do some babble so I don't...
0: I'll keep babbling here because I have to give a public service announcement, and that is you should go support the best thrift store in the universe. That is Philly AIDS Thrift down at 5th and Lombard. They are near and dear to... Did you ever go to one of our thrifty disco parties?
1: I haven't, but Jared was just mentioning that we should go to it.
0: You should go. Yeah. So the next one is June 20th. It's all vinyl. It's a tiny little DJ booth. So, like, we're doing either digital or vinyl. We don't have room for all four decks.
1: Yeah.
0: This one's all vinyl. We got Black the Ninth Man, who, if you know, this man puts on a show behind the decks. Like, he's working every transition. We got John Morrison, head. Amazing writer, author, musician in his own right, and then Comrade Coda rounding us out. So, Philly AIDS Thrift, June 20th, the next Thrifty Disco. Be there, be square. But, Zach, we were saying, so, your Bandcamp, you got it?
1: Yes, I do. It's Kuntosh, 1985, my birth year, so Kuntosh, 1985. .bandcamp.com, and you can listen to the other stuff, and you can order the record there, which comes out this Friday.
0: Oh, sick. Yeah. And is it? Wait, no, it's not Bandcamp Friday.
1: That was last week. Yeah, it was last week. But, you know, shout out to all the people that bought it on Bandcamp Friday. We had a few sales, which was pretty sweet. So thank you.
0: All right, I see you here.
1: Always feels good.
0: I see you here. Mechanical Death Wish tape.
1: Mm-hmm.
0: That's pretty rad. I like the flaming like Hot Wheels of Death.
1: Yes.
0: There.
1: Yep.
0: So new record from Kuntosh, the Power EP. It is out. It's out Friday? Is it out?
1: It's out Friday. Yep, out Friday. Pre-order is up now. And you can listen to Any Other Way featuring Morgan Garrett is the little sample teaser track there. You can play it over and over again and then buy it on Friday.
0: You know what I love about, one of the things I love about Jarrett's aesthetics feel on this, on the record, Jarrett and Christian, is they put the BPMs on the track.
1: Yeah.
0: That's like for like the DJ in me, like I'm always doing that ish anyway. Like I'll put like little sticker notes on sleeves and

0: like A1, 122.
1: But this one's right there. I don't have to do that.
2: Yeah.
1: 130, 124, 150, 124. Bada bing.
2: Yeah, there's the that's the gauntlet one, the 150. It's a little harder to mix in, but it goes hard. So yeah,
1: pump it up.
2: Running the gauntlet. Yeah,
1: pump it up. All right. So thanks everybody for tuning in. Thanks Zach for coming on down.
2: Of course, anytime.
1: Back again at WKDU. This time as a DJ. Mm-hmm. You sold out.
2: I did.
1: You're like the LCD sound system.
2: Yeah. Again, you know what we're talking about? That. That first LCD sound system record when I was in high school, that came out. That was a big influence on me, too. What are you talking about?
1: You know, it's crazy.
2: The crass remix of that was with the squelchiness. It's like 10 minutes of squelchiness at the end. It's so good.
1: Yeah. It gets going and it doesn't let up. I saw LCD sound system perform at the TLA. It was a free show sponsored by MySpace.
2: Oh wow! Okay, awesome.
1: So that's the random fact we'll end with. Shout out to Snowflake tuned in.
2: Christina and Jared and Christian, they all tuned in too. So and anyone else, hope people enjoyed the show.
1: This is Chris B. signing off this week for the Hot Mix. Thank you again to Kuntosh for coming through. The new Power EP is out Friday on Feel the Four Records. 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I know there's an event at Great Circles in Fishtown on Saturday as well. Shout out to Justin Gibbon, Tebs, the whole crew. I will actually be down. I'm going down to Baltimore. Tebs is... did you meet Alex from Great Circles by chance?
2: I haven't yet. No.
1: Okay. Yeah, Alex is from Baltimore, so I always like give him some Baltimore content. We're a few of us from the station are going down to see the Orioles play on Friday. It's Tupac bobblehead night.
2: Oh, nice.
1: So
2: yeah, that's a deal.
1: It's a game that I won't be missing.
2: You can watch Pete Alonso. Is that who's on there now?
1: Polar Bear. Oh snap. So we didn't even get into baseball. Don't get me started on that. We're gonna sign off, y'all. Thanks again for tuning in, and this mix will be archived on the WKDU SoundCloud tomorrow, so check it out. See you next week, same time, same place. We out.

Just

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0: 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We're rolling.
1: Howdy do. This is Michael from Killdozer. I'm sitting in Nick's Fine Tavern. And I'm just thinking about listening to WKDU, Philadelphia, 91.7 on your FM dial. 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

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So use your own discretion.

0: We've been business partners for almost 10 mm-hmm. years. 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
1: Except big dreams.
0: But we've really built something.
1: And we want to keep it, no matter what.
0: Yeah, tornadoes, cyber attack. We needed a plan that would get the business back up and running.
1: Then we found Ready.gov.
0: Yeah.
1: It has great stuff to put an emergency plan together.
0: Oh, yeah. Before Ready.gov, my partner here was all, a plan will cost too much. It'll take too much time.
1: Okay, I was wrong.
0: Yeah, what he means is that going to Ready.gov was all my idea.
1: Yeah, but I agreed it was a good one.
0: Well, after you saw the free templates, checklists, and ideas.
1: Now that we have an emergency plan, we worry less about the unforeseen.
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0: And therefore, lots of worry lines.
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0: Remember when your hair wasn't gray?
1: Remember when you had hair?
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1: Simone
0: for the first episode of Guilty Pleasure, which is WKDU's first inaugural talk show. Hi, everyone at home. Fun fact, this show is like starting at 3 in the morning.
1: So early.
0: Yeah, no, it's a late night talk show.
1: That's crazy.
0: That's a late night talk show, yeah.
1: Oh, my love.
0: All right. So do you want to introduce yourself for the people at home?
1: Sure. Hey, people at home. My name is Simone. I am a senior in the MIP program on the ramp side. Let's go ramp. I'm really heavily involved in like education, specifically like advocating for children's education, and just kind of in that kind of field. But I will say, for my senior project, I am working on creating a children's programming, like TV programming, which I'm really, really excited about.
0: Cool.
1: Thanks.
0: Yeah. All right. So before we started, you wanted to talk about something specific?
1: I do.
0: You want to go first?
1: I do. Okay. So I want to start by talking about Nicki Minaj. What happened?
0: I'd like to give a recap for the audience.
1: So basically, for those that don't know, which I'm not really sure how you actually could not know about this.
0: I mean, you are talking to people who listen to college radio, so.
1: But it's Nicki. We all know Nicki. We all know Nicki.
0: Yeah, against my will.
1: Yeah, but like, we all know Nicki. So basically, this woman, Miss Minaj, went to with Erica Kirk, Charlie Kirk's wife, late, whatever. Anyway, so she was doing like a meeting, like a conference, whatever, I don't even know, but she was doing some time to talk with Erica, and she is literally just like gassing Trump up, just gassing him, being like, we have the most handsome president. Girl, first of all, he's orange. Second of all, never mind.
0: Damn, we're already at the I can't say that part.
1: Like, it just doesn't. And from a very like personal POV as a black woman, what are you doing? Oh my god. It's like, it like, I feel like, especially because Nicki was so like prominent when we were younger, or just like her music was, it's so strange to see just the like complete 180. And I don't know all of like Nicki's like lore and everything, because I think people have said like some people aren't surprised by it, some people are, but I don't know, it's just, it's like disheartening to see, because it's like Charlie Kirk, who stood against like everybody should die. Just everybody should die. Like, hey, you gay, you die. You not white, you die. Like, all he did was preach hate speech, and then seeing Nicki, like, I don't, it's so, ugh. It's ugh. Like, it's gross.
0: I just thought it was cringy. It was, like, really bad.
1: It's cringe. It's very sellout. Like,
0: well, she's been a sellout for like years.
1: Well, yes, it's just,
0: I'm not surprised by the activity. I'm surprised by how heinous it got.
1: Yeah.
0: Like when she was on stage and she just started blasting trans people.
1: It like, oh wait, I didn't see that part.
0: You didn't?
1: No.
0: No, she started talking about like, it's okay to be a boy, young boys. It's okay to be a boy. You don't have to be a girl.
1: Nicki, when I find you, Nicki girl, when I catch you, Nicki, when I catch you, Nicki.
0: Yeah, I was talking about that with my parents, and my parents made a very good point of like, I'm expecting like the conservative album switch up.
1: Oh my god, she starts making Christian rock.
0: No, not even that, like just making, like, you know, like the one.
1: But imagine her making Christian rock.
0: It'd be like really bad. Imagine like an evil skillet or something like that. But no, what was like, what's the one song where it's like, I'm a Republican voting for Mitt Romney? Like, what? How do you not know that?
1: I don't know that one, but I know the real women vote for Trump. We don't need no liberal chump. Like, I know that one.
0: No, not even that. Like, it was that, and like, there's like a song she has with Lil Uzi Vert where she's like, I got a Republican doctor.
1: Yes, okay, yes, yes, yes, yes, yes, yes, yes.
0: It's the one where she makes fun of Natalie Nunn.
1: Yes, I know exactly what you're talking about.
0: Yeah, no. So like, I was expecting like that, but like even worse. And my parents were like, oh, conservatives don't listen to that type of music. And which is fair. I think people would still listen to it anyway because it's Nicki Minaj.
1: Mm-hmm.
0: Like, as someone who like doesn't, who has like basically never liked your music, I don't really care.
1: Mm-hmm.
0: Like, I don't know. Like, I've been through the whole an artist that I like ended up being a piece of garbage.
1: Well, like, the D1 of that at that, like, God, I'm but a rookie in this game.
0: Really?
1: You are a veteran.
0: You've never liked a problematic artist?
1: I have. Okay, I did. What was his name? The guy that he, Orange County.
0: Rex Orange County.
1: Yes, when he went to Europe and like came back with 6 sexual assault charges.
0: Yeah.
1: That was when, but that's like, I will say the, like, the one artist that I can like just immediately picture that when I found out they were doing something like insane and just heinous like that, I immediately was like, all right, nope.
0: Yeah. Nope. I think it took me longer than most, but I think it's also because I have gotten hit with like 3 separate times. Not like horrible allegations, just like an artist that I like doing something really stupid.
1: Yeah.
0: Like that one time Kendrick Lamar said the F word, like the F slur on one of his songs.
1: Stop. I remember. I remember that. And I remember it was, I mean, I don't know.
0: If you listen to the song in context, it like makes sense. But all I remember is like, I was like really excited. Remember, like, I was like laying on my couch and like listened to the album right when it came out. And then he said it once and I stood up. And then he said he said it 3 more times. And I immediately locked in. Like, really?
1: Like, wait a minute, now, Kendrick.
0: Like, I sat up and I put my hands together. Like, in
1: because you knew this would cause just a ripple among the ether.
0: Oh, no, I woke up knowing the minute that I saw any discourse about the album. I was like, oh.
1: Yeah. Yeah.
0: But we know what this is about. Kodak Black being on the album, but you know, that was deserved. That was like, that was a stupid idea. But then him saying the F slur, I was like, oh boy.
1: I remember people got on someone for using, I think, like site. I don't know. It was something.
0: No, I know what you're talking about. It was, I don't want.
1: Yeah, that's what I'm like.
0: But it's also like, it happened to Beyonce and Lizzo.
1: That, okay, yes, yes. Well, we don't have to say it, but we both know what we're talking about. Yeah.
0: And I did not know that was like considered like a slur against like disabled people. Okay. I did not know that.
1: I didn't know that either.
0: That's a UK thing.
1: No, oh, it's UK.
0: Yeah. That's why.
1: Okay.
0: Has no connotation here.
1: I'm not even joking. That makes so much more sense. Like, I've been trying to figure that out for years because genuinely I was like,
0: yeah,
1: like that's just something that people say, which obviously now it's like, it does make you think, and we should think about the words and language that we're using like more and just be more conscious about it. But I remember when that first came out, I was like, okay, we've gone too far.
0: No, I was also mad confused.
1: I'm like, what's going on? I just don't understand.
0: No, I was mad confused. Yeah. I had no idea what was going on. And I didn't learn about it until I found out about it pretty much after, but also I found out about it after getting into a Nerd song called That from their 2007, which is really good. And I was like, damn.
1: Yeah.
0: It's like
1: I
0: listening
1: love Nerd.
0: To the original version of Let's Get It Started by the Black Eyed Peas.
1: Yeah. Oh my God. Yeah. Yeah.
0: I don't know what they were thinking with that.
1: The origin story of Black Eyed Peas is so interesting to me because Fergie was not originally in the mix.
0: Oh yeah, I knew that.
1: It was a whole other, first of all, it's a black woman.
0: Really?
1: Absolutely. Yes. Okay, listen. Oh my God, listen. So first, it was this black woman, and I don't remember her name, unfortunately, but the tea is when they first started, they were, like, the Black Eyed Peas were trying to, like, push a more, because it's the early 2000s.
0: Yeah.
1: And so this black woman, she, wait, yeah, do you have her name? I don't know,
0: Kim Hill?
1: Kim Hill, okay. So, Kim Hill, she was, you know, joined the Black Eyed Peas, was a part of it. Everything was going fine and dandy, but then once they got signed to a label, that label started to want to, like, police their look more. And the label was like, okay, well, we need her to have her belly and boobs out. So, sorry. Like, but you know what I mean? Like okay.
0: Yeah, no, I get what you mean.
1: Like, we need her to, like, show skin because it's 2000s. Like, yes. So she was like, no. Like, she was very aware of the fact that she was being sexualized. And that was the reason for her leaving the Black Eyed Peas. And then the Black Eyed Peas found Fergie. Fergie was comfortable doing that, no tea, no shade. Like, she was just comfortable, you know, like, whatever. And so now that is how Fergie was in there. But in, because it was listening, like, it was a video that I watched it years ago. It was, like, telling the origin story of them. And in it, Kim Hill was saying that, like, she felt, like, just confused and betrayed in a way, because, like, the only reason that she was no longer with them is because she didn't want to sexualize herself, and, like, that was it.
0: That's a fair reason to leave anything.
1: No, for real. Like, it's just but sorry, yeah, that was my Black Eyed Peas lore.
0: I did not know that, because I don't care about the Black Eyed Peas.
1: I was a Black Eyed Peas lover down.
0: The only thing I knew about them was that one song that, well, they didn't make it for the, do you know that really dumb Disney movie that's about guinea pigs? Like, spy guinea
1: G-Force,
0: pigs?
1: G-Force, hello.
0: You know that
1: dumb
0: off top?
1: Movie? I have that on DVD. I have that on DVD.
0: Oh, I'm sorry. I stopped caring about Disney movies after Teen Beach Movie.
1: That's fine. I didn't. That's fine.
0: No, I was so excited for
1: I love that for you.
0: No, my parents give me so much blowback on me still liking Let It Shine. Like, I still like that movie.
1: Because, what's wrong with Let It Shine?
0: I think when I was a high schooler, I made a joke, and I said that Let It Shine was better than 8 Mile, because they're the same movie. And my parents got really mad at me for it.
1: Okay, yeah.
0: Like, they were like, I was like, oh, I'm joking. And they have, like, never let me forget, like, oh, you still like Let It Shine. It's a good movie.
1: It is a good movie.
0: I think most of these original
1: interesting
0: movies are
1: comparison.
0: Good. But it's like, it's the exact same thing. Like, oh, an up-and-coming rapper, like, wants to prove to the world how good he is. Like, except, like, he's not broke. He, like, comes from a
1: Stop.
0: Good community.
1: I'm not even gonna lie to you. You said 8 Mile. I did not I registered. No. Oh my god. I registered that as. Oh my god. What's the movie? It's literally. Oh my god. The story of this, like, very, like largely structured black man, and he's sentenced to prison for something he didn't do, and then is eventually put on death row. And so that's what I was thinking of. So I was comparing a, like, heart-wrenching black experience movie.
0: To another, like, heart-wrenching black experience movie?
1: To another, exactly. So I just wanted to make sure that I was comparing the proper heart-wrenching black experience
0: movies.
1: Honestly,
0: I feel like I shouldn't have assumed that you knew what 8 Mile was off top. I mean, you do.
1: I do know what 8 Mile was. Because I was thinking, I don't know, I'm gonna be so honest, Eminem never crosses my mind. He never does.
0: I had a really bad Eminem face. But it was, like, his second. It was Marshmallow LP. Which
1: I,
0: like,
1: never had an Eminem phase.
0: I mean, I'm happy you didn't.
1: Me too.
0: I don't know. It was a really dark time between 2017 and 2022 when Kendrick Lamar wasn't making any music. It was really bad. It was really bad.
1: He was gone.
0: Like, I didn't start developing music taste until, like, my last year of high school. Like, on my own. I did not until quarantine. Because I would pretty much just listen to, like, the same two or three popular albums, and a lot of them, which, ooh, Yeah. We all develop and grow and change as human people.
1: As we do. I used to listen to Panic at the Disco. So.
0: That's not that bad.
1: Brendon Urie?
0: He's a horrible person, but like the music wasn't bad.
1: Oh no, the music is bomb. Oh no, yeah, the music's bomb. Don't get me wrong.
0: Yeah, I know that's really funny. I don't know. The song Miss Jackson is burned into my head because of someone. I wish I could find the YouTube video. It's a YouTube video where it's like cartoon characters as anime, and the background music was Miss Jackson.
1: Oh my God.
0: You're like, my mom already knew the song, so she would let me play it in the car. I would just be watching the video, and she'd be like, what is happening?
1: I love that. Oh my God. Yeah. Wow. Wow. So I thought you were going to say have you seen the real, like the meme of like, I'm sorry, Miss Jackson, I am four eels.
0: Huh?
1: It's like, I'm sorry, Miss Jackson, I am four eels. Like the animal.
0: Nope.
1: It gets me, I don't know, it gets me a good laugh. Like, I can't lie.
0: I get it. oh my God. Okay, I feel like I haven't been like, there's like one thing for me that has been like burned into my head recently. Mm. It's it's an 8-bit animation of, someone made 8-bit animations, like recaps of all the seasons of Stranger Things.
1: Oh my God! Yes! I haven't seen the video, but I love that creator.
0: You know, they have been burned into my head.
1: That's
0: like,
1: real.
0: They all speak in like squeak.
1: They're so funny.
0: Like
1: squeak
0: voices.
1: They're so good.
0: So I've just had like, wheel, wheel.
1: Oh my
0: like,
1: God.
0: Like, not, there's like a clip that, at the end of season one where it's like meant to be like 11 in the pool. Mm-hmm. And like, they all go like, wheel. And she goes, yee. And everyone goes like, yee.
1: Oh my God.
0: And then,
1: yes,
0: and then Nancy goes like, Bob. And then Ellen goes, no.
1: They're so cute. Like, they're so cute. Oh my God. I saw one for Wicked the other day.
0: Oh yeah.
1: That's what it was.
0: There also is like a bit in one of them.
1: They're
0: where,
1: so cute.
0: Or like, Eleven goes, Angela. I'll show them to you after we're done.
1: That's beautiful.
0: Okay, wait. Commercial break?
1: Word.
2: My name is Leah from $7 Cold Brew, and this is a PSA from the ACLU. 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However, you cannot assume officers will behave in a way that protects your safety or that they will respect your rights even after you assert them. You may be able to reduce risk to yourself by staying calm and not exhibiting hostility toward the officers. The truth is that there are situations where people have done everything they could to put an officer at ease, yet still end up injured or killed. To find out more about your rights, call or click on ACLU.org.
0: Okay, hi, we're back.
1: Hey. All
0: right. I guess we can call it. Yeah, Celsius. No, there was a thing with Celsius where a small crate of them were filled with alcohol.
1: Oh, what?
0: It wasn't like it was.
1: When
0: like,
1: did this happen?
0: Like a few months ago. On the
1: oh my God!
0: And it was like, avoid any. I think it was like blue raspberry flavored Celsius.
1: Yeah.
0: Teas. It was teas. Avoid any blue Celsius teas with silver tops, because they might have alcohol. Like actual alcoholic beverage. Not even like a
1: Four Loko. The OG Four Loko.
0: Four Loko is the worst drink ever.
1: I've never had it, and I won't. I don't want to die.
0: No, one of my old roommates like was like, yo, I love Four Loko. I don't know why I'm making him sound like a white frapper. Who's a black guy? He was like, yo, try it. And I drank it, and it was truly, honest to God, the most disgusting alcohol ever. And most alcohol is disgusting. Like, most of it is. It's like the only things I've ever liked are like the mixers, like the Smirnoff mixers.
1: I needed to be so, so sweet. Like, I don't want to taste
0: any alcohol.
1: No. Like, I can taste a little, like a vodka cran, that's fine. But like,
0: mean, I guess.
1: Do you like eggnog?
0: Yes.
1: Mm-mm.
0: Like alcoholic eggnog or just regular eggnog?
1: Honestly, both. It's just for me, it's the texture. It's too thick. It's too thick.
0: No, it's like drinking like a milkshake, but it has like I don't know what it tastes like. It tastes like...
1: It tastes like eggnog, and I don't know what that is.
0: I can't like describe it.
1: It's like eggnog.
0: It's like a very weird milkshake.
1: Like how chicken tastes like chicken?
0: Yeah.
1: Eggnog tastes like eggnog. Like, it's just... I feel like eggnog is something that you legit just have to try.
0: Yeah.
1: To, like, determine if you like it or not. I've tried it 3 times now, and I don't like it.
0: I don't know why anyone would willingly put alcohol in it.
1: My dad loves that, like, eggnog. The alcoholic eggnog.
0: I've never tried it.
1: I think it's like whiskey or gin, whatever. I don't know.
0: I hate whiskey. Well, actually, no, I won't say that, because all I had, the only, like, dark liquor I ever had was, like, a really crappy plastic bottle.
1: I don't...
0: It was like my friend who was like, hey, you should try this. I got it from the liquor store, and it was, like, plastic. I was like, oh, this is about to be garbage.
1: Yeah.
0: And I tried it, and it was, like, spicy hand sanitizer.
1: Ew! Oh, my... Yeah.
0: And then, like, crappy vodka tastes like hand sanitizer.
1: Yes, it does.
0: Crappy whiskey tastes like hand sanitizer if you, like, pour, like, a... ton of paprika in it.
1: Spiced.
0: Yeah. No. Yeah, it's spiced in the worst way possible.
1: Yeah.
0: Like, don't, like, the bit of, like, oh, you can use, like, plastic, like, vodka to, like, sanitize wounds. Like, yeah, if it's plastic. Mm-hmm. It's, like, good vodka, whatever. Also reminds me of those really bad videos where it'd be, like, it'll be, like, dudes, people making, like, mixed drinks, and they go, like, okay, first off, we're gonna start with Everclear. And then, like, 3 Buzz Balls. And then like, a cup of water.
1: I'm not drinking that. I'm not drinking that. You're trying to stop my heart.
0: No, it's a concoction of bad decision makers.
1: I'm not. Keep me away. No, you know what I actually purposely stay away from at parties? Jungle juice. I'm not drinking that.
0: No, I had a really bad experience with jungle juice recently. So.
1: I'm not drinking
0: I was acting really stupid on Halloween, so.
1: Mm-mm. I'm not
0: like, dangerous
1: it.
0: Levels of stupid. Mm-hmm. Like, I was fine. I was in a safe place.
1: It's like, when you get to that point of you having no drinks in you, and you're like, give me another one! Yeah. No matter what, give me another one!
0: Mm-hmm. Yeah, no, because my tolerance is horrible. I don't drink or smoke nearly enough to have to build up any type of tolerance.
1: That's real. I feel like that's probably good.
0: You mean, like, yeah, probably.
1: Yeah.
0: But also, decided I don't like being high.
1: Real.
0: I do not like being high.
1: That's real.
0: I would rather be in control of my body at all times, and I feel like I have a constant fear of saying something really bad. So I think whenever I am inebriated in any form, I have a incredibly high form of self-awareness. So I'm like,
1: interesting.
0: Gotta remember my name is Rafi Sanchez.
1: Mm-hmm.
0: I am 21 years old.
1: That's so
0: I gotta remember, even though I have done, like, the dumb, like...
1: I'm the, like, the opposite. For me, like, whenever I drink, it's like, fun, haha. I get sleepy super fast, though. I get sleepy, and then as soon as I get sleepy, I can't get unsleepy. Like, getting more drinks than me isn't gonna make that go away. It's just actually gonna make it... worse, and I'm going to be worse because I'm gonna be like, can we go home? Please, can we go home? But drinking makes me really bloated. Like, I never feel good the next morning. Like, I feel like kind of like slodgy, if that's like,
0: I've actually think I've managed to avoid, and I've only had like one major hangover.
1: I had one hangover that was so bad over the summer. And two of my friends from home were here. They were visiting. And the next day... Okay, well, first of all, my friend Mario was, like, in here. Like, he was in the apartment. And he received a text from me. And I thought I sent, hey, we're on our way back. Like, you know, just want to let you know, whatever. I literally just sent, like, it was
0: you sent him Morse code?
1: Yes. Like, I sent him just like a code, literally just a 5-letter code. I-I-E, like, in the Uber. And I'm typing this in the Uber, like, laugh, like, hysterically laughing, because I also get really, really giggly. Yeah. So I'm thinking, yes, I'm so on it. Like, guys, that was such a successful night out. And then we get inside. Well, before we get inside, me and Jess are outside. Like, we're on the stoop. Like, okay, we just have to breathe. Just, okay, breathe in. Okay, now breathe out. Like, we're trying to, like, bring ourselves down.
0: Yeah.
1: Just so I can get my keys to open the door. Long story short, Mario literally heard us outside being like, just breathe. It's okay. Like, so that's how he found us. So
0: yeah, I don't think nowadays I'm usually able to just be like, I'm gonna get right to the level where I just... Have you ever seen the bit of when you get drunk enough, you give your friends the I love you guys speech?
1: Yes. Oh, see, that's me when I'm high. That's me when I smoke. That's the difference. That's the difference.
0: No, being high is like a I f with you gang type of...
1: Being high to me, I feel like I am that, like, stereotypical, like the person when they're high, they're like, but when you think about it, why is up? Like, who decided? You know, like, I get very, like, theoretical, like, philosophical.
0: You know, the high thoughts.
1: But it's not even, like, stupid, silly high thoughts. It's like, I am reading about these social, political standpoints.
0: State of the world right now.
1: Not literally, but specifically, like... like, students of color in school, specifically in Pennsylvania, and, like, the inequalities that are going on. And so I'm, like, reading this. Hi, I'm, like, this. And then I just get really motivated. Like, look, I just feel very, like, activist, because I'm, like, all right.
0: No, I'm so happy for you that happens. I revert to, like, my most base level interests. Like, the first time I had a full-blown conversation with Nikita, I was high. Mm-hmm. It was 420. And
1: really? Wait, that's when you met Nikita?
0: Yeah.
1: Oh, that's crazy.
0: That was the first time I met her.
1: I did not know I knew
0: Nikita. Huh?
1: I didn't know I knew Nikita, because I met Nikita over the summer. Or like 2 summers.
0: You know, ago. I met Nikita through Kyra.
1: Yeah, I met Nikita through Cooper.
0: Ah, okay. Mm-hmm. So all I remember, but not all I remember. I remember pretty much perfectly. I remember specifically getting high. Because everyone I know has really great weed and I have really bad tolerance.
1: Bro.
0: I remember.
1: Yeah.
0: It was 2023, and I know that because for some dumb reason, I went on a rant about Across the Spider-Verse to her.
1: Wait, was this when we were all sitting outside? Yeah. That was last year.
0: That was last year?
1: Yeah, that was last year. Yeah, and Ollie was there.
0: Oh!
1: Yeah, that was last year.
0: No. It wasn't at the park. It wasn't at the park. It was at Lancaster. It was on Lancaster Walk.
1: Oh!
0: This wasn't last year.
1: Oh, I wasn't. Oh, so you know Nikita longer
0: than
1: me.
0: I met them a while back. I did not meet Nikita just then.
1: Yeah, oh, okay. I thought that was the first time
0: No,
1: you guys were like, okay, word.
0: No, I just went on a rant about Across the Spider-Verse to her. That's why I said it was 2023, because I had just seen, like, a few months ago.
1: Yeah.
0: I remember going, like, they got mad at Miles because he didn't want to let his dad die. She already watched the movie. I don't know why I was explaining this to her.
1: No, but, like, for real, they were mad at him because he wasn't going to let his dad die. You're for real telling me, you're expecting me to have the knowledge that my father is about to die and then not do anything about it?
0: Yeah, no, I was completely on his
1: side. I like my dad. Like, so I would do something. Like, if I didn't like him, then, like, who knows? But
0: you like
1: if
0: him.
1: You like your dad, like, I'm gonna save him. Like,
0: yeah, I remember.
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0: And I don't remember any of that game. All I remember is one of the categories was Looney Tunes characters.
1: OT.
0: And I think it was like Martian pig duck, and I literally went, "Wait, guys!" And I slowly tapped. I went like, because I knew I was right.
1: Hell yeah!
0: No, I thought I would like, oh no, am I like too high right now? But I was like chill. I got like halal and I got some water, and I was fine. I went to sleep.
1: That's nice.
0: Going to sleep high is pretty nice.
1: Yeah, yeah. Yeah, that's it. That's all I got.
0: Actually, this is one thing. The worst experience I've ever had with weed. It wasn't a bad experience. I didn't, like, throw up or anything.
1: Mm-hmm.
0: But it was, like, a long day. I had just gotten home from a pet band game. That was, like, in Maryland.
1: Mm-hmm.
0: And
1: oh.
0: we got a bus back.
1: Mm-hmm.
0: And it was, like, 8 p.m. And I get back to my dorm. I order, like, fast food. And I was chilling with some homies. And they had weed. And I smoked it. And
1: they got weed and I smoked it. Sorry.
0: It was like a cart, and I had never smoked a cart before.
1: Oh,
0: so my friend Roz, she gave me her cart. Mm-mm. And I took like a what I thought was a decently sized breath in, and then I breathed it out. It was like a puff of smoke, and
1: oh my god.
0: Like the second I was like, oh no. I started violently coughing on the ground. I started dying.
1: Yeah.
0: And the worst part about it is the second I was able to get the cough under control is when the high hit.
1: Mm-hmm. Oh.
0: So I'm like...

0: I, in retrospect,
1: I was just. But was, if it's I your... was like short of breath, I was just going like.
2: No, no, the thing. Or like, or when you're just like breathing through your nose, you're like. Guys, I hope you like the ASMR. But no, like, because, so the first time I ever smoked, it was also like through a pen. Oh my God. If I was not a, like, frequent practitioner. Thank you. Practitioner of, like, meditation, deep breathing, I would have completely greened out. 100%. Like, the first thing I remember changing was the lights. It felt like the lights had literally shifted. And, like, it was, oh my God. It was awful sauce. It was awful sauce. Shout out Zoe for that one.
1: Oh, that's something that Zoe says?
2: Yeah. Well, they like started saying it from like adding sauce to any word. Oh. They like got it from someone, but Zoe's is truly Shell Yeah. Mm. And I love Shell Yeah.
1: You know, the cart thing wasn't the first time I smoked. The first time I smoked, I didn't even get high. It was, I told my friend Aisha, I was like, hey, I want to smoke weed. And she was like, okay, cool, come with us. Mm. And we went to an undisclosed location. I can't like.
2: Yeah, don't.
1: And I smoked out of a bowl. Mm. And I just coughed. Yeah. Incredible. Like, I didn't even get high. And then the next time I smoked out of a bowl. I started coughing, but then I got high. But it was like a nice high.
2: Mm.
1: It was like chill. And all I remember is... I was chill. I'm with my homies. We went to
2: Wawa.
1: And we walked back.
2: Wawa? Okay, wait. Opinions on going into Wawa high?
1: I like being sober. Don't also, like, I just it. Got like physically threatened in Wawa like a few months ago. So,
2: yeah, that's
1: I gotta be like stone cold sober for that one.
2: Mm-hmm. Yeah, no,
1: I wouldn't go anywhere in the city. Like,
2: no, not to the point of like you're not able to like. Be aware of your surroundings.
1: Oh yeah, no.
2: You know, like that's like all right.
1: Like I love Eagles fans, I really do, but like it's dangerous getting like the Super Bowl time. Mm-mm. Because have you been to Center City like during Super Bowls?
2: Nope.
1: Really?
2: I purposely don't go.
1: When we lost, you were at home.
2: Yes.
1: When we won last year, were you also at home?
2: I don't even remember. Yes. The year before, yes. Yeah, I've gone home both times.
1: Ew.
2: Yeah.
1: You gotta like pop out one more time. You gotta pop out.
2: No, No.
1: not feeling it.
2: Like me and like that truly does sound like my nightmare. Like to be just in that close vicinity to that many people. No.
1: I think it's a really cool experience, but I understand why you wouldn't want to do it. There's a lot of camaraderie.
2: Oh, camaraderie. Yeah.
1: Which is like really cool to have like a bunch of people who are like all connected to like one solid thing.
2: Yeah.
1: That was a cool experience.
2: Yeah, that is really cool.
1: Like I remember like I was like walking and like of course and I hate that my friends did this.
2: Mm.
1: Like, we were doing well the entire game, if you remember. Mm. And it took until we got to 40 points. And it was like 40-6.
2: Ooh.
1: I think it was like more like 40-12, which isn't that much better.
2: Mm-hmm.
1: It was like, until like 40-12 for my friends to be like, okay, guys, let's go to Center City. I wanted to go after we crossed 30.
2: Oh, my God.
1: Like, okay, cool, awesome. There's no way they're going to get like 40 points in one
2: Ain't no way.

0: Ain't no way.
1: And I missed, like, I feel like I wasn't in Center City when we won. I was, like, right out. I was a few blocks away. Mm-hmm. But it was cool because, like, we, like, kind of all started gathering people with us.
2: Yeah.
1: And I was still watching it on my phone. So, I got, like, everyone started, like, huddling around
2: me. Oh, my God. Yes.
1: And we just, we literally just went, like, 3, 2, 1.
2: Yes.
1: We won the Super Bowl.
2: No, and I just remember I was here last year. I was gonna go, and then I literally looked. I, like, saw on the news how many people were there and was like, hey, like, with the person I was gonna go with, I was like, hey, Kelly, I'm not going, girl. No. Mm-mm. Like, because I was going to go with Leslie, too. She was going to come with us.
1: Yeah.
2: I had full intent to go.
1: Leslie came with me.
2: Yes. And then Leslie came. Yes. Because I was like, Leslie, girl, I can't do this. Like, no, mama. Mm-mm.
1: Yeah, no, it was an experience. Like, I think.
2: I like seeing your guys, like, picture scenario. Like, yeah, I feel like I still had fun because a bunch of you went. So I got to see, like, your guys' pictures and stuff.
1: Yeah, I was, like, taking pictures of people. And, like, I got to see, like, all the white people like rip off a state light. Not a street light, a street light. Like, I saw them
2: love,
1: like, parading it around. I'd like stay away from there.
2: Yeah, because okay, so my question is, after we get it down, what now? What then?
1: I don't know.
2: Cool, we got it down.
1: That's above my pay grade. I'll let the mayor deal with that.
2: Like, no, literally, it's like, hey, I don't care. Ultimately, that's the city's problem. Like, that means nothing to me.
1: I don't pay taxes.
2: No, for real.
1: As in,
2: it's not, don't have to
1: I
2: yet.
1: Do not have to pay taxes. Yes. I have not committed tax fraud.
2: Not quite yet. Yes.
1: So it's not my issue. Like, and I appreciate her. Well, I don't like her.
2: Oh, the mayor?
1: The mayor.
2: Well, I'm sorry. I can never get over E-A. Like what? E-L-G-A. Girl.
1: It was E-L-G-L-E-S.
2: Ma'am.
1: It was that. Also, the whole, during the summer where she was like, I don't want to call them trashmen. You know what I mean?
2: Sanitary workers.
1: They all went on strike. And she was like,
2: yes.
1: All right, guys, you got to put trash in your car.
2: Literally, girl. No. Like,
1: I'm going to be honest. I really wanted Joram Mamdani to win. But if he had lost, my plan was just at him on my Instagram and be like, hey, I'm so sorry you lost, bro.
2: Try again.
1: However, I believe there is a city large Muslim population that would really appreciate your time and effort.
2: We need you.
1: I want free buses. I want universal child care.
2: The genuine, like, euphoric feeling I get when I look at his Instagram profile, I just, like, I want to be there. That's how I feel.
1: Every time I don't know why, like, recently I started looking into him again.
2: I love him.
1: Just seeing, like, how he was
2: because
1: moving now.
2: Because genuinely, he is an amazing person.
1: No, he seems great.
2: And that's what's crazy.
1: And when I was, like, going back through the clips of, like, the debates. Mm-hmm. And I remember there's this one clip where he's like, Andrew Cuomo makes up his own alternative facts. Mm-hmm. You just said that the state was screwing over the people of New York. Who was running the state?
2: I love him. Like, and that's just the energy we need to when it's something so overtly contradictory. Like, we need someone to be like, hey, dumb. Yes. No, that's not how this works.
1: What was that? I love
2: him telling you how to spell his name.
1: Yeah, that one way we had to spell his name. And there's, like, it's a darker one, but it's not funny. It was just really impactful in, like, a damn moment where he went into depth about Andrew Cuomo's, like, sexual assault charges and
2: good.
1: And
2: he
1: was like, oh, one of the people who accused you is here and you just have the defamation suit on her. Do you want to have anything to say to her? And he just started going like, it was like,
2: gag.
1: And I was like, damn, like, you should have said something.
2: Oh,
1: but
2: my God.
1: I don't even know what you say to him.
2: There's nothing you, because we his all know what happened.
1: His political advisor must have put his hands in his hands, like,
2: either that or just kind of stood straight and just cried. Just started crying.
1: Yeah, what do you do after that?
2: There's quite literally nothing you can do. Like, because it's, I love when people collect receipts and it's like, there's just no way to disprove it. It's like, nope, this is in writing what you said, what you did. And then, like, oh my God, when they have it in writing and then they have a recording of them, like, saying something different. And it's like, yeah. Okay, well, now what? Like,
1: Commercial break?
2: Yo.

0: Hello, what's up? My name is Aman. I am a DJ at WKDU. My show is called White Noise. It's on every Wednesday from 2 to 3 and then to 4. 2-hour show. I play experimental music, I play electronic, I play classical, I play folk. But mainly experimental. It's all those genres, but experimental. So tune in. Love you.
1: Okay, all right, so what I was talking about. Do you have, like, a list of reels that you send to, like, specific types of people?
2: Mm-hmm.
1: Yeah, only because, like, whenever I see reels about stuff, I know, like, I keep a folder in my head of, like, the things I send. So, like, I have a group chat with 3 people, Kate, Mari, and Kyra. And there's, like, a general, like, okay, I can send this to, like, all of them.
2: Oh, yeah, yeah, yeah, yeah, yeah.
1: Then I have a specific things I send to Kyra.
2: Absolutely.
1: And specific things I send to Kate.
2: 100%.
1: Usually, anything with Kate, anything that revolves around cyberpunk, Neon Genesis, or, like... This is the socioeconomic political state of the world right now.
2: No, really.
1: Those all go to Kate. Stuff that revolves around any reel that has homegirl in it. And anything relating to Hasbin Hotel or
2: nice.
1: Or Arcane.
2: Wait, and who's this again?
1: Kyra.
2: Love. Yep. Yep.
1: Like anything that revolves around Arcane, Hasbin Hotel, or... like homegirl, homeboy, reels, like sent to them, and like all my weird stuff goes to like other people.
2: That's real.
1: Like usually I send like music stuff to people. If I find anything on K-pop, I usually send it to Mari because she's the only person I know that like actually understand it. Ooh, that's what do you think about Cat's Eye right now?
2: What are they? Did something happen?
1: No, like just their song and such.
2: Oh, I love.
1: Really?
2: I'm a Cat's Eye girl. Yeah, I love them. I think they're cuties. I think I love their Gap ad. Like, a lot of people... Love is a strong word because it is, like, a corporation, and I can't get that out of my head.
1: You mean you like the video. You don't
2: Yes.
1: You're not
2: I
1: just
2: like
1: saying,
2: the,
1: like, yeah, I stand
2: I like the creativity.
1: Gap.
2: Yeah, I like the creativity of it. I think they're fun, honestly, and I feel that way because I first got into K-pop and was like in it in 2020. So, and in that time, like it was basically strictly just Korean idols, like the fairest skin, the skinniest ways, like the craziest, most unhealthy diets that the companies put them on. And so, now, like, going from that and then now seeing that we have multiracial, like, girls. So, like, I don't know. I think that's why I like them so much because I understood, like, the people that basically fought for them to even exist in the first place. Because this in K-pop, maybe 5 years ago, it's like, oh, why would we have an all this? Or why wouldn't we, you know what I mean? So, I don't know. That's why I like them.
1: Yeah, I think... Oh, I didn't know Gabriella was a Rita Ora demo.
2: Was a what?
1: The song, the Cat's Eye song, Gabriella.
2: Yeah.
1: Was a Rita Ora demo.
2: Okay, I don't like Gabriella.
1: Really?
2: No!
1: That's what... I like... Okay.
2: No.
1: Okay, I really like the instrumental of Gnarly.
2: Okay. I do... Gnarly. I do that all the time.
1: No, I remember, I really hated it when it first came out.
2: Sorry. Tesla. Sorry.
1: No, I really hated it when it first came out, and then I was like, okay, look, the instrumental's cool. And then I got close to liking it, because I only listened to the first, like, minute of, like, the first verse and the first chorus.
2: Yeah.
1: And then it goes, like, boing! And I was like, nope, I'm out.
2: Yeah.
1: Nope, too stupid, even
2: it's
1: for me.
2: Like, yeah. Okay, so that being said, I like Cat's Eye. I don't listen to a lot of K-pop now. Not for any reason in particular.
1: Just so you know.
2: Mm-hmm. But, like, I'll, like, still, like, keep, like, intact whatever with, or keep, like, tabs on, like, the groups. Because it's, like, you listen to their music, but with K-pop, it's never just the music. So they're very, like, they make them very, like, personable, and their personality is, like, what draws you to the group. I literally just lost my train of thought on where that was going.
1: Yeah, no, I get what you mean.
2: But you know what I mean?
1: Yeah.
2: Like, I know. So that's, like, oh, I remember. But, like, I know. So that's why. I gotta keep tags, like.
1: I only bring it up because, like, I really don't like their new song.
2: Is Gabriella the
1: No,
2: one?
1: Internet Girl.
2: Oh, I don't know that one. I haven't listened to that one. I saw it pop up on my YouTube, though.
1: It's really bad.
2: What's it sound like?
1: It's, okay, there's, like, a weird, like, kind of liquid drum and bass section in the middle of it. And there's, like, a random baby voice that's sampled from a Melanie Martinez song.
2: Oh,
1: and the main chorus is them saying, eat zucchini.
2: Eat zucchini?
1: Yes. Like, I'm not kidding. It's literally them saying, eat zucchini. And they're like,
2: what's
1: it's bad.
2: The food songs, because...
1: it's not a food song.
2: No. But La Sarafim, another K-pop group, they have, I think it's them, but they have a song and it's called Spaghetti, or Spaghetti is like the chorus, but it's good.
1: It's not, like, it's not even like a euphemism for, well, I think they want to say eat a but.
2: Wait, so, well, yeah, what are they saying?
1: They I will read the lyrics right now.
2: Thank you.
1: God damn. It already has 500,000 views on Genius. Okay, the chorus is eat zucchini, eat zucchini, eat zucchini, eat zucchini. Do you read me like the emoji? Oh, won't you? Oh, won't you? Oh, won't you? I think every verse kind of starts the same. Like, the verse start is, haven't you heard I'm the internet girl? Every picture of me is, oh my god, it's her. What's the word? What's the word? I'm the internet girl. And then it kind of just repeats like that.
2: I'm gonna need to hear it.
1: Yeah.
2: But that... I'm gonna need to hear it.
1: It's not good. But you know what really sucks is I checked their producer credits, and it was produced by Sean Wasabi. He is a... Do you know, like, the song Marble Soda? Huh? Oh my god, I guess we're, like, different internet kids.
2: Yeah. Wait, what's it, like, sound it's... like?
1: I can't, like.
2: Mm-mm.
1: Hold on, wait. I'm just gonna play it.
2: Real?
1: You'll get what I mean.
2: I'm excited to see.
1: I would be very surprised.
2: I
1: feel like it was a thing. Maybe it was, like, just my side.
2: I think that is something that does need to be studied and turned into a class, is the different subsections of the internet that people were involved in.
1: Nope, that is not it.
2: Copyright!
1: Yeah, no, it isn't. I guess he didn't upload it.
3: Enjoy it.
2: Oh yeah. With the pad
1: with the
2: thing.
1: Launch pad, yeah.
2: Yes. Yes.
1: He made that, and I saw him across, like, oh no, my goal.
2: Now that I know.
1: My goat is
2: Does
1: washed.
2: He still make videos?
1: Huh?
2: Does he still make YouTube videos?
1: I don't think so.
2: His last video was
1: 2 years ago.
2: That was... What a time.
1: Yeah, I loved him. He's
2: what
1: like,
2: a, yeah, that was
1: unironically,
2: fun.
1: He's one of the reasons why I started making music.
2: Me too. I would... When you... Like, once you show me the video, that's the first thing that came to my head. Like, I have such a vivid memory of me watching that video on, like, my iPad mini that I had saved up money for. Like,
1: there's also...
2: So good. Yeah. I know that one. Oh, of course.
1: I should have played this one first.
2: Yeah. Mm-hmm.
1: And
2: That was big on TikTok.
1: It was.
2: Mm-hmm. And MoShop.
1: What?
2: Do you know MoShop?
1: Nope.
2: I don't know if that's by the same person, but it's the same vibe. MoShop is good, though. It's some... Y'all, those that were on TikTok in that time.
1: I only got on TikTok.
2: That's their sleeper agent code.
1: I don't know why. I really wanted to get on Twitter for first. Mm. My parent mom was like, oh, you can get TikTok. I was like, yeah, but like, can I get Twitter?
2: No.
1: It was bad. No. But I will say it is very funny.
2: I was never a Twitter girl.
1: People are really funny on there, but they also suck on
2: it. It gets scary quick.
1: It'll get scary fast.
2: Quick.
1: I truly have seen the depths and the depths, the worst of humanity on Twitter. Mm-mm. I've also seen like my friends have like crazy pop-up tweets.
2: Oh, word.
1: Yeah, Leah has a lot of them. Like, I feel like every 2 months I see her like, damn, that's like 20,000 likes.
2: Word.
1: Yeah. Oh, Twitter was really fun when the Kendrick Lamar and Drake thing was happening.
2: Oh, I bet. Oh, no. Nah. I bet that was fun. Yeah.
1: Meet the Gramps came out. It was the funniest night of my life.
2: That was like an obituary. Like, it just, it was done.
1: No, it was that specifically mainly because, okay, well, last thing, because we're running out of time. Mm-hmm.
2: Running out of time.
1: So like my friend Daniel hit me up. He was like, hey, have you listened to the new Kendrick Lamar diss track? I was like, oh yeah, 616 in LA. It was like earlier that day. And he was like, oh no, he dropped another one. I was like, what?
2: It's like, it's scary.
1: Yeah,
2: like,
1: it's scary. I really liked it. And the thing is, my mom was like asleep on the couch. She was like, okay, like, don't, it was like, keep it low. Mm. Like, I'm trying to get sleep. I was like, okay, fine. And I saw her slowly wake up for it.
2: Because when you're like, right off the bat, it's like, oh, Kendrick!
1: And then I called Kate. It was really funny, like, the entire thing with Kate, because that's when I lived with her for a week. Mm. And it was so Euphoria dropped in our class that we had together. And then I went home for the weekend. And we just kept on calling each other every time something happened. I think the funniest one was I explained the thing to my grandmother. She asked me to explain it to her. And then Not Like Us came out. And I remember calling Kate and I was like, yo, he dropped again. He dropped again. And she was like, what, he again?
2: Lights out.
1: Yeah. And then I saw Kate get excited by going on his YouTube channel. Mm-hmm. And then Kate told her roommate, like, if her roommate about it. And he went, oh my God, he dropped again? It was a very funny time. All right. We have 3 minutes left. Okay, so before we finish, would you like to say your name again?
3: Hi, I was Simone.
1: Was?
3: I am. Hey guys, I'm Simone.
1: Yeah. Well, thank you. This has been the first episode of Guilty Pleasure.
2: This was really fun. Thank you.
1: I said it like off air, but I was really worried that I would just stop talking.
2: Nah, because once you get going, and then, like, you branch off different topics. And then, plus, if you have someone who also can talk nonstop, yeah. Don't worry about it, sweetheart. Don't worry about it.
1: I think I told you, hey, do you want to, like, record something? And you thought it was, like, a business thing?
2: Yes, no, I thought it was, like, you, school.
1: Oh, we're just yapping for WKDU.
2: I'm like, oh, word. Okay, yeah. I was like, oh, okay, word.
1: You know, it was super simple. I think talking is like very, like, talking at length is hard for me sometimes, which is why I write so much.
2: That's real. Yeah.
1: I find it easier to write. Like, during finals week, for some reason, I wrote like a 6,000 word paper on Avatar.
2: Word. Because you were passionate about
1: yeah.
2: it.
1: Yeah.
2: Because you liked it. It makes a difference.
1: I have like a list of things that I want to write about, but I need to like find like the split second like urge to fully commit to it.
2: That's so
1: like,
2: real.
1: I want to complain about Stranger Things.
2: I did not watch the last season, not because I like chose to, but because I don't have Netflix. And
1: wait, really?
2: No.
1: You don't? In my the dad, big 26?
2: No, because my dad, my parents, they have Netflix, but they're in Connecticut. And Netflix hates to see a college kid moving. So they said, ooh, no more Nexus for you. You're 4 hours away, girl.
1: Yeah, all I'll say, this is like the last thing I had like a list of things that I wanted to talk about. And at the end, because I didn't want to put like full notes on it yet, it is like bullet points. So it's like the kids, the adults, teens, Upside Down, Will versus Robin, sound effects and constant flashbacks. And then the last one is
2: Will
1: that.
2: Will versus. Sorry.
1: Like, it's about, like, how they come out. And the last one is that play.
2: What play?
1: There's a Stranger Things play. If we had more time, I would go into it.
2: Wait, like, in real life?
1: There is a real life play about Stranger Things.
2: Not on Broadway.
1: On Broadway.
2: What?
1: Yes.
2: Oh my God. Okay. I got to look into it. This. Oh my
1: All right.
2: God.
1: That is it. I'd like to thank everyone for listening.
2: Thank you.
1: All right. The next show after me, because this is like, oh my God, near 4 a.m., is Maddie FM. So just stay tuned in for that. Bye.
2: Good night. Or good morning.
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0: Now everybody remembers what to do whenever we say the secret word, right?
1: Scream!
0: Right? 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Ready? 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
3: 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The place creeped me out, but I actually really liked it. Check it out.
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In my ivy's helm, wisdom record negative confessions, come lowly as mercury, supply words of power. 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

Osiris on the Night of Things of Night. 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I'm Thoth, self-created lord of the elements. I'm Thoth, steering the boat of millions of years. I'm Thoth, mighty one of enchantment. I'm Thoth. One of enchantment. I'm Thoth, self-created lord of the elements. I'm Thoth, steering the boat of millions of years. I'm Thoth, one of enchantments. One of enchantments.

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1: Philadelphia, Pennsylvania. 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
2: Ah! Cougar!
1: Where's my water ice?
0: Oh!

0: From New York, this is Democracy Now!
1: For the first time, the state of press freedom in more than half of all countries is now classified as difficult or very serious. Journalist work has never been more complicated or more dangerous, and our collective right to be informed has never been more under threat.
0: 13 journalists have been killed this year. More than 500 reporters and media workers are currently detained worldwide. Reporters Without Borders has just released its annual Press Freedom Index. The U.S. has fallen to 64. We'll speak to RSF's Clayton Weimers. Then, as the world's attention's focused on negotiations between the U.S. and Iran, 12 more villages and towns in the south of Lebanon have been told to evacuate by the Israeli army. Demolitions and fighting continues despite a ceasefire.
2: In the same way that the Israeli military flattened vast swaths of Gaza's cultural heritage, universities, mosques, archives, the same thing is happening in southern Lebanon. It's this exact same playbook.
0: We'll speak to Beirut-based independent journalist Leila Younis. She's here in New York. Then Back Talker, an American memoir. We'll talk to the acclaimed constitutional law scholar Kimberly Crenshaw, known for her work on critical race theory and intersectionality. All that and more coming up. Welcome to Democracy Now!, democracynow.org, The War and Peace Report. I'm Amy Goodman. President Trump has announced he's pausing the so-called Project Freedom operation in the Strait of Hormuz, saying there's, quote, great progress toward a complete and final agreement, unquote, with Iran. U.S. Secretary of State Marco Rubio said the offensive stage of the U.S.-Israeli war in Iran is over. Meanwhile, Iranian President Masoud Pezeshkian called U.S. demands impossible, saying Washington expects Iran to submit to unilateral conditions. Oil prices plunged earlier today amidst reports that the U.S. and Iran could reach a deal soon. This comes after a day of intense fighting in the Strait. According to the U.S. military, Iran launched cruise missiles, drones and small boats at U.S.-protected ships, and a South Korean-operated vessel caught fire. President Trump said the U.S. sank 7 small Iranian boats and denied any U.S. warship was struck. Meanwhile, Iranian Foreign Minister Abbas Araghchi held talks with Chinese Foreign Minister Wang Yi in Beijing today. Wang said China is ready to play, quote, a greater role in restoring peace and tranquility to the Middle East, unquote. The husband of Iran's imprisoned human rights activist, Narges Mohammadi, is speaking out after her hospitalization for severe medical problems. Her family's demanding she be transferred from Zanjan prison to Tehran, where she could receive better medical care, but authorities continue to deny her transfer. Narges Mohammadi has been arrested 13 times and sentenced to a cumulative 31 years in prison. She received the Nobel Peace Prize in 2023 for her advocacy against torture and the death penalty in Iran. This is Narges Mohammadi's husband, Taghi Rahmani.
3: Narges believes in human rights and justice and inequality for women. She sees the struggle for human rights as an ideal and has extraordinary courage. And she has expressed this. She has always had this. Narges, in any situation, works for the improvement of human rights. That is her belief.
0: In Gaza, Israeli strikes killed at least 3 Palestinians, including a 15-year-old, on Tuesday. Gaza health authorities said one Palestinian was killed and 2 others were wounded in an airstrike near the Sheikh Radwan neighborhood in Gaza City, while another was killed by Israeli tank shelling in the central part of the besieged strip. A third strike hit a police station in northern Gaza, killing the teenager. Despite the U.S.-brokered so-called ceasefire, Israel has been conducting near-daily attacks on Gaza. At least 830 Palestinians have been killed since the ceasefire took effect in October. This is an eyewitness to the Israeli strike on the police station Tuesday.
3: We suddenly heard a blast. I ran outside and found the police station had been hit. I looked and saw people lying on the ground, martyrs and wounded. I started moving wounded people and putting them in the car. We came here to Al-Shifa Hospital with a martyr. When will the war stop? When will the strikes on us stop? When will the injustice end? Will all of this continue to happen to us?
0: A court in Israel has again extended the detention of two members of the Gaza-bound humanitarian aid flotilla that was violently intercepted by Israeli forces in international waters last week. Spanish national Saif Abukeshek and the Brazilian citizen Thiago Avila were among an estimated 175 activists forced off their humanitarian aid ships at gunpoint during Israel's raid on the flotilla. The other activists were taken to a port on the Greek island of Crete. This is a lawyer representing Abukeshek and Avila, who had visible bruises on his face after Israeli soldiers beat him.
4: We also talked about the detention conditions, which amount to psychological torture, since both Thiago and Saif are being kept in isolation since they were moved to the custody of the Israeli prison services, and are blindfolded each time they are taken out of the cell, even when they go through a medical procedure, which also violates the most basic medical ethical standards.
0: Saif Abukeshek and Thiago Avila are being held by Israel without charge. Thiago Avila's mother died yesterday in Brazil. To see our coverage of this story, go to our website, democracynow.org. In Britain, four Palestine Action activists have been convicted of criminal damage over their involvement in a 2024 protest and raid on a factory operated by the Israeli military firm Elbit. Two other defendants on the same trial were acquitted. The four activists were found guilty Tuesday of smashing up Elbit military equipment. Their legal team said in a statement, quote, they went into this trial with their heads held high and with the knowledge that no matter the verdict, by destroying Israeli military drones, their action likely saved lives in Palestine, unquote. The British government's banned Palestine Action under its Terrorism Act. 30 House Democrats sent a letter to U.S. Secretary of State Marco Rubio urging the Trump administration to publicly acknowledge Israel's undeclared nuclear weapons program. Led by Democratic Congress member Joaquin Castro, the lawmakers wrote, quote, Congress has a constitutional responsibility to be fully informed about the nuclear balance in the Middle East, the risk of escalation by any party to this conflict, and the administration's planning and contingencies for such scenarios. We do not believe we've received that information, they wrote. The letter breaks a bipartisan policy of silence on Israel's nuclear program dating to a secret 1969 agreement between President Richard Nixon and Israeli Prime Minister Golda Meir. The Pentagon says it launched another strike on a vessel in the eastern Pacific, killing three people Tuesday. The Trump administration once again claimed the vessel was carrying drugs without providing any evidence. Since September, the Pentagon says it's killed at least 190 people in strikes on the boats in the Caribbean and eastern Pacific. The attacks have been widely condemned as illegal. Tightening U.S. sanctions on Cuba are likely the main cause for the sharp increase in the island's infant mortality rate from 2018 to 2025. That's according to a new report by the Center for Economic and Policy Research, which found the infant mortality rate in Cuba has increased by 148% and is likely to get worse due to harsher sanctions under President Trump's second term. Infants with cancer have been particularly impacted as hospitals and clinics face extended power blackouts and diminishing medical supplies. CEPR's Director of International Policy, Alexander Main, one of the report's co-authors, said, quote, the Trump policy of maximum pressure on Cuba has killed a lot of babies. It's highly likely that more babies are dying now and at an even higher rate than last year as a result of the current U.S. blockade targeting Cuba, unquote. The Guardian reports ICE has hired a private security company accused of torture, forced disappearances and child abuse to help track down undocumented immigrant children who came to the United States alone. MVM is a security contractor based in Ashburn, Virginia, that abducted and transported immigrant children under the Trump administration's first-term family separation policy. The company's been at the center of legal turmoil over reports of child abuse, including detaining children in a vacant office building in Phoenix, Arizona, for weeks in 2018. A CNN report has found the Department of Veterans Affairs opened investigations into multiple staffers who attended vigils at VA clinics and hospitals nationwide in honor of Alex Preti, who was shot and killed by Border Patrol agents deployed to Minneapolis in January. Preti was an ICU nurse at the Minneapolis VA Medical Center. Union leaders have called the probes a witch hunt. Senate Republicans unveiled a $70 billion immigration enforcement package Monday that includes $1 billion for the Secret Service tied to Trump's White House ballroom project. The Trump administration has insisted the East Wing renovation would be privately funded and cost taxpayers nothing. But Democrats called the bill a giveaway, noting the bill's language is broad enough to cover the entire ballroom construction. Senator Jeff Merkley of Oregon, the top Democrat on the Budget Committee, said Republicans were, quote, ignoring middle-class needs and funneling money into Trump's ballroom while throwing billions at two lawless agencies, unquote. In Indiana, Trump-backed challengers unseated five Republican state senators who'd voted against his redistricting plan last year, with the incumbents losing by double digits. Roughly $12 million was spent on advertising across the seven contested state Senate races, most of it from Trump-allied outside groups. In Ohio, Vivek Ramaswamy won the Republican gubernatorial primary and will face Democrat Amy Acton, the state's former public health director, in November. Former Democratic Senator Sherrod Brown won the state's Democratic Senate primary. And here in New York, dozens of activists staged a protest in front of the Philippines consulate, calling for an investigation into the killing of 19 people, including a journalist and two Filipino-Americans in the province of Negros. The Filipino army claims those killed are suspected members of New People's Army, an armed wing of the Communist Party of the Philippines. This is Andan Bonifacio of the group Bayan USA speaking to Democracy Now!
5: Negros is an island that has long been plagued by a lot of different social problems. Landlessness, exploitation of sugarcane workers. And for that reason, a lot of the communities there have been fighting back and have been organizing, protesting for their rights. And it's inspired many, many people to go to Negros to integrate with those communities, to live with them.
0: And those are some of the headlines. This is Democracy Now!, democracynow.org, The War and Peace Report. I'm Amy Goodman. Reporters Without Borders is warning press freedom has fallen to its lowest level since the group began publishing its annual World Press Freedom Index 25 years ago. According to the group, more than half the world's countries fall into the difficult or very serious categories for press freedom, as journalism is increasingly criminalized across the world. Over the past 25 years, the index charted how press freedoms have deteriorated here in the United States. In 2002, the U.S. was ranked 17th in the world. In the latest index, the U.S. is down to 64th, falling seven places since last year. Reporters Without Borders, RSF, says, quote, U.S. President Donald Trump has turned his repeated attacks on the press and journalists into a systematic policy, unquote. Reporters Without Borders says the state of press freedom is most catastrophic in the Middle East and North Africa. The group notes more than 220 journalists have been killed in Gaza by the Israeli army since October 2023. We're joined now by Clayton Weimers, the North America Director for RSF, for Reporters Without Borders. Thanks so much for being with us. You're in Washington, D.C. In fact, you are one of the journalists at the Washington, the White House Press Corps dinner the other night, and we're going to talk about that in a minute. But first, this report. Clayton, talk about your findings.
6: Yeah, and thank you for having me, Amy. The findings are really stark. We have never measured a lower average number in these scores that we give every country for press freedom on our index in the 25 years that we've been doing this. We're seeing deterioration pretty much across the board, both in authoritarian countries and in democracies. And one of the really startling findings is that the legal indicator, one of the subscores that we look at, has deteriorated the most, and what we're seeing is the erosion of the legal protections intended to safeguard journalism and everyone's access to information. But we're also seeing the weaponization of other types of laws, especially national security laws, against journalism. These are the laws that are supposed to keep us safe, but often in practice are being used to stifle journalism and free speech.
0: So talk about the United States. 64th in the world for press freedom, when freedom of the press is enshrined in the U.S. Constitution. Talk about what the parameters are and how it's gone from 17th to 64th.
6: It's been a long backslide for the United States on the index. And look, it's tempting to lay all of this at the feet of President Donald Trump. And to be clear, he is the single biggest threat to American press freedom today. But the mere fact that we fell from 57th last year tells us that this isn't just the Trump problem. We have structural deficiencies that are imperiling the future of press freedom in this country. And I think that shocks a lot of Americans when they hear it, because, as you said, press freedom is enshrined in the First Amendment. Journalism is the only profession actually called out by the Bill of Rights. But when you dig into it, it becomes a little bit less surprising. You think about the economics of the news industry right now. Thousands of jobs lost over recent years. An average of two local newspapers closing every week in this country, and tens of millions of Americans living in news deserts. Meanwhile, there's a great deal of consolidation of the media, with fewer and fewer people owning the airwaves and owning the conduits of digital information. We have a crisis of trust in the news media. The esteem that the public holds journalism in has never been lower. We have politicians regularly emboldened to attack individual journalists and media outlets. And, you know, we have a safety problem in this country. There is a startlingly high incidence of violence against journalists. And what we've especially seen in 2025 is violence committed by law enforcement agents, particularly masked anonymous law enforcement agents who are policing protests, particularly the No Kings protests or anti-ICE protests, and journalists getting caught up in that. Dozens and dozens of very violent incidents against journalists, sending them to the hospital, causing journalists to be blinded. One lost a finger, concussions, visits to the ER. These are very serious conditions. In fact, it's caused us to introduce a new program that provides independent and freelance journalists with protective gear. That's the kind of program we've been running for years in places like Ukraine and Lebanon, the Democratic Republic of Congo. And it really is a sad state of affairs that we now feel compelled to do the same thing in the United States.
0: I want to ask you about Lebanon, about Israeli attacks on journalists there. Last month, Israeli forces killed the prominent Lebanese journalist Amal Khalil, a correspondent for the daily newspaper Al-Akhbar. In 2024, Amal told local media she'd received an Israeli death threat warning her to leave southern Lebanon or risk decapitation. This is what she said.
7: I received direct targeting on my phone from the Israeli Mossad. They threatened to kill me. They literally said, "We will separate your head from your shoulders if you don't leave from the south." They advised me to leave the south.
0: So talk about what happened to Amal and the photojournalist she was with as she was covering an Israeli strike in southern Lebanon and then fled into a house for protection, and then Israel bombed the house.
6: Well, that's right. And it didn't stop there. We know that Amal initially survived the strike. We were aware of her position, as was several of our colleagues in the international community. And we were urging the Israelis to allow the Red Cross to get through in order to access her and hopefully save her. But for hours, the IDF refused to relent its bombing campaign, even though they knew very well what was happening. They allowed, not only did they target Amal with an airstrike, they then allowed her to die by denying ambulances access to the site. It's the latest in a series of quite literally hundreds of targeted killings of journalists while they're doing their jobs as journalists, not just in Gaza, but also across the border in Lebanon. The targeted killing of journalists in Lebanon has been going on since the very beginning of the war. I'm thinking back to Issam Abdallah, a Reuters journalist who was killed just across the border in Lebanon in the first weeks of the war in a targeted double-tap airstrike. And so this is really just a policy at this point to target journalists and also to add insult to injury by slandering them and calling them Hamas terrorists. These are journalists who are known to us, and we do the work to ensure that every journalist that we are counting in our data is in fact who they say they are, is a reporter. And for the IDF to slander their memory like this really is just beyond insulting.
0: I wanted to turn to what has recently happened here. In January, FBI agents raided the home of the Washington Post reporter Hannah Nattinson. Authorities seized her phone, two laptops, and a Garmin watch. She spent the past year covering the Trump administration's cuts to the federal workforce. Matt Murray, the executive editor of the Post, said in a staff message, quote, "This extraordinary aggressive action is deeply concerning and raises profound questions and concern around the constitutional protections for our work." According to the Post, investigators reportedly told Nattinson she wasn't the target of the probe. A warrant obtained by the Washington Post cited an investigation into a government contractor with a top secret security clearance who's been accused of taking home classified intelligence reports. Just this week, Hannah won a Pulitzer Prize along with her colleagues for their reporting on DOGE. The significance of this, Clayton, and what happened to her.
6: I don't think we can overstate how dangerous that raid is. It is unprecedented for the FBI to raid the home of a journalist and seize both their professional and personal devices. They took her laptops, they took her phones, they took her Garmin watch, which suggests that they are tracking her movements. And there are legal protections against this. There's the Constitution, obviously, but there's also the Privacy Protection Act, which flatly makes searches like this illegal. And in fact, when the government went to court over this against the Washington Post, the judge admonished the government lawyers for failing to disclose the specific legal protections that they should have when they sought the warrant. And so, you know, we've now had two judicial decisions that have ruled that this search was improper. And what I think is really scary about this is if you dig deeper into the government's justification, they cite possible violations of the Espionage Act that they thought Hannah may have committed, which is a preposterous conclusion for them to draw. But unfortunately, not totally unexpected. You know, the Espionage Act is an overly broad piece of legislation from World War I that makes no distinction between an act of journalism and an act of espionage. And at RSF, we've long warned that there is this sort of backdoor that the federal government could use in order to target journalists. And we've been urging reform of the Espionage Act going back a long time. And, you know, viewers of this program may remember the Espionage Act is also what was used to prosecute Julian Assange. And our argument at that time was, you know, whether or not you think Julian Assange is a journalist is kind of beside the point. What Julian Assange did was publish secret government documents, and fundamentally that is no different from what other journalists are doing, like Hannah, when she obtains leaked information from whistleblowers in the government. And I also want to point out that Hannah is a really talented reporter who has communications with hundreds, if not over 1,000 sources in the government who are all trying to blow the whistle on wrongdoing and corruption. I don't think it's any coincidence that she's the one who was targeted, because that has a profound chilling effect on anyone else being willing to come forward and blow the whistle when they see something wrong.
0: Clayton Weimers, I wanted to also ask you about your experience at the White House Correspondents Association dinner. You were at the dinner when a gunman rushed a security checkpoint. The suspect now faces a number of charges, including attempted assassination of President Trump. Can you describe what happened? You were at dinner at a table with Georgia Fort, is that right? A journalist who was arrested recently in Minneapolis.
6: That's right. And Georgia's case also really exemplifies the weaponization of the Department of Justice against journalism. She was arrested and charged for her reporting in Minnesota along with Don Lemon, and it's really outrageous that those charges are moving forward. And I know it was an act of courage for her to go to that dinner and be in the same room as the president and the officials who are actively pursuing her and trying to put her in jail. And, you know, we were sitting together.
0: Before you talk about the experience at the dinner, just because you've told her story, who was arrested along with former CNN anchor Don Lemon, let's go to Georgia Fort when she came on Democracy Now! And talked about her arrest at the city's church in St. Paul, where protesters confronted a top ICE official who served as pastor there.
8: My home was surrounded by about 24 federal agents, including agents from DEA and HSI. I asked to see the warrant. My mother was here. My mother asked to see the warrant. They did show us an arrest warrant, which was then sent to my attorney, who verified its legitimacy. Since it was an arrest warrant, we decided that it would be safest for me to exit through the garage so that we could lock the door to our home behind me. And so I surrendered. I walked out of my garage with my hands up, and I asked the agents who were there to arrest me if they knew that I was a member of the press. They said they did know that I was a member of the press. I informed them that this was a violation of my constitutional right, the First Amendment. And they told me, you know, we're just here to do our job. And I said, I was just doing my job, and now I'm being arrested for it.
0: So that is Georgia Fort describing her arrest in February on Democracy Now! She was with you at the White House Correspondents' Dinner. So you both went under the table?
6: Yeah, well, you know, 1 minute I was actually telling Georgia and one other person sitting with us about this new protective gear program that RSF introduced in the United States. And the next minute we're all taking cover under the table because there was a loud bang and Secret Service agents rushed in, guns drawn. And frankly, we didn't know what was going on. But, you know, it was just coincidental that we had just been talking about the risks of violence that journalists are increasingly facing. And a moment later, we were faced with a really stark reminder of what those risks can entail. And frankly, this is something that's going to continue. But journalism is a really unique profession because you have an obligation to go towards the story, to go towards the chaos. And I saw so many journalists around the room, you know, eagerly trying to document what was going on, because that's their job. And, you know, that's a reminder of why this job can be risky, but also why it's so essential. We just can't understand what's going on in our world without journalism.
0: And finally, the president is using the attack on the White House Correspondents' Dinner to justify the what looks like now billion-dollar ballroom that he wants to build at the White House. He said no taxpayer money would be used for it, and now apparently it's looking like they're putting it into the ICE budget. And I'm wondering, you know, in that justification, even that night, saying it's because of events like these that we would need to have the full military protection of such a ballroom. Your thoughts, Clayton Weimers? I think of Eugene Daniels, a former head of the White House Correspondents Association, saying we would not want to have it at the White House.
6: Look, billion-dollar ballrooms are a little bit outside my area of expertise, but I agree with Eugene. It would be inappropriate for the White House Correspondents' Dinner to take place at the White House President's Dinner. It is the Correspondents' Dinner. The president is an invited guest, and the idea that it would move into the White House, I think, really violates the spirit of an event that is intended to celebrate the First Amendment and the excellent journalism being done by the White House Press Corps. And so, yeah, I agree with Eugene there.
0: Clayton Wymers, I want to thank you for being with us, Director of Reporters Without Borders in North America. We'll link to the new RSF World Press Freedom Index at democracynow.org. When we come back, Beirut-based independent journalist Leila Younis. She will join us here in New York.

0: vida nos hace pensar que esto es el fin. 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Nuestro amor sigue fuerte, esto no lo apagará.
1: La Línea, performed by Julieta Venegas in our Democracy Now! 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This is Democracy Now!, democracynow.org, The War and Peace Report. I'm Mimi Goodman. The Israeli military has issued new evacuation orders in southern Lebanon, warning residents of 12 towns and villages, including some north of the Litani River, to leave their homes. Those warnings were followed by reports of airstrikes in the south. In mid-April, Israel and Hezbollah agreed to a fragile, temporary ceasefire that's since been extended, but fighting continues at a lesser scale. Israel maintains an occupation of southern Lebanon. More than a million people are displaced, about a fifth of the Lebanese population. According to the Lebanese Health Ministry, more than 2,600 people have been killed since March 2nd. Israel reports two civilians and 17 soldiers have been killed by Hezbollah. In U.S.-Iran negotiations, Tehran has repeatedly said Lebanon must be included in any deal to end the wider war, a condition the U.S. so far rejects. For more, we're joined today in studio, usually in Beirut, by independent investigative journalist Leila Younis. She has family in the south of Lebanon, but joining us here today in New York. Thank you so much for being with us. Can you talk about the level of destruction in Lebanon right now, the number of people displaced, what people in the United States should understand? And around the world.
2: Lebanon is a very small country with densely populated urban areas. And so the 1.2 million people that were displaced after March 2nd have created very, very, very difficult conditions across Lebanon. Most of them have been unable to return home. I think what Americans should understand is that there have been not one, but two exoduses from southern Lebanon. The first, of course, happened after March 2nd when Israel issued its sweeping displacement orders for the region. And then when the ceasefire was announced between Lebanon and Israel, people went back to their homes to check on their homes to see if they were still there. Many of them, I remember that day that I saw the highway to the south was backed up, even past Beirut, mattresses on top of cars, people trying to return home and very quickly realizing that this was not a ceasefire at all, that the bombing was continuing. And we can talk about the death toll since this so-called ceasefire went into effect. But essentially, a second exodus then occurred out of southern Lebanon. And now people are back in shelters, back in tents on the streets of Beirut, and back, in sort of rentals that they're kind of pooling funds to be able to afford.
1: According to Lebanon's health

0: U.S. and Israel was announced, the fire stopped falling on Iran, right? But when Iran attempted to or announced that Lebanon would be included in the ceasefire, Israel issued an emphatic no by bombing over 100 locations across Lebanon within 10 minutes and killing more than 350 people. So this is really the conditions that we're seeing right now in Lebanon, is escalating attacks across the south. And the destruction, it's hard to describe. I mean, we're talking about entire villages that have been reduced to moonscapes, essentially. People, as Dropsite News recently reported, are pooling funds to buy satellite imagery so that they can check and see whether or not their homes are still there, because they're not able to reach them. Some of the last people, you know, on the border, you spoke earlier about Amal Khalil, the journalist who was assassinated by Israel.
1: She's based in southern Lebanon. She's from southern Lebanon.
0: She's from southern Lebanon. So she wasn't based, obviously, where she was. She was actually near my village, near the village of Bint Ejbed, where Israel was carrying out demolition operations. And she must have wanted to write about it and report on those operations when she was effectively, you know, stalked to her destination and killed. And another thing I think that we're seeing, another pattern that's repeating, is the Red Cross being barred from reaching victims of Israeli violence. So they were barred from reaching her, and you heard that she survived the initial strike and then died from her wounds because she couldn't be reached. It's an unbelievable story, but we're seeing the same thing repeat.
1: Would the prime minister or president demanding medics be allowed to go in to help her? Of course, then hours later, it was too late.
0: We all know that in emergency response work, every second counts and can be the difference between life and death. And so with similar reports emerging, one of a Syrian family struck and left basically to die near Deir Sirian, another family in Majdal Salem. And this is something that we're seeing now repeat over and over, is Red Cross being barred from rescuing the people, civilians that are being struck.
1: How is the situation in Lebanon comparable to what Israel has been doing in Gaza? Just last week, the Israeli defense minister, Israel Katz, said, quote, "The fate of southern Lebanon will be the same as that of Gaza." Earlier this year, a senior Israeli official told Axios, quote, "We're going to do what we did in Gaza." Can you explain what the yellow line is that Israel has established?
0: So the yellow line began, right, in Gaza after the ceasefire that was announced there. 60% of the Gaza Strip now is enveloped in this so-called yellow line. Residents of these areas that have been ethnically cleansed there, when they try to access them, have been shot and killed. The same thing is effectively happening in southern Lebanon. There's now been a new yellow line declared. It is 6 kilometers, approximately 10 kilometers, 6 miles into Lebanese territory. So this is dozens of villages that now no one can technically access. They're calling it a, quote, forward defensive zone, but I shouldn't have to tell you that there's nothing defensive about it. It's an offensive operation, and they're using the word cleanse to describe what they're doing there. They're just, you know, bulldozing homes. We just saw over the weekend a mosque destroyed, a school destroyed. When the Israeli military destroyed a 100-year-old community center in the town of Dwid in the south, Press TV correspondent, I want to read you a quote that he wrote after that. He said, his name is Hadi Hutayt, and he said, "We can barely process the amount of terror against our people. The collective memory of a century has been erased." And I think that, you know, really sounds a lot like what we've seen in Gaza. Mm.
1: If you can talk about this round of talks, first time that Israel is having with Lebanon in Washington, D.C. In a recent address, the Hezbollah leader, Naim Qassem, said, quote, "Direct negotiations are a free concession without results, serving the interests of Netanyahu, who seeks a symbolic image of victory, and serving Trump ahead of the midterm elections." Also talk about where Hezbollah fits into this picture and how people who are not Hezbollah in Lebanon feel.
0: It's quite a complicated picture. I mean, I think it's important for people to remember that Israel actually did occupy southern Lebanon for 18 years. Liberation was in 2000. And after that, Israel was declared an enemy state by Lebanon. So, you know, people in Lebanon, you're not actually, by law, you're not allowed to speak to Israelis. They are in official Lebanese media referred to as the enemy. And so direct talks are quite a big deal for Lebanon. It hasn't happened in 3 decades, at least in a public forum. form. And so, you know, to remind you what I said earlier,

0: which is that when the ceasefire was declared in Iran, the bombs stopped falling on Iran. But, you know, Lebanon is negotiating under fire and from an extremely weak position. You know, we don't have a Strait of Hormuz that we can kind of dangle as a bargaining chip. So the government is attempting to kind of signal to the Americans that, listen, we're committed to disarming Hezbollah. We are, you know, these direct talks are kind of a way to signal that, this willingness to kind of, you know, change three decades of kind of indirect talks with Israel. However, with Hezbollah not being at the table and announcing that, hey, because we're not at the table, you know, and because these talks are direct, we will not be consenting to anything that comes out of them, with dozens of people being killed every single day in the south, it's hard to see these talks as anything but sort of like a background political theater while a, you know, war rages in the south of Lebanon and in the Bekaa Valley.
1: Leila Younis, I want to thank you for being with us, investigative journalist and writer based in Beirut, speaking to us, though, here in New York. Leila is a contributor to Dropsite News. Coming up, Back Talker, an American memoir. We'll speak with the acclaimed constitutional law scholar Kimberly Crenshaw, known for her work on critical race theory and intersectionality. Where does this country stand today? Stay with us.

0: Hey boy, I'm leaving. Performed by Julieta Venegas in our Democracy Now! Studio. To see the whole interview with Julieta and her music in our studio, go to democracynow.org in English and in Spanish. This is Democracy Now! I'm Amy Goodman. We end today's show with the acclaimed legal scholar Kimberly Crenshaw, professor of law at UCLA and Columbia University, executive director of the African American Policy Forum. She coined the term intersectionality in 1989, which she's described as a lens through which you can see where power comes and collides, where it interlocks and intersects. Kimberly Crenshaw went on to write, it's not simply that there's a race problem here, a gender problem here, and a class or LGBTQ problem here. Many times that framework erases what happens to people who are subject to all of these things. Kimberly Crenshaw is also a leading scholar in the field of critical race theory. For years, President Trump has led a campaign against CRT as part of a broader attack on how history is taught and told in the country. Well, Kimberly Williams Crenshaw has just published a new book. It's titled Back Talker, an American memoir. In the book, she writes, quote, when the federal government silences the past, it destroys the foundation upon which civil rights and equality are grounded. Professor Crenshaw, it's such an honor to have you here. Back Talker. What does that mean?
1: Back Talker is a frame that I use to encourage people to talk back against claims that the world as we have experienced it is the way it can only be, that there is no reason to continue to advocate for change, that what we have is pretty much all we deserve. I am thinking about backtalking as the kind of resistance that we need to the logics that tell us that the world is pretty much okay the way it is, and we know it isn't.
0: So put that backtalk against the Voting Rights Act and what has happened with it. And for people who don't understand what exactly has happened, and if you can also talk about the Supreme Court finding that Louisiana's current congressional map is unconstitutional, which followed Governor Landry suspending the state's primaries for the U.S. House of Representatives.
1: Well, the Voting Rights Act was the crown jewel of the civil rights movement, in part because it said, look, it doesn't matter the specific thing that you're doing to undermine the voting strength of traditionally excluded populations. The Voting Rights Act protects against intentional or effective disenfranchisement of protected groups. Well, what this Supreme Court has now said is that if you take race into account in trying to address racism in the voting rights system, that you are the one that is guilty of creating a racialized system. So what they're effectively saying is that if you draw a district in order to protect an incumbent, that's okay. If you draw a district in order to maximize minority voting strength, that's not okay. Now, let's be clear about one thing. Incumbency is often the product of racial power. Incumbency, particularly in Louisiana, is made and reinforced by packing, cracking, stacking African-American voters. What they're basically saying is you have to take the baseline as is. Even though that's the product of race discrimination, if you try to remedy the racial discrimination that's built into incumbency, that's when you're being racist. That's the problem. So it's turning reality completely on its head and destroying the Voting Rights Act while they're doing so.
0: So you are known around the world for your work on intersectionality, on critical race theory, but let's hear for a moment the personal story behind the public intellectual. Talk about how you came to be Kimberly Williams Crenshaw, your background.
1: Well, I wrote this book as a tribute to my parents. who were, as we call them, race men and women of the 20th century. What that meant is that they were vigilant in pushing back against the barriers, the illegitimate ways in which Black people were told that they didn't belong in this country. My mother integrated her local swimming pool when she was 3 years old. So they were keen to make it clear that we understood the history upon which we stood, the places and spaces of racial discrimination, but also that we were prepared to walk into institutions that were being opened at that very time. You know, a lot of people think that this period of discrimination and segregation was ancient history, a long time ago. It was during my lifetime. I was born into a society in which I was not free. I was born before the Voting Rights Act, the Civil Rights Act of 64 and 65. So when my parents raised us, they raised us to be aware that the context that we were in might often be shaped by illegitimate racial barriers, but also raised us to be prepared to talk back to them. That's what we had to do at the dinner table. That's how they shaped me. So much of the book is trying to trace the arc of the civil rights movement and locate my parents' nurturing to allow me to be able to understand and talk back against racial power
0: and
1: when I saw it.
0: Where did you grow up?
1: I grew up in Canton, Ohio, an industrial town in the Midwest on its way from the South to Chicago and Detroit. A lot of Black folks escaping the South ended up staying in Canton, Ohio, and being part of the industrial core there.
0: Talk about what exactly intersectionality is and critical race theory, mm-hmm. and what it means today under President Trump, the vicious attack, and how that was really the underpinning of DEI.
1: Yeah, well, intersectionality just refers to the idea that disadvantage, discrimination, marginalization often is based on more than one axis of inequality. Those often overlap. They reinforce each other. So I began to write in this arena when I was trying to understand how Black women who sometimes sued employers because they were subject to gender discrimination and race discrimination. Many times Black jobs were for men and women's jobs were for white women, which meant that there was precious little space for African-American women. But courts couldn't really understand that. They were saying, you know, how can you claim race discrimination because we hire Black people? They just happen to be men. How can you claim gender discrimination? We hire women. They just happen to be white. And I couldn't understand what the courts couldn't understand. So I was looking for a metaphor, a way that would allow judges to understand that discrimination isn't just along one axis or another, but just like intersections, they might crisscross each other. So intersectionality was really a remedial framework for judges that are supposed to be very smart, but they weren't that smart at all when it came to understanding what Black women were experiencing.
0: Hmm. Can you talk about Clarence Thomas and the tensions around his confirmation as Justice of the Supreme Court? You write a lot about this.
1: Yeah. So when Clarence Thomas was nominated for to take over the seat that Thurgood Marshall had occupied, the great civil rights giant, my initial thought was, this isn't going to work. Everybody knows there's a difference between Clarence Thomas and Thurgood Marshall. And to my surprise and disillusionment, a lot of people didn't understand the difference between the two. Eventually, there became a moment when it was known that there was someone, a former employee, who had told someone that she'd been sexually harassed by him. That person turned out to be Anita Hill. Turned out I knew Anita. There weren't a whole lot of Black women law professors. So I contacted her. I offered support. Before I knew it, I was on my way to Washington, D.C. to support her. But the shocking thing that happened was when Clarence Thomas denounced the entire inquiry as a high-tech lynching. And what that did was it provided a metaphor for him to speak to the history of anti-blackness, to place himself in the middle of that narrative, and to draw a support of large numbers of African-Americans to his side. And she had nothing equivalent that she could say.
0: I wanted to turn to then-Senator, Senate Judiciary Committee Chair Joe Biden.
1: Joe Biden, yes.
0: Questioning Anita Hill back in 1991.
2: Can you tell the committee what was the most embarrassing of all the incidences that you have alleged?
3: I think the one that was the most embarrassing was his discussion of pornography involving these women with large breasts and engaged in a variety of sex with different people or animals. That was the thing that embarrassed me the most and made me feel the most humiliated.
0: Law Professor Anita Hill testifying at the confirmation hearing of Clarence Thomas. Professor Crenshaw, the lessons you draw from what happened there and what it means for today.
1: You know, Amy, I want to take you to the moment that Clarence Thomas was finally confirmed. My co-founder of AAPF, Luke Harris, and I were sitting on the stairs of the Supreme Court. At that moment, I said, this is going to change the rest of our lives. Luke said, all because they refused to believe a black woman. I call this a massive intersectional failure, a coalition of civil rights groups, feminist groups. They successfully blocked Bork. Clarence Thomas was basically an acolyte of Bork. There wasn't really much daylight between them. What was different was Clarence Thomas was able to wrap himself in a sympathetic framework as someone who was being unfairly treated by the testimony and Anita Hill, partly because the history of black women, the experiences that they've had with sexual harassment really since we arrived here, and the fact that black women were some of the first plaintiffs in sexual harassment cases, that just wasn't part of the common knowledge. So she was framed as someone who was complaining about something that black women don't complain about. There was an op-ed in the New York Times that said that what Clarence Thomas had done to Anita was just basically down-home courting. So there was a cultural defense that was being made to block the significance of her testimony. So what we often say now is when we look at some of the consequences of that failure, some of the long-term results of that, we've lost campaign finance reform on a 5-4 vote. We lost Section 5 of the Voting Rights Act, 5-4 votes. We look at all the 5-4 votes that were made possible by that failure to believe Anita Hill, and we have to recognize that this intersectional failure not only impacts black women, not only impacts communities of color, it undermined the security and the democracy of the entire nation.
0: Before we go, if you could define CRT, critical race theory, also talk about what gives you hope today.
1: Well, critical race theory is basically the study of the way that racial disempowerment and other forms of exclusion are not principally the product of individual people making decisions to exclude people because they hate them for the color of their skin. Critical race theory looks at the ways that institutions, once they've been structured in contexts where people of color had not been part of it, that exclusion can continue even if there isn't explicit policies and practices that say black people, brown people, Asian people can't come in. It's embedded in our systems. I often liken it to asbestos. We used to build institutions with asbestos, right? And we know it's toxic. It would be crazy to say that we can protect ourselves from asbestos-related diseases by stop talking about asbestos, stop looking at it, stop teaching people how to find it. That would make no sense whatsoever. Critical race theory says the same thing about race and racial exclusion.
0: And what gives you hope?
1: What gives me hope is the fact that when I was born, Amy, there was no reason to really have faith that this American Republic would actually reform itself, would create opportunities. Yet there was the recognition that the one thing that was clear is if we didn't fight it, if we didn't prepare ourselves for those opportunities, they would never come. I'm hopeful because that same energy, that same recognition, I think, is growing all over the United States today. We have to be willing to speak against power, to back talk against all those who tell us it's impossible, because we know it's not impossible. It's happened before. It can happen again.
0: So you say back-talking is the answer to backsliding.
1: Back-talking is the answer to authoritarian backsliding.
0: Kimberly Williams Crenshaw, professor of law at UCLA and Columbia University. Her new book, Backtalker, an American memoir. She's also the co-founder and executive director of the African American Policy Forum, the AAPF. That does it for today's show. I'll be in Minneapolis on Thursday night and Friday morning for screenings of the new documentary about Democracy Now! Steal This Story, Please. I'll be at the Main in Minneapolis, then in Chicago on Friday night, Saturday afternoon, and Saturday evening at the Music Box Movie Theater, joined by Juan Gonzalez and the film's directors, Tia Lesson and Carl Diehl. Then on to Milwaukee at noon on Sunday at the Oriental, a massive theater in Milwaukee. You can check our website at democracynow.org for all details. That does it for our show. I'm Amy Goodman. This is another edition of Democracy Now!

You're listening to WKDU Philadelphia, 91.7 FM, and I am Kaylee. Welcome to Seasides. How are we doing today on this lovely Wednesday morning? I have some special guests with me today in the studio. You'll hear from them a little bit later. So it's a secret on who they are. I'm not going to tell you. Anyway, today I am playing a bunch of just requests only, besides the three new songs I have to play. But yeah, I basically just asked around to all my friends, and I was like, hey, what song do you want played on the radio? And that's what you're going to hear today. So kind of, the playlist isn't completely cohesive, but I think you'll still enjoy it. But anyway, starting off with new songs, we have a song by Quarters off of their new album, I Hope This Isn't the End of the World, which I've played multiple times on here now, and the song is called Headlight, so enjoy.

0: All right, that song you just heard kicked off our requests, and it was called Whatever Happened by The Strokes off of their album Room on Fire, and that was requested by Lucas Mangold. So, hi, Lucas, if you're listening. Our special guest is squeaking in the back, if you could hear it. But anyway, the other songs we heard, we started off with... We started off with three new songs. First song by Quarters called Headlight off their album I Hope This Isn't the End of the World. Then we heard a brand new single by Telescreens, literally just came out yesterday, called Other Side of Town. And then a new song by Weingarten off of their newly released album Maybe Not Tonight, and that song was called All Bad Parts. Okay, I have a PSA from Juntos. Every time I say a PSA from them, I pronounce their company's name differently, so bear with me, but they're great, so I have to keep giving PSAs for them. But if you were in the presence of an ICE agent on school property, and you do not have to provide ICE with information about students, faculty, or families under any circumstance, remember that under the outlined district protocol, teachers/faculty are not permitted to check the validity of warrants or agent credentials, or share student information. Remember to call Juntos Raid Response Hotline to report any ICE sightings, arrests, or raids in Philadelphia at 814-205-3293. 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This has been a public service message from WKDU and our EMM charity. Okay, now I want to introduce our special guest. I have Ryan here. Ryan, say hi.
1: Hello.
0: And I have Josh. It's going to take a minute to the mic.
2: Hi, guys. Jim and Josh here.
0: I didn't approve that. they're here. Ryan has been on air before, too. I can't remember if he spoke on air or not, but...
1: I did.
0: Okay, nice. What was your experience? Did you enjoy it?
1: It was great.
0: Okay, I guess it had to be good. You came back. Yeah. And then Josh heard all about it, and he had to come on air. Josh, I can't see you nodding. It's okay. Anyway. so you'll hear from them a little bit later. Just want to introduce them, my dear friends, Josh and Ryan. Okay. We're going to get back into the music. This next song is by Melt off of their album If There's a Heaven, and the song is called Plant the Garden, and it was requested by Casey. So Casey, if you're listening, I hope you enjoy it. Okay, again, this is Plant the Garden by Melt.

0: 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And that song you just heard was The Song Has No Title by Elton John off of his album Goodbye Yellow Brick Road. Thanks to Olivia for that song. And just to go through the other songs we heard a song by Melt called Plant the Garden off of their album If There's a Heaven. And then we heard a song by Thom Yorke off of their album The Eraser, and that song is called Analyze. And then we heard a song by Father's Children called Dirt and Grime off of their album Who's Gonna Save the World. Okay, and I want to give a quick shout out to something else going on here in WKDU, and that's going to be Alive at WKDU with Kaus. I hope I'm pronouncing that right. And it's happening tonight, Wednesday, May 6th, from 6 to 7 p.m. Ryan just sighed because I said that. But anyway, come check it out. Come tune in. We're going to be having them here live in studio. Should be a super cool, super fun time. Yeah. Okay. So now I have Josh and Ryan back, and I want to hear them. They're going to talk a little bit about the songs that they picked to play here today. So Josh, you can go first.
1: Hi, everyone. I'm back. I chose song Dirt and Grime by Father's Children. This song was made 1972, 1973. That was around the time of the group, late 60s, late 70s funk band, but it was only released in 2011. So it's still pretty new. I believe it was Numero Group who released it. But yeah, good song, would suggest.
0: Nice. Very cool. I liked it a lot. Okay, and now Ryan's going. We haven't played his song yet, so a little sneak peek, but Ryan, what's the song that you picked?
2: The song, it is a Neil Young cover by the English band Saint Etienne. And there's another request that didn't make the cut this week from the band Suicide's unsung third album.
0: Yeah, it was a good one. But yeah, very good songs. Very like them a lot. Yeah. Oh, I have to do the weather. I forgot. Hold on, I'm pulling up the weather right now because I forgot. Ryan, what's your opinion on the weather right now?
2: It was way too windy yesterday, and I got way too much dust in my eyes.
0: Yeah, I agree. Allergies at an all-time high right now. But anyway, right now, it is 68 degrees, cloudy, but it feels like 76. There is a high of 70 today and a low of 52. Basically, it's going to stay around the same temperature all day, like around the same temperature. There is a chance of rain starting at 10 a.m. So right when we get out of here, oh no. But it should be light rain. And then, yeah, and then it's supposed to rain later again today, starting at 8 p.m. all the way through the night. So rainy day, but it's okay. We had a really nice day yesterday, so can't complain too much. But yeah. Okay, we're going to get back into the music. This next song is by Daisy Park called Heartbeat City, and I hope you enjoy.

0: All right, that song you just heard was East Coast Summers by Caleb Cohen. ROI recommended that, so thank you, ROI. And the other songs we heard, we had quite a bit. We heard a song by Daisy Part called Heartbeat City. And then we heard a song by Saint Etienne. I pronounced it wrong, but I don't care. Called Only Love Can Break Your Heart off of their album Vox Beats Alpha, and that was a song Ryan recommended. And then we heard a song by Winya called Thread off of their album Lot to Learn. Okay, have a little less than 15 minutes left, so going to close out with their next few songs. Josh and Ryan, do you want to say bye?
1: Bye, everyone.
2: Bye, everyone. Thanks for having us, Kaylee.
0: You're welcome. Okay, all right, and this next song is by Jackson Brown called The Pretender. Thank you all for tuning in, and we'll not see you guys, but you will listen next week. All right, again, this is The Pretender by Jackson Brown.

Olivia, and this is Junk Drawer. Got fun stuff today. I thought it was supposed to be rainy, so it's all like rainy jazz, and then it's actually not raining at all today, so super cool. But we're still playing jazz music, so get into that. Before that, I'm going to play some new music from the WKDU new music shelves. This first song is going to be Berlin by Quiet Light. But really quick, actually, let me tell you about the weather while we're here. Right now, it's 67 degrees out. Oh, just kidding, it's 68 degrees, but it feels like 60 because the wind is super strong. Rain is supposed to start in 39 minutes, and it's going to get up to 69 degrees in the next hour. So look out for that. With all that being said, this is...

All right, that was your new music for the top of this hour from the New Music Shelves. Starting from the top, you heard Berlin by Quiet Light. After that was Watchdog by Caroline Carter and Choo Choo by Freako. Now we are going to switch up the vibes incredibly with just some slow rainy day jazz, but not before I tell you about the Covenant House. Covenant House is much more than a shelter. They provide an array of services for homeless young people, including a first-class clinic, staff to help with going to college and finding a job, and one-to-one support to help young people plan, stay on track, and achieve their goals. They also provide housing for longer periods to give our young people time to find work, learn important skills, and save money, giving them the best possible chance of achieving independence. Covenant House Pennsylvania is a program of transformative change and opportunity to move forward, often from lives of trauma and neglect. 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They never turn anyone away. Covenant House remains a safe space for all people, regardless of race, gender, identity, or sexual preference. 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Okay, getting into this hour of jazz. This first song is going to be Vista by Ronkowski.

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I'm just going to run through what you were listening to. You just heard Come Home Again by Buddy Childers and the Russ Garcia Strings. Before that was If I Had You by Etta Jones, Space 2 by Nala Seinfro, and started off this half hour with Vista by Okonski. We're just going to keep it moving with Opaque by Loop Garden.

Okay, I've got one more song to play before I go, but I want to run through what you've been listening to. From the top, you heard I Walk a Little Faster by Fiona Apple, followed by It's Possible Again by Piero Piccone, and For Heaven's Sake by Wes Montgomery. After that was I'm Glad There's You by Julie London, Moon Love by Chet Baker and Russ Freeman, and that last one was Blue and Sentimental by Oscar Peterson. I'll be back same time next week, 10 to 12, Wednesday, but for now I'm leaving you with What Matters Most by Men I Trust.

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My name's Billy. It's Wednesday. It's about to be 12 o'clock. Oh my goodness. And you know what that means? It's time for Vox Mundi. Sometimes I really wish we had like a soundboard in here so I can like, you know what I mean? Like pretend. Hardcore pretend to like, you know, like I'm clapping really close to the mic just to like supplement it, but we've got a wonderful day of music, and I posted about this on the show's Instagram, which is at VoxMundi_WKDU on Instagram, I think, at least. Spinatron now, which is wonderful. If you go to the WKDU website, there should be a thing that says what's playing right now, and you'll see my show, and it'll take you to a menu with a bunch of lovely playlists of things I've played in weeks past. And then when you click on today's playlist link, there should be a button that takes you to Spinatron. It'll take you to today's playlist, and in that Spinatron link there is a chat. If you are too scared to call in, but I'm gonna plug the phone number just in case you like to call in, which is 215-895-5917. Again, that was 215-895-5917. If you feel like calling that, call in. I love to hear people. I love to know I'm not talking into the void. But if you go to the website, click on today's playlist, you'll see a link to Spinatron for today. So, if you want to chat, I'll read your chats live, probably, if you would like that. You can message in and send me your requests. So, oh boy, I'm just so excited to get this going. I hope everyone's having a lovely day. I'm having a great day so far. We are gonna start off today's, we are gonna start off today's playlist with Zoomer with her song To the End. I hope you enjoy this one as much as I do, because I love

I think that's just like F, A, C, and D. F, A, C, and D. On the banjo setting.

you, yes you, I'm talking to you specifically, are listening to Drexel University's free-format non-commercial radio station, WKDU Philadelphia, 91.7 FM. That was such a good intro. I don't know about you, but I'm actually so proud of that. Hold on, let me turn myself up. I'm so proud of that. That was fantastic. I'm going to tell you what you listened to. And also, I just want to say I put the correct link for the Spinatron up on the website. I put the correct Spinatron on my Instagram story for this show. So if you feel, again, inclined to use the chat, or if you want to call in again, which is 215-895-5917. I will gladly answer your call. Someone called in, and I forgot to turn off the mic, so you guys got to hear that. Oh, my dad says, play something from Ireland. Okay, you know what? I might be able to. I need to go through the archives a little bit. I'll find something. It is 12 o'clock, which means it's time for Philly Haps. Billy, what is Philly Haps? I'm so glad you asked. If you're in need for something to do, whether it be during this week, I don't know about you, but I'm pretty busy with midterms and finals. It's so weird. I feel like I haven't had many papers, but here we are, and I have a bajillion to do. We've got you covered with things to do. So, on Wednesday, today, there's dry cleaning, YHWH, and nail gun at 8 p.m. at Union Transfer, which is an all-ages John. Also, on Wednesday, is Bill Callahan and Yana with a J. 8 p.m. at Ardmore Music Hall, 21 and over. Thursday, May 7th, is EMF and I'm going to spell it out. I'm not going to even try. ECCESHNAK, 7 p.m. at Nikki Lopez, 21 and over. Fawn Days Slide and Dows, 7 p.m. at Ortliebs. I'm going to go with Ortliebs, 21 and over. Twisted Teens Mesh and Chain Bliss at... 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I don't know about you guys, I'm going to this next one. Remember Sports with Cusp at 8 p.m. at the First Unitarian Church basement, which is all ages. 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Bill Nace and Sakina Abdu with X-Locals and Ken Brenninger? I'm trying. 8 p.m. at Solar Myth, which is a 21 and over event. And running out of things to do on Thursday is Cass McCombs with Lil Neal. That really rolls off the tongue. 8 p.m. at Ardmore Music Hall, 21 and over. Friday, May 8th. Is that three? No. Okay. Friday, May 8th. Soul Blind, Split Chain, Downward, and Split Fatigue, 7 p.m. at the Yuki Club, which is an all-ages event. Moving Mandala, an ecstatic dance journey, Wild Bloom, 7 p.m. at Trinity Memorial Church, which is an all-ages event. Sex Mex, Hot Seat, Septic Bath, and Monster Truck Fire Truck. These names are just getting so good. 7 p.m. at Ortliebs, 21 and over. Lucy Bedroke, 7:30 p.m., Philomoka, all ages. Corrosion of Conformity. I don't think I can say this word out loud, so I'm going to say promiscuous women. Hopefully you'll pick up on the word I'm actually trying to say. And Crowboat, 7:30 p.m. at Underground Arts, 21 and over. Mama's Broke, Jude Brothers, Makeshift Hammer,
7:30 p.m. at Kung Fu Necktie, which is a 21 and over event. Paisley Fields in the Lower Etna. I'm going to go with Etna. 7:30 p.m. at Silk City, which is 21 and over. Arturo O'Farrell in the Afro Latin Jazz Ensemble, 8 p.m. at Zellerbach Theater, which is an all-ages event. Donovan Woods, 8 p.m. at Theater of the Living Arts, which is 21 and over. The Mesthetics with James Brandon Lewis, 8 p.m. Solar Myth, 21 and over. Homefront Bootlicker, Raw Distractions and Extradition, 8 p.m. at Upper Darby American Legion Post 214, all ages. Sessa and Columbo? It's with a K. 9 p.m. at Johnny Brenda's, 21 and over. And rounding out Friday is Kaos, Hashland, and DJBM. 10:30 p.m. at Milk Boy Philly, which is 21 and over. There was a lot. There was a lot going on in there. There was a lot to talk about. Many things. I wanted to do a little... I don't know why I'm British all of a sudden. But I wanted to do a little shout out to EJ, who has a show on Friday mornings from 1 to 3 a.m. I don't know about you guys. I'm a late night person. So if you're in

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I'm not going to waste any more of your time. This next song, we're getting into the, like, I'm going to call it the poppy portion. It's really getting poppy up in here. Is Taya with her song, Talk That Talk. Hope you enjoyed this absolute banger.

Navigating my way through eyes that I do not recognize, no. Divided attention, mind might misguide my intentions, oh. And I intend to hold you high. I wanna be your samurai, yeah. And I intend to simplify and ask myself questions like, do we need to have a mansion just to feel we have a home? Do I have to have a kingdom, love, just to put you on a throne? We can manage expectations. We can go high if you want.

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find more music in a little bit. So don't you worry. Don't you worry. I just wanted to tell you what you listened to and then read some stuff and then we'll get right back into it. Just like super fast. All right. You know, actually, since the move to using Spinatron, like, reading through what I played was, like, so much easier, really. Anyways, starting off the, like, second half of the first hour was Taya with Talk That Talk, Ed and Dersa with Ra Otov, Mahina with Think I Like You, Kyle Alessandro with Toro, Hanok Abebe with Beesti, Marina Sati with mixtape featuring Lefteris Panatasis, Vlospa Oje, Rock, Effie Todi, and Nikodonas. We're getting better at this, trust me. Naboo by Sampa, I think that's how you say it. Kiesu Parquai by Shine, Paper Children by Sun Little, Death of Love by James Blake, Brockhampton with their song Bleach, love Brockhampton, I miss the family, Kumail with Vultures, These Sacred Souls with Any Old Fool, and then finishing that out was Kirby

I first wanted to shout out Keith Rich. I wanted to shout out the show Keith Richards with Victa. I had a really late night. I think it was last week or the week before, something like that. But I was having a really late night. I was really bored, so I tuned in and Keith Richards was on, and I was like, wait a minute, this is really interesting. I thought when I started here I had a really picky taste in music, but those same genres, I was like, hey, you know, I don't really think I like them. I don't know, something about what he played that day was just really good, surprisingly, and I'm finding myself liking genres I thought I wouldn't enjoy. Keith Richards is on Fridays from 12 a.m. to 1 a.m. If you're looking for some 100s or ethical power violence, this show is for you. I have something I would love to read. I have something I would love to read to you all, and then we're going to get right back to the tunes. From what was once a weekly support group, the Attic Youth Center has now grown into a nationally recognized multi-service organization that is now one of the largest community centers serving LGBTQ youth and allies. The Attic Youth Center provides opportunities for LGBTQ youth to develop into healthy, independent, civic-minded adults within a safe and supportive community, and promotes acceptance of LGBTQ identity. The Attic's youth programming focuses on assisting youth and young adults develop essential life skills in the areas of job readiness, academic and educational enrichment, leadership, arts and culture, and health and wellness. 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Or visit at 255 South 16th Street in Philadelphia. I'm gonna go right back into it. We've got so much music left. I think I'm gonna have to call this next portion like the techno bit, the pop bit, whatever you want to call it. There's just some upbeat tunes I've got in this next bit. Without further ado, this is Gecko by Arlo Parks.

is just about to be 2 p.m. So I just want to say thank you so much for listening. And until next time, peace and love, everyone.

0: 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This is White Noise, and I'm Amon. You just finished listening to Vox Mundi. I always kind of forget. Vox Mundi by DJ Scam. Billy told me their name Scam is from a TV show from Estonia. Is that what you said? Was it from Estonia, like the TV show?
1: Norwegian.
0: Oh, Norwegian, yeah. But you said something about Estonia. Did Estonia like have their own version or something?
1: No.
0: Or Lithuania? What? Some like a really random East European
1: Croatia?
0: Country. Croatia, maybe? I think I was just reading something about Estonia. That's probably why I assumed. Yeah, hopefully you enjoyed Vox Mundi. I have some music ready for you guys today. To start with, I have a song by Psychic TV from their album Cathedral Engine. This is a really underrated Psychic TV album, in my opinion. No one really ever talks about this album. It's from 1994. I think they kind of had like a big change in the 90s and the late 80s, where they kind of fully abandoned like the synth pop origins they had and started doing like really strange sort of how do I describe it? Yeah, there has to be like a word for this style of like guitar music, where it's like it almost has like a Velvet Underground. I'm gonna look up this album on Rate Your Music. Cathedral Engine, like TV. It's like I think the percussion is kind of the defining aspect. Okay, it says dark ambient, tribal ambient. Okay, I don't think either of these are right, but I'll play the song and the listeners can be the judges. So first song is Outclass Death, Assembled Razors Stifled Breath by Psychic TV. After this song, hopefully Finn will be here too, and me and Finn will talk about the song.

0: Welcome back. You heard two songs, actually. You heard Outclass Death by Psychic TV, and before that you heard, no, after that you heard, okay, this is going to be kind of hard to pronounce. This is by the band Blod from Sweden. They just came out with a new album about a week ago on April 27th, but I'm really bad at reading Swedish, so I'm gonna like make Google read it. Okay, I'm gonna turn this up.
1: Halvvägs till helvetet.
0: Halvvägs till helvetet. It means halfway to hell. I really like Blod. They're a really interesting artist. For a long time, if you looked up Blod on Last FM, it would show you like a different musician, and I was convinced this was the same musician, and their bio on Last FM is kind of like the worst thing I've ever read. I don't even know if I can read this on air. Actually, I'm gonna try. Okay, biography. Blod, from the small town Gnarp in the north of Sweden, has not only made a name for himself as one of the most perverted men north of Reeperbahn, and a very drummer as well. Wait, and a very talented drummer as well. He has also recorded some extremely hard postmodern tapes the last few years under the moniker Blod, although up to now nothing has been made available to the public. This is probably because Mr. Forselius rather spends his time lurking around bus stops to accost poor little schoolgirls, and who could blame him for not having time to distribute tapes to ungrateful onanists? When you can fantasize about snot-nosed... Okay, I can't. I'm going to skip this. However, when he every now and then manages to pull himself to channel his perversions through music, he has sometimes managed to make such insanely intense, screeching and violent music that one can only wonder what kind of sick brain that is responsible. The Blod tapes that I have had the pleasure to listen to have not yet failed to make me excited. Everything hasn't been 100% worked through all the time, but every tape has had enough gems to keep me wanting more. And now it seems that the time has come to set Blod loose on an unsuspecting audience. Blod have now made available the most... Wait, no. Jasper have now made the most recent Blod recordings as three shiny golden CDs. All in all, these are some of the most absurdly minimalistic records I've ever heard. The first time I listened to the first one, Starbright, it struck me how similar all songs were. Almost identical it seemed, though I soon realized I had to yield to sheer willpower to display. The songs are all based on very dominant pure white noise, sometimes accompanied by screeching high-frequency tones and feedback, and at other times with more bass-heavy sound. You could be forgiven for thinking White House circa Peter Curtin / New Britain, the other records Country Girl Perversion and Pleasurables, Figures and Filth make it perfectly clear that Jesper knows very well what he's doing. Both are excellent collections of roar, distortion, and rumbling. As long as you are willing to let the music get the upper, say what you want, but it sure is noise. I'd even call it meditative. If that word was in blah, blah, blah, blah, blah. But yeah, this is a crazy guy. The song was really good, though. And I hope you guys enjoyed. Next up, I have a song by... band called Mice Parade, which I got into recently. I made a friend recently. I don't know if she's listening, but I've made a friend called Sophia who put me onto a bunch of stuff. I've always kind of like stole music from her because we were mutuals on Spotify. But I got to talk to her recently, and there's some really great music that she knows, and the song called Asa Dancers by Mice Parade from their album La Papo, I think, I really, really like. So I'm going to play that. And after that, I'll play Bardo Pond. Mice Parade is really interesting. They have like, their tones are like absurdly clean, which I think should be like weird, but it's somehow like good. I don't know. It seems like when millennials like lock in, there's always like people who are like really good at their instrument, but they make bad music because they don't understand music. I feel like I think these guys are really good at their instruments, and I think they just play their instruments really well, but it ends up being good. It's a weird dialectic. I'll explain it later, but yeah, this is Asa Dancers by Mice Parade. Enjoy.

Welcome back. That was Just Once by Bardo Pond from their self-titled album, Bardo Pond. I played that out of my CD. That's the only Bardo... Actually, no, I have two Bardo Pond CDs. But this album is... it's a really good album. The album cover is like... It's like an anime. It's like anime eyes. But Bardo Pond is such like an absurd band. They were from Philly, and I wouldn't be completely surprised if like someone in that band is listening to this right now, to this show. I know some of them have been here and done, been guests on other people's shows, but Bardo Pond is just one of my favorites ever because they like, if someone asked me what kind of music Bardo Pond makes, I wouldn't be able to describe it. And I love that about them. They're just kind of all over the place during their entire career. Also, I got to remind you, you're listening to WKDU Philadelphia, 91.7 FM. Yeah, and that song, Just One, is incredible. Finn still isn't here. I think he's having food, he said. So we're going to wait for Finn. As you wait, I'm going to play another song. This is by Yo La Tengo from their album Summer Sun. I think this might be one of my favorite Yo La Tengo songs. It might be my favorite Yo La Tengo song. Top three, at least. Yeah, enjoy. Little Ice.

That was All We've Seen by Empress from their album Debut. Empress is this show's favorite band, and it's my favorite band. Me and this show are different. Yesterday during one of our station meetings, we were having a conversation about the position of WKDU DJs, and according to the station and also to the general Philadelphia music scene and listeners. And actually, it's a pretty long story. Maybe when Finn comes here, we'll talk about this. But either way, Empress is maybe my favorite band ever, or it's number three. And that song, All We've Seen, is one of the best. Before that, you heard Little Eyes by Yola Tango from their album Summer Sun. I feel like people don't talk about Summer Sun enough when it comes to Yola Tango. Or do they? I don't know. Is it one of the more popular Yola Tango albums? I feel like the top three are I Can Hear the Heart, then Painful. I don't know what the other one is, either way, I think Summer Sun is kind of underrated, and it's my favorite of theirs. Sophia, I'm still not sure if she's listening or not, but I know she really likes, what's that one? Red one. Maybe I should pull up Yola Tango account. I think Extra Painful or something. Either way, I hope you guys like that song. And next I'm going to be playing a song by The Pastels and Jim O'Rourke. This is Jim O'Rourke's remix of Leaving This Island by The Pastels from their album Illumination.

He does a really good remix of, I like the original. I think I like both kind of equally, but he adds like strings to it and whatnot, and it's the best. I think everyone knows that Jim O'Rourke is like a really good producer, but I don't think he gets enough credit for it. I feel like that one Wilco album, like Hotel Foxtrot, is that what it's called? Fox, whatever. That album only sounds good because of Jim O'Rourke, in my opinion. Yankee Hotel Foxtrot. The production on that is so crazy. Anyways, I'm going to play Leaving This Island by The Pastels and Jim O'Rourke. Enjoy that, and then I'll come back. Hopefully Finn will be here after that, and Finn has something to say. Finn has something to tell you guys. This is Leaving This Island by Jim O'Rourke and The Pastels. Enjoy.

0: Welcome back. Finn is finally here. Say hello, Finn.
1: Hello, my name is Finn.
0: What did you think about the last two songs?
1: I like them a lot. I think I preferred the first one, though.
0: Yeah, me too. I really like the transition between the two songs.
1: Yeah, I think that like wasn't what I expected when you said you liked the transition, but that had like so much movement to it.
0: I know, right? I love the sound. That's like, wait, I'm gonna do like in the beginning of this song.
1: Mm-hmm. It will sound like a record scratch.
0: It sound like a record scratch?
1: Wait, are you describing a the transition?
0: I think I'm doing. Wait, listen. I'm gonna play it. Okay.
1: The way it's used reminds me of a record scratch.
0: Yeah, I kind of agree. But I don't know. I don't know if you, in practice, sometimes like I do that on the drum sets. Have you ever seen me do that?
1: Mm-hmm.
0: I really want to do this in like,
1: is the mic clipping or is it my headphones?
0: A Song of Ours. Maybe it's clipping. I'll turn you down. Say something.
1: Hello, hello.
0: Okay, you're not clipping. Anyways, yeah, I do really like that sound. Joan of Arc is like,
1: oh my god,
0: they're like, am I clipping?
1: Is it not on your headphones?
0: I'm not clipping on my headphones.
1: I think this has.
0: I'm not clipping on this.
1: Okay.
0: Either. Gaspar del Sol is like, I don't know. Do you think? I mean, no, not Gaspar del Sol. Joan of Arc. Do you think they're good?
1: Yeah.
0: I think so too. But like, I don't know.
1: I've only listened to this album and the one with the collage on the. Wait, what is that called?
0: Which one? They have a bunch of those. Like, is it the early stuff or?
1: Let's see.
0: Which one? This one?
1: No. Wait, what?
0: Just make that up. The Gap. Is that the one you listen? The Gap is really good.
1: I think it is.
0: Their most popular albums are their first two, A Portable Model Of and How Memory Works. And I really like hate those two albums.
1: are they really different from what?
0: They're very different. They're the most like Midwest emo like. Because this band is one of the Kinsella brothers. The other one did American Football. Mm. One of them did this. And Joan of Arc is like way better. But I think the first two albums sound a lot like American Football, so that I don't like them as much. Although I do really like American Football too.
1: Have you listened to the? Wait, did their new album already come out?
0: Not Before I Think came out. I haven't listened to it yet though. I will. Should we play a song off of that and do the first listen?
1: Sure.
0: On the show.
1: I don't really like American Football.
0: Really?
1: But I think we can get.
0: I think
1: it
0: the
1: out.
0: First
1: the
0: album
1: try.
0: Is like really good. Like they're self-titled. Yeah. Okay. The next song is going to be an American Football album. Song. I guess this has the most listens, so I'll play that.
1: Okay. It's called Bad Moons.
0: It's called Bad Moons. After this, me and Finn have a big thing to share with you guys.
1: Okay. I don't know what it is.
0: And it's the top of the hour, so to remind you, you're listening to WKDU Philadelphia, 91.7 FM. This is Bad Moons by American Football.

0: Okay, that was Bad Moons by American Football. Let's share our thoughts and our reviews.
1: Okay. At the beginning, I thought it was like better, or it was like really different than what I thought it was going to be. I like the instrumentation and like all the electronic things they were trying. But then I like immediately started disliking it a lot when the vocals came in. It was like really theatrical in a way that it was just so strange, and the lyrics were so bad.
0: I thought it sounded like a Verizon commercial.
1: Yeah.
0: Or like an AT&T.
1: I can see that. But it was also like, yeah, I think, I don't know.
0: Have you ever had your phone, like the Photos app, make a video for you of like the memories?
1: Oh,
0: this is like the music.
1: I just like that.
0: It plays.
1: Yeah, I didn't like how like wet everything was. There was like a crazy reverb and delay on everything.
0: Yeah, I don't know. Why would they make the same album so many times? I feel like
1: I don't know.
0: And I think they changed it up, but kind of they made it worse. I think they got rid of what like made the first album so radical, in my opinion.
1: Yeah, they did, but I feel like they more just like added a bunch of stuff on to what the first album was that like didn't really need to be there.
0: Yeah.
1: But like, wait, so are the other albums in between this one and the first, are they more like this one or more like the first one?
0: They're more like this one. They're more like ambient kind of thing. So yeah, are you pro or not pro this album?
1: I am, based off this one song, I am not pro. And like I said, I didn't like the first album, but I don't listen to it, but it's like it's so much better than this.
0: this album cover is so like,
1: why are they okay? This
0: it's so dramatic.
1: Is that just the same house?
0: But it's the same house.
1: Now there's a guy in.
0: They're like playing at the house.
1: I don't know why they're so attached to this.
0: Like I own
1: this formatting.
0: I own you, you're my son.
1: I was like, why is this one the cropped?
0: The art style. Have you ever seen people like on Instagram and they post their pictures like this?
1: Yeah.
0: I love when they do that.
1: Like the best thing to do. Where is that?
0: Where's
1: Minnesota
0: what?
1: Minnesota or something.
0: The house?
1: Yeah.
0: I don't know if it's in Minnesota. Is it in Minnesota? I don't know. Where is... Wait, okay, let's guess.
1: I think it's in... I think it's in Michigan.
0: Yeah, it might be in Michigan. I think it's in... It's more west. I think. You know, okay, I'll say Michigan too. Where is American Football House? Oh, it's in Illinois. We were both wrong. That makes sense though. Oh, because yeah, that's where they are from. Do you like... What's their other band? Cap'n Jazz. You like Cap'n Jazz?
1: I listened to them like freshman year of high school and haven't since. I don't. I think I do like them more than American Football.
0: There's like a 20-second like segment in their music that I think is kind of the best 20 seconds of music ever.
1: Can we hear that?
0: That's kind of it. Should I play just the 20 seconds?
1: Yeah.
0: Okay. I'll play the 20 seconds and then we'll immediately say something about it.
1: Okay.
0: It's from the song Oh Messy Life. It's the first like 20 seconds before they start singing.

0: Yeah, that is good.
1: That is a really
0: it's
1: good.
0: It's like a happier
1: first
0: sing.
1: 20 seconds. What?
0: It's like a happier
1: That sing. Is like a happier sing. I wish they didn't sing. But it's okay because they did Joan of Arc. I made up for it. Yeah, I hope you liked those songs. We have more songs coming up. Next is Each Dream is an Example by Casa del Sol. Should we play a song by Dry Cleaning to commemorate?
0: Oh, yeah.
1: Me and Finn are going to show
0: Oh, yes,
1: later
0: I'm
1: tonight,
0: so
1: courtesy of WKDU. We got free tickets. We're seeing Dry Cleaning and Yahweh Nail Gun. Are you excited, Finn?
0: I am. Oh, God.
1: We're eating Skittles.
0: No, I'm like so certain Yahweh Nail Gun is going to be so good live.
1: Are you excited for Yahweh Nail Gun more or Dry Cleaning more?
0: I think Yahweh Nail Gun, because I've seen Dry Cleaning once before.
1: How are they live?
0: They're really good.
1: Okay. Do you think it's fair to compare Dry Cleaning and Life Without Buildings?
0: Oh. Yeah, I do. But, like, Dry Cleaning is so much more reserved, and their vocalist is so much more reserved. But, like,
1: it's
0: definitely
1: like
0: I do.
1: Evil Life Without Buildings, kind of.
0: I don't think they're evil. I think that, like, they're sort of
1: more
0: similar.
1: More, like, nonchalant. Yeah.
0: Like, maybe, like, a sort of similar style of writing lyrics that's pretty, like, stream of consciousness.
1: True.
0: Focus.
1: I think, like, yeah. I feel like Life Without Buildings is way more... or their lead singer, Sue Tompkins, I think she's way more focused on kind of the sound of words rather than, like, the words themselves. I don't know. It's really not about, like, the words. I think it's, you know? It's like
0: I can see that,
1: euphony or whatever. Is that the word? Euphonics?
0: Oh.
1: Right? I think? Wait, I'm going. It's like a poetry style. Euphonics. Producing or relating to pleasing harmonious sound, often featuring soft consonants, L, M, N, W, and long vowels. Yeah. I think, like, Life Without Buildings is a very euphonic band. Whereas I think Dry Cleaning is kind of more focused on what the words are saying, even though it's, like, stream of consciousness.
0: I don't know. I think they're also, like, really... I forget the name of the vocalist, but I think she's also, like, really focused on the tone.
1: Yeah, yeah.
0: And I think that's really what makes... her whole vocals, like, so unique and so captivating to me.
1: I love her delivery, yeah. The last album is way more... It's, like, not as nonchalant. She's, like...
0: Yeah, so much more melodic.
1: She's, like, a little excited, it sounds like.
0: She's, like... kind of
1: she's
0: coming
1: been
0: out
1: upset.
0: Of her
1: yeah, yeah, she feels better now.
0: That's so true.
1: But, yeah, we're excited to see Dry Cleaning. I'm going to play a Dry Cleaning song.
0: Okay.
1: After this Casa del Sol song. This is Each Dream is an Example from Camiflower. Is that how you say that? Camiflore?
0: I don't know. Camiflore.
1: Is this your favorite album by them?
0: I think that honestly might be the only one I've listened to.
1: Really?
0: It's so good.
1: It's their most melodic one. It's like, it's almost pop. Mirror Repair.
0: Oh, no, I listened to Mirror Repair.
1: Mirror
0: I don't
1: Repair,
0: know.
1: So
0: actually, I think I like Mirror Repair more.
1: Dude, Eight Corners on Mirror Repair. There's like an electronic section.
0: I know.
1: It sounds like a jazz standard. It's like so absurd.
0: I forget the song I played on my show, but I did one. And it's like, that's like the best EP ever.
1: Yeah. I have that. I have that on both record and CD.
0: Kind of absurd. Ooh, nice.
1: I have another one. Wait, let me see which one it is. I forget the name. Oh, it's not on Spotify, but I have another one of their things. It's not on Spotify. Well, either way, enjoy the song that I was going to play by Casa del Sol, which is Each Dream is an Example.

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1: Yeah.
2: Yeah, baby. We all love you.

0: you just heard you just heard many songs. Right before this was Earthing and Protection by Pram. What did you think about that song, Finn? Finn, why are you so far away from the mic? What did you think about that Pram song?
1: Whoa, did you just hear that?
0: I did hear that.
1: Well, that's crazy. Yeah, it has like a reverb. Is there springs?
0: That's crazy.
1: Okay, that's so good.
0: It's a spring
1: reverb. I like that song. It was like stereo loud and good.
0: Before that, you heard Papa Doc by Dadama. What did you think about that song?
1: Oh, right. No.
0: You didn't like it?
1: I like some of the songs off that album. But that one, it's like, I think it's just like not, it's like not for my sensibilities.
0: Mm.
1: Like the vocals. But I think it's
0: not. Really, the vocals, was it like too deep and dramatic kind of?
1: I don't know. It's like,
0: Do you like Ian Curtis's vocals?
1: I don't know. Wait, who's
0: from
1: that?
0: Joy Division.
1: Oh. Yeah.
0: You like, okay. What about the guy from Beat Happening? Do you like his vocals?
1: I don't listen to that.
0: You haven't listened to Beat Happening?
1: No.
0: What's wrong with you? Get it. Okay. Okay, before that we heard Doubt by Joanne Robertson. Did you like that one? You didn't like that one either?
1: Wait, I did like that one.
0: Me and Finn were talking about Joanne Robertson on Adam Friedland.
1: Oh yeah.
0: Joanne Robertson, Adam Friedland, Unplugged.
1: Yeah, I wish we weren't talking about how I watched an Adam Friedland video on the radio.
0: Why?
1: But
0: why, Finn?
1: He's kind of like, well, I don't know. He just has like a man-child persona. But I really
0: a what
1: like,
0: persona?
1: Like a man-child
0: persona. A man-child persona?
1: Yeah.
0: Really?
1: Yeah. Have you watched his videos?
0: I've seen a lot of, I watch a lot of stuff. He's a man-child? I don't know. I didn't know that was a consensus.
1: It's like
0: he's a man-child. You can't have a consensus with yourself.
1: No, I think I can. I don't know. You don't think so? I think it's a character.
0: It is, okay, yeah. But I don't know if it's like a man-child character.
1: It's like immature. I feel like he's, like, his interviewing style, he's, like, really immature. Like, I think it's,
0: yeah,
1: like,
0: yeah,
1: funny.
0: Yeah, that's true.
1: Like, he's like, do you like me? He's like, he says things like that.
0: True.
1: Like,
0: but is that immature, or is, okay.
1: Am I being annoying?
0: So wait, what does being mature mean to you? Is like you keep those things to yourself, or you stop like feeling? Mm.
1: No, I think.
0: Would you say you're immature?
1: Probably in some aspects.
0: Okay, but he's more immature than you.
1: Well, I don't think he's like actually immature. I think he's.
0: Well, like even in those, with the character he puts on.
1: Yeah.
0: I think
1: if I did an interview, I wouldn't do those things. Like I think it's.
0: You'd be like serious.
1: I don't think you need to be serious, but like. Well, okay. Have you watched the one? What's her name? Oh my god. What's her name? Twigs.
0: FKA Twigs. I've just seen clips. I haven't seen the whole thing.
1: That one's. He's like just trying to like tire her out the entire time. Like by the end, he's just like. He's like reading questions.
0: Yeah, yeah. He's just like, do you like music or something?
1: He's like questions. He's like going through questions he's already asked, and he's like, remember when we did this?
0: And you didn't like that? You're upset for her?
1: Well, she's like clearly so frustrated the entire time.
0: And is that a negative?
1: Well, I think like as an interviewer, you probably don't want to make the interview. He's like. Feel exhausted by the end on purpose, but I guess maybe he shouldn't stop. I think he's just, but like I feel like he is immature, but I think he can keep going.
0: Yeah, fair enough. Well, did you like the Joanne Robertson Unplugged?
1: Yeah, it was really good.
0: Okay, I'll listen to that today.
1: Like it's like surprisingly cinematic, the way it's shot. A lot of good stuff with light. And like, I feel like his videos look good.
0: Like his interviews?
1: Like competently color graded.
0: Yeah, I agree. Who has been on that Unplugged thing before?
1: I think MJ Lenderman did. Yeah, he did one. I forget who else. But like his, they also did an interview.
0: They did Xavier So Based. Bruce Hornsby.
1: I didn't know that.
0: Wyclef Jean. That's it, huh? Well, yeah. Either way, we hope you liked that Joanne Robertson song. Before that was Dreams by Suicide. That's one of my favorite songs by them. Anyways, listen to this song called We Sing Loud by Sona.

0: Welcome back. You just heard Kid Like You and Place I Know by Arthur Russell from the album. Do you want to say it, Finn?
1: Freaking World of Echo.
0: Hacking World of Echo, guys. That one is so good.
1: It's like the best album to exist.
0: I'm gonna create. Did you hear about specialty shows? We're thinking of doing specialty shows.
1: Yeah, I did.
0: I'm gonna have a specialty show, and it's gonna be World of Echo. Every week, I'll just play World of Echo.
1: That's a good idea.
0: All the way through.
1: And I would listen every week.
0: Great.
1: They're about to release like an extended version of Love Is Overtaking Me.
0: Really?
1: Yeah.
0: Where'd you hear that from?
1: I think like their Instagram.
0: You follow Arthur Russell on Instagram?
1: Not like the estate or whatever. Like his widow.
0: Nice. What's the version of a widow who's like a gay guy whose husband died?
1: I don't know.
0: Or is it even a man whose wife died? What is?
1: Oh wait, it's.
0: Is there a name for that?
1: Yeah, there definitely is, and it's not. Yeah.
0: Widower?
1: Oh yeah.
0: Okay. But if it okay, so I guess it wouldn't work for a gay person because widow kind of implies. Wait, no, widower is like the husband that's dead. No. Wait.
1: No, widower is the husband that survived.
0: Oh, okay.
1: Wait, right? Yes.
0: Yeah. Well, either way, we hope you like.
1: It's a good conversation.
0: We hope you like.
1: Really necessary.
0: Very, very important conversation. We hope you like those songs, and for the promo, I implore you to listen to Finn's show. It's called Duple Dominoes.
1: No.
0: Okay, I'm sorry. It's Dugal Dominion. Listen to Dugal Dominion. Dugal Dominion is he plays quiet and dynamic, electric and analog. Scary and sweet. This is such a terrible bio, Finn.
1: No, it's so.
0: It's like the most like millennial. This is like crazy. This isn't even millennial. This is like Gen X. Did your mom help you write this?
1: No.
0: Be honest.
1: No, she didn't.
0: Well,
1: no, I like it.
0: Yeah, I like it too. Yeah, he plays minimalist experimental rock and roll.
1: This also one, no, actually what is bad is like the genre sentence. Descriptors. Because I don't like honestly minimalist isn't even accurate.
0: Well,
1: oh.
0: Before we transition to Gabby and she plays fish food, we have a message for you guys from PETA.
1: Why are you doing PETA again?
0: Why do you get so upset whenever I do PETA? Can you explain?
1: They're like not a good organization.
0: How are they not a good organization?
1: I think they're like constantly euthanizing. They're just like really aggressive about their tactics.
0: Aren't they against that?
1: Yeah, they're like hypocrites.
0: Why would they do that?
1: That's the thing. They're like I feel like no one likes them.
0: Well, what do they do that if their thing is not? I'm not euthanizing. Why do they euthanize?
1: I don't know.
0: Because they're hypocrites? They're like axiomatically.
1: It perplexes me too. I think.
0: I feel like you're making it up.
1: No, I'm not making that up. I'm confused. It's like. I feel like everyone hates them. For this reason.
0: It just doesn't make sense to me that, like. Okay, whatever.
1: Okay. Yeah, I'm looking it up.
0: Okay, so message from. Alzheimer's Awareness. 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Thank you for listening. Bye-bye. Gabby's next. We're so excited for Gabby. Bye-bye. I'll be here next week.

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My name is Gabby. You are listening to Fish Food. We play lots of indie rock, bubble grunge, and anything else that I may find during the week. Let's get right into it. I love Junior Mesa, we know this, but here's a song that I have recently found that I did not know before. Will I Love Again, from the single, actually, it's a single, by Junior Mesa. 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Enjoy.

Welcome back to WKDU Philadelphia 91.7 FM. You just heard Carousel, a song by a band named My Veronica, all the way from LA. So shout out LA, I guess. Before that, you heard half of a song, and I will explain. My laptop is broken, and that is such a shame, but I am using the station's Mac, which is totally fine. But I am logged into him on Spotify, and he started playing a Ramones song, so if you caught some Ramones, you're not hallucinating. That's how that happened. The song that you heard a little bit of was I Wish I by Swap Meet from their album Oxalis. I really like it. If I have time at the end, I'll probably play it again, honestly, so you can get the full experience of that. But you heard most of it, so it's okay if not. Before that was Hang on the Wall, What You Kill by Emery, a recent favorite of mine, and Will I Love Again by Junior Mesa. Let's get a quick PSA. Pride Month is quickly approaching, so let's talk about the Attic Youth Center. From what was once a weekly support group, the Attic Youth Center has now grown into a nationally recognized multi-service organization that is now one of the largest community centers serving LGBTQ youth and allies. The Attic Youth Center provides opportunities for LGBTQ youth to develop into healthy, independent, civic-minded adults within a safe and supportive community and promotes acceptance of LGBTQ identity. The Attic's youth programming focuses on assisting youth and young adults developing essential life skills in the areas of job readiness, academic and educational enrichment, leadership, arts and culture, and health and wellness. 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Let's get back into it. Race Course is a band that I've been listening to quite recently. You'll hear a bit of that. After that, the new Grace Ives. Stay tuned for that, as well as some fun little World Peace TMZ in Rome, please. So stay tuned. We've got a lot of fun stuff, a lot of new stuff, a lot of old stuff, a lot of good stuff, and no bad stuff, which is so crazy. So funny about that. So here is Caledonia by Race Course from their album December. 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

0: You want to do some singing?
1: I think we need to shout something.
2: Yeah.
0: Should we shout? I liked your indie line.
2: You're the indie skull in the school, and that's why I can't date you.
0: Yeah.
2: Yeah. Okay. I think we'd like. Yeah. How would you shout something? Should you shout something first? Like, shout. Because I've already got a preset idea of how it would go.

You just heard the Indiest Girl at School by the Femcells from their album I Have to Get Hotter. Before that was Numbers by World Peace, DMT, and Rowan Please from one of my recent favorite albums of, I believe this year, nope, 2025, just lied to all of you, came out last year, 2025. I found it this year. I think I found it in February. Or maybe I'm completely lying to you, but it's The Velvet Underground and Rowan is the name of their album, which I find hilarious. You also heard Grace Ives' Trouble from their newest album, Girlfriend. I believe that came out last week. And Caledonia by Race Course from their album July, December as well. I saw Lower Town last Tuesday at Warehouse on Watts, and it was a fantastic show. They gave us a little shout out on our Instagram. Speaking of Instagram, follow us on our Instagram at WKDU. We do tons of giveaways for shows like the Lower Town one. Also the one I'm going to tonight, and one of you lucky winners is also going to the Yahweh Nail Gun and Dry Cleaning concert. I'm very hyped for that. I love Dry Cleaning. I love Yahweh. It's gonna be awesome. If you want a chance to win that type of giveaway, they are on our Instagram. There is a new one posted multiple times a week. If you're sleeping on that, I don't know why. I don't know what to tell you. It's free. It's free to enter. Free to win. It's like they say in all of those giveaways ever on TV. Like the Danimals Crushables sweepstakes. Remember that? Anyway, here is Worst Friend. It is the newest single from Lower Town from their upcoming newest album, Ugly Duckling Union, which drops quite soon, I believe at the end of the month. So, anyway, here it is on Fish Food, WKDU Philadelphia, 91.7 FM. Enjoy.

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Here is When I Was Pretty by Buffchick. Enjoy.

You just heard Wishbone by Julia Wolf. I just found that, but it came out in what, 2023? I feel like a fake Julia Wolf fan. She's going on tour in October? Maybe? It's towards the end of the year. I know that for sure. So I'm hoping, fingers crossed, I can see her live because that would be insane. She like blew up, what, a year ago with In My Room. I know she's been around for a minute, but I guess if you want to call it mainstream, she kind of got mainstreamed through that song and that entire album. It was my top album of last year. I will not lie to you all. Before that, you heard Buff Chick, When I Was Pretty. I also love Buff Chick. That's from Showtime. I believe it's an EP. And of course, The Worst Friend by Lower Town, their newest single. Tonight, and by tonight, I mean in an hour and a half, there is an in-studio with local rapper Cause. If you're into that, that is tonight, May 6th, 6 p.m. It starts. Definitely tune in for that. You might as well just not turn this off if you think about it. You're going to want to stay here till the end of my show, and then you're probably going to want to listen to Jazz Hour with Kirby, because who wouldn't? And then, of course, there's going to be an amazing live in studio. Who would want to miss that? So it's like you don't even have to leave. It's incredible. It's your entire Wednesday night planned out for you. This next song I have been obsessed with, as have most of my friends, so I hope that you enjoy it as well. It is from a band called Ear, which has been causing quite a ruckus recently, I guess you could say, in the music scene. So here it is. Real Life from their album The Most Dear and The Future. Here is Ear. Enjoy.

on.

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We're getting down to the hour, and you just heard Wanna Know by Free Range from their album Practice. Before that, you heard two new ones, Just a Dream by Gobin Jr. from their newest album Crystal Rabbit Moon, and Pressure and Light by Samba Jean Baptiste and Chloe Lestage from their, well, Samba's newest album, Plus Three. Before that was Real Life by Ear from The Most Dear and The, I always forget how this ends. The Most Dear in the Future. That's what it is. I've got two songs left for you guys. As always, if you're interested in this playlist and want to look back on it, my playlist, as well as every other person you hear on WKDU today and forever and always, is on our website, wkdu.org/playlists, or you go to wkdu.org. It is on the homepage. The most recent playlist will show up. They update in real time, which is really cool. So if you heard anything, you want to look back, that's where you find it. It is also sometimes on our Instagram page, on the Instagram stories. 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Villager dropped a single called Carousel from their newest album that's up to be released soon. They opened for Lower Town last week, so I'm just hitting you with everyone that I've seen live, basically. Last week, at least. I do hope you enjoy, and then afterwards you'll hear some new Kitty Craft. And of course, stay tuned after that for the Jazz Hour with Kirby. Anyways, here is Carousel by Villager on Fish Food. Enjoy.

That was Kitty Craft, I'm Gonna Steal Your Girlfriend, a single that came out in 2025, but it was their latest single. 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I will see you all next week, and stay tuned with Kirby for the Jazz Hour. See ya.

It's 5 o'clock, and you're listening to WKDU Philadelphia 91.7 FM. This is the Jazz Hour. My name's Kirby. Thank you for joining me. So I'll be playing jazz music for the next hour or so. But before we jump into that, we're going to do some Philly Haps, which we do every day at noon, 5 and 8 p.m. So tonight, Wednesday, May 6th, Dry Cleaning is playing over at Union Transfer. That's all ages, starts at 8 o'clock. Bill Callahan and Jaina Horn will be performing at Ardmore Music Hall. It's a 21 and over show. It starts at 8 o'clock. Tomorrow, Thursday, May 7th, EMF. Remember that band from the 90s? Did Unbelievable. Yeah. Anyway, they're back. They're playing at Nicky Lopez tomorrow night. It's a 21 and over show. It starts, doors are at 7. Over at Ortlieb's, it's Fawn, Days, Slide, and Doused. And that's a 21 and over show. Starts at 7, doors open 7. Who else is there? Oh, over at Philomoka, this is a good one. Twisted Teens, Mesh, and Chain Bliss. That's all happening. It's an all-ages show. It starts around 7:30 or so. The Lemon Twigs are playing at Union Transfer, all-ages show, 8 o'clock. Bill Nace, Sakina Abdul, and X-Locals. And opening act, solo guitar from Ken Brenninger. That's all happening at Solar Myth. It's a 21 and over show, and it starts at 8 o'clock. And again, over at Ardmore Music Hall, Cass McCombs and Lee Neal. It starts at 8 o'clock, and it's a 21 and over show. Friday, May 8th, at the Yuki Club, it's Soul Blind, Split Chain, Downward, and Split Fatigue. 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Over at Ortlieb's, it's Sex Mex, Hot Seat, Septic Bath, Monster Truck, Fire Truck, and that's 21 over show. 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It's 21 over. It's at 7:30 start. And what else is happening? Oh, here's one for the jazz people. Arturo O'Farro and the Afrin Latin Jazz Ensemble performing at the Zellerbach Theater. Show starts promptly at 8 o'clock. That's an all-ages show. And over at Solar Myth, it's the Mesthetics with saxophonist James Brandon Lewis. And that's a 21-over show. I'm not sure, that might be sold out, though. So, you know, check before you head on down there. Over at Upper Darby American Legion Post 214, it's an all-ages show featuring Homefront, Bootlicker, Raw Distractions, and Extradition. All right. Well, so that's the next 3 days of music. And if you would like to get your event added to Philly Haps, send an email to phillyhaps, that's all one word, at wkdu.org. Be sure to send us the information like who the names they are is performing, the location, date, time, and if it's all ages or 21 and over, that kind of stuff. All right? All right. So, we're in the background right now. We're listening to Alan Silva from his record. Let me grab it here. Brought in from home. Alan Silva and his Celestial Communication Orchestra from his album Luna Surface on BYG Actuel. Came out in 1969, 1970, somewhere around there. And we're hearing the longest track right now. Enough of that. And then we'll hear music from, at some point tonight, we will hear music from Spontaneous Music Ensemble from their 1969 release, also on BYG, called Birds of a Feather. And we'll hear some music from Wayne Shorter at some point. Arthur Jones, who did a great record called Scorpio out on American Records. And if we have time, maybe some Max Roach from a record he put out on Horo Records back in 78, 79, somewhere around there. Anyway, and then we'll hear some new music also mixed in at some point. All right, so stay tuned. I'll be back in a little bit to talk some more.

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Be back with more music right after this.

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1: 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This is the Jazz Hour with Kirby. Thank you for listening. Let's run down what we just heard in this first set. Working backwards. Oh, what did I do with it? Here we go. Just three songs. You know, that's how it is on the Jazz Show. Everything's at least 10 minutes. Anyway, finished up with Spontaneous Music Ensemble. Actually, they're still playing a little bit there in the background. From their 1970 release on BYG, entitled Birds of a Feather, and we heard 1-2 Albert Eiler. Preceding that, new music from a band out of New York City called Radio Brass, and they've got a new album out. It's called Intro, and we heard a song off of that called Radio 4. And start out tonight's Jazz Hour with Alan Silva and his Celestial Lunar Orchestra doing the song Lunar Surface Part 1 from the album of the same, well, Lunar Surface. Released in 1969 on BYG Actual Records. All right. Let's see. Oh, let me tell you. If you want to, look at my playlist, you can go online to WKDU.org, click on the playlist, and navigate your way down to Jazz Hour. And if you want to, follow along as I'm updating it, you can, excuse me, you can. Just you have to hit the refresh button on your browser because it doesn't automatically refresh, okay? Reload. Anyway, we've been talking about getting a new website for as long as I've been here, which is 10 years. But it looks like it's finally going to happen. So I don't want to say too much about it, but stay tuned, as they say, right? Let's see. And stay tuned because tonight, Elena's not around. She's not going to be doing her show, but it's great because we have an in-studio. Local rapper by the name of Cause, and they will be performing live here in the studio. It looks like it's going to start pretty close to 6 o'clock, and they'll be performing for about 20 minutes to a half hour, or maybe even longer. I'm not exactly sure. You know, these live things go, they can go on forever. Anyway, stay tuned because it's going to be great. And then, and I'm not sure what's happening after that. Stay tuned. This is live music, live radio, and, without a net. So we make mistakes sometimes, but that's part of the fun, right? Anyway, I'm going to play some more music. Let's see, in this last half hour or so of music, we are going to hear, there's a new release of an old recording by the artist Marion Brown. And this is, we'll hear music from a new release called Live in Europe, 1968-1972. We'll also hear music from, from Wayne Shorter, from his record Adam's Apple. And we'll probably hear some music from Max Roach at some point. I was going to play Arthur Jones, but I don't think we'll have time for him, so get him in next week. Well, we'll see. Anyway, let's hear some of this Marion Brown right now, right? Check this out. It's really cool.

All right, in the background, you're listening to Max Roach from his record, The Lodestar, and we heard The Martyr Part 1. Before that, we had Wayne Shorter doing Footprints from Adam's Apple, released on Blue Note in 1966, and Marion Brown from a new release of recordings recorded live in Europe in 1968 and 1972, when we heard the song Epiphany. That's going to do it for the Jazz Hour. Thank you for listening. I'll be back next week. Stay tuned for a live in-studio performance by the local rapper Kaws. Stay tuned.

0: Hello. This is WKDU 91.7 FM Philadelphia. There's an in-studio today. And usually David would be covering Sonic Rendezvous, but not this week because there's an in-studio. But he will be back next week.
1: WKDU 91.7 FM. I'll be performing my album, What's a Crown to the Clouds. Appreciate all y'all for tuning in. We're gonna rock out.

0: Once upon a time, there was a young knight by the name of Sir Cos. Halfway into the 2020s, he began his quest to become the best rapper alive. And what he found.
1: As I walk through the valley in the shadow of death, I paint pictures of my pain while you're holding your breath. 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
1: Yeah! Oh my gosh, yeah!
0: This is one of my favorite songs on a project. It's called Night Nurse. This one samples Gregory Isaacs. He's a reggae artist from like the 80s. And my dad always loved playing him, along with Barris Hammond and Bob Marley, a few other people, obviously. And it's always struck me as such an interesting song, such a sad song. And the older I got and the experiences I had, I realized how much I relate to it. 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
1: Everyone needs a nurse when their heart hurts. 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

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She's also an amazing singer and artist in the city of Philadelphia.

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1: Did you?
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1: yeah.
0: In that love I have for you, I
1: Listen.
0: Will let you go.
1: Damn, girl, why would you lie to me? Told you everything, even let you confide in me. Was no prodigy, but I'm mobbing deep. 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Tell me, baby, I promise to reach the high of me. 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

0: promises are a funny thing. 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
1: Chip,

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This next song is called Land of the Free. It's about the state of the country right now, the state of the world. As depressing as it is sometimes, you know, we gotta talk about it as artists. Speak our truth. 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

0: Yeah. Yeah.
1: Destination is required. GPS won't allow. Murder music was the tone. Frequencies ultraviolet. Waves crashing through my dome. No cap, just the silence.
2: Unless you hear sirens from a trident, it's a myth, Trump and Biden. Don't mistake in the ops, enemies covered in lock. 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

0: vessel. 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The weak are always collected. We never learn in the lesson. America is a weapon.
1: Liz, you hear that line? Line's for you. Don't make me laugh. For one people. It's a myth created by Thomas Jefferson. Oh, now you're gonna have a go at Jefferson, huh?
2: Shout out, Bradford.
1: My friend, Jefferson's an American saint. Because he wrote the words, all men are created equal. Words he clearly didn't believe since he allowed his own children to live in slavery. He's a rich wine snob who's sick of paying taxes to the Brits. So yeah, he wrote some lovely words and aroused the rabble, and they went out and died for those words. While he sat back and drank his wine and fucked his slave girl. This guy wants to tell me we're living in a community. Don't make me laugh. I'm living in America.
0: It's whatever you want. It's whatever you like. So I'ma keep it blunt. No need for a light, cause we like it at night. When the vampires suckin' blood, I'm a sucker for spite. Ain't no duckin' for fights. Uncle Ruckus among us, some of us

0: put your hands to the sky. Clear dance, pray to God you alive. No romance, just a nigga with a plan. Jump the broom, make the tomb, then eventually you die.
1: Yeah, so that was Land of the Free. Thank you, thank you. This next song is called Thunder.
2: I also want on the record that I don't.
1: On the road to success. Having to make certain sacrifices. Certain relationships.
2: True love, because to me, what I'm interpreting it is true love being the action, whereas soulmate is being described as the person.
1: Yeah. Shout to your heart. Sacrifice happiness just for the heart. Arrows and darts, assassinate characters off of the charts. I'm on some drugs, sipping the gin, but I needed some love. Wish that I was, and night is shining, I'm a poor for cuz. I had to see everything that I knew I could be. Life ain't cheap, in due time, guess we all gotta see. 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I never lose. Lessons been teaching me, walking my shoes. 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My feelings on ice, running out of tissue.

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Shout out Pompey, he snapped on that beat. This next one's called Running.

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Hardly feel it anymore. Godly, trying not to be a martyr. 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Cobbing copy, got a floppy on me. 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I'm a dairy addict, need my milk and cookies pronto. Had my cake and ate it too, then lost my baby on my. Pray to God of heaven, universal laws can pity me.

0: Whether or not he wanted to admit it, Sir Cause was running from something.
1: I was.
0: Maybe it was commitment to the craft.
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0: Friends or even family.
1: Yes.
0: But at the end of the day, we all have to look in the mirror. Sometimes what you see is the reflection of your inner child, begging to be nurtured.

0: Yeah. That one's Big Boys Don't Cry.
1: Happy birthday, son. I just want you to know.
0: This is my mom, y'all.
1: That I love
0: Shout
1: you
0: out,
1: very,
0: mom.
1: Very much.
0: Mother's Day coming up.
1: And I could not believe you
0: I
1: were
0: saw
1: a boy
0: the mothers.
1: When you came out of there. They said it's a boy.
0: Shout out grandmas, it's too, because they
1: time.
0: Made the mothers.
1: But no, it ain't.
0: Shout out great grandmothers if they're still alive.
1: And there you were with your little
0: Shout out all the women on earth.
1: Dangling, and you are a boy.
0: Shout out everybody.
1: Anyway.
0: This one is called
1: I love you. And I'm glad to have been the vessel that you came through to be in this world. Just want you to know that.
0: Yeah. Rare souls turn thoughts to expression. His life is a blessing and lesson. No stressing. I'm on a porch with concessions. Selling dreams and hopes that it manifests to a change. I'm on a run so I can't stop for. That's caught up. Seeing

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This last one I got is called Legend. Two legends in the room already. Let's go. Three legends.

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It's a cut from the movie. I can't tell you what to say about it.

We got to the end. Let's go. I think I said like two curse words the whole time. That's love. Maybe more than that, but I did my best. Anyway, shout out y'all. Shout out Drexel. Shout out Philly. I have a show this weekend, this Friday. Pull up at Milk Boy with all the curse words still in the songs. So

0: Yeah, that's called Taylor and Rhonda. You know, that's about some shrimps that I meet in line at the Holy Roller Coasters. Let's see what's up here next, y'all. We got some more songs. I think I might play, I'm going to play something new here. I'm not sure which one I want to play. I've been writing a lot of new songs. Some of them, I don't know if I guess I can play on this holy radio, if you know what I'm saying. But we're going to bust out some spiritual stuff here. So actually, Friday, I'm going on a little mini tour with my shrimp Taggy, the Beats blog. First, I am going to be playing on Friday in the Catskills up at a psychedelic brewery called the Catskill Brewery. Cassie from that holy band Gorilla Toss works there, and she set me up a cool show. I'm playing with some pretty legendary shrimpanauts up there. Some legendary shrimps, actually. And then the next day, we're talking holy, actually, Faith Kelly, Caswin Moon, some mystical shrimps from the Catskills. Shout out to those homies. And then, yeah, Saturday, a festival up in Bennington, Vermont, where I actually, that's inside, that's at the college there, and that's the Bennington Triangle is there. And I actually saw a Mennonite ghost come out of a haunted outhouse multiple times, repeating, in the mountains, in a snowstorm, in the middle of July, up in the Bennington Triangle. I saw shrimps that had been stuck.
1: 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This is Rafi, but I was just an engineer for Cause, who just killed it on air.
2: All right, can you hear me okay?
1: Yeah, we can hear you. Yeah, so I just wanted to ask, how you feel right now, man?
2: I'm feeling

0: I love listening to everyone.
1: All right, bad. So, I just want to say, you're from Philly, right?
0: Well, I'm from Brooklyn originally, but raised here in Philly. So I used to go back and forth a lot, but raised here in Philly for sure.
1: All right, bad. How do you think growing up in Philly has inspired you musically? You said you inspire yourself a lot.
0: Yeah. I think, and when I say that, I mean just now as I'm creating, I'm inspiring myself. But obviously nothing happens in a vacuum. I'm inspired by the city because Philly is one of the most real places, you know what I'm saying?
1: Oh, like, yeah.
0: For better or for worse, you know what I'm saying? Like, it's

0: very, very gritty, but very artistic and very, very influential in music and art. And it's very inspiring just to be from here, to be honest.
1: Yeah, I get what you mean. It's especially about the honesty, because I remember I did an internship in LA, and I loved the internship. The internship was awesome. People there are great. But, like, the people, the environment, it feels, like, very forced, if, like, that's a good word for it. So I totally get what you mean about that. All right, so I wanted to ask, your new album, do you have a name yet? Got a name?
0: The one I just dropped.
1: Yeah,
0: it's What's a Crown to the Clouds. So we got a show, like I said, we got a show this Friday at Milkboy, and it'll be close to the year anniversary of that project dropping, but I'm working on a new one. Yeah. All
1: right. So for the last one, what was, because you have a lot of like imagery of like flowers and especially like knights in armor. I just want to ask, like, what was like the concept? What like ideas brought those to you?
0: Well, it's a two part thing. So on the surface, armor is one of those things that I feel like as a black man in America, you have to have in order to survive. You know what I'm saying? Especially a black kid in America that is alternative and likes different things, because you gotta protect yourself from the other black kids that might not be into that, and then people from other races, white, Asian, whatever. And I feel like it was a metaphor for that, and also the idea of being in the industry, you know, having to have armor and protect yourself in the industry, protect yourself from love. And the album is really about taking the armor off, you know what I'm saying, growing out of the armor. And I talk a lot about love, and I talk a lot about America as well. Also, I want to say the second part, I know it's long-winded, the second part of that is neo-feudalism. So for those of you that aren't familiar, neo-feudalism is the idea that we're living in a feudal society as we were in the middle medieval times. So it's just like the power structures from then and now mirror each other a lot, especially with these billionaires and corrupt politicians and everything. So I just wanted to like bring some light to that and speak on that as well.
1: I definitely get what you mean. And how have any of those concepts kind of carried over into your newer music?
0: Yeah, a little bit. So I'm creating this next album. It's going to be called Drago. And it's about the idea of rising past that, rising past the stereotypes, rising past all the noise, and just being, you know what I'm saying, stepping into myself fully. Because, you know, when I started making music, it was a lot of it was about what I had been through in the past. And even this last album, it was about what I had went through. Now it's like where I'm at now, all the wisdom that I carry from those years and going into my next chapter of life, you know what I'm saying? So I always want to say, make music about where I'm at. And where I'm at right now is shedding the armor and becoming my true self.
1: All right, that's really inspirational. Speaking of which, one, especially during right now with how the times are looking at art with things like AI and such, I want to ask, like, what's your personal motivations for keeping going with music, especially as a younger artist in Philly? You know, Philly's not like exactly the most crazy, you know, big three music places in America. Yeah. I want to ask, like, what personally drives you to keep on making music, to keep on going where you're going?
0: Well, for me, it's purpose-driven. Like, when I make music, it's not only for me, it's for the kids that are like me, it's for the people that don't have a voice, you know what I'm saying? It's for those people that were in between a lot of different worlds. I grew up in a lot of different worlds, and I always felt isolated in a way. And I think that's our generation now today. A lot of people feel like they don't belong, but we do, you know? We're more alike than we are different. So, I want to be the voice for that generation. And then also, you said Philly was not necessarily top three city, right, with music, but I think talent wise and I think influence wise we are. So I want to shed light on that too. I want to be the person that sheds light on the Philadelphia music scene and how influential we are in so many different areas. I could talk about this for a whole hour, but I'm just going to like quick fire. Philly Motown,
1: yeah,
0: literally created a lot of things. Boyz II Men created pop music as we know it, neo soul, and even now working on Dying, Playboi Carti's sound. A lot of it is from Uzi. A lot of it's from
2: Benny X,
0: Playboi, working on Dying.
2: Working on Dying.
0: You know what I'm saying? So in every major movement in music, we're right there. The first gangster rapper was from Philly, Schoolie D, who inspired Ice-T, who inspired N.W.A. You know what I'm saying?
2: Yeah.
0: So it's like, you know what I'm saying? We're literally controlling the culture, but we don't reap the benefits from it. So I want to.
2: We don't get the credit.
0: Yeah,
2: for
0: and
2: that.
0: I want to turn that around.
2: So you're definitely like you're tapped in with the Philly with like Philly scene in general right now.
0: Yeah, for sure. Yeah, I like what I'm saying. My collective in particular is called Punkdom, and we have a few people in it, and we're really pushing the boundaries when it comes to music, art, and film too. So I'm also a director, and I direct a lot of my music videos, and we try to like create everything all-encompassing, like, you know, image with the music, stuff like that.
2: No, I get what you mean, and I want to say that because that kind of goes into my next point of, I wanted to ask like your opinion on where Philly's music right now. It seems that you obviously have a really positive opinion on it, but I was saying because as someone who's lived in Philly for like the last 4 years now as a college student, and you don't never really notice until you get here how oddly segmented but diverse the scene is. Like, one minute you can go to like a drag show, and then you're at a hip hop show, then you're at like an indie basement show, then you're at a rave. I just want to ask like your opinion on that. A lot of different sounds influence the music you're currently, you've been making and you're currently making.
0: Yeah, definitely. I feel like we're more diverse than we let on, and a lot of things aren't noticed until you go into the underground and you're actually in these spaces and you see like, damn, there's so much talent here. So yeah, I want to find a way to bring that to the forefront and show people everything. But also, I feel like music is in a weird place generally, like throughout the world. And I think a lot of things that are being promoted aren't necessarily, I'm not even going to speak on a quality level, but just from a standpoint of subject matter, isn't, some things are being pushed and some things are being suppressed. Versus like, I like all things. Like, I feel like we're going to turn the corner soon, especially when 2030 comes around, where we can, multiple things can coexist at one time. It doesn't always have to be some vamp life type stuff. You know what I'm saying? And I love that too, though. Like, I'm actually a fan of that stuff, but I don't want to.
2: That's what we've been doing for like the last
0: like
2: 5 years.
0: Every young boy in the city is like all blacked out, rapping like Cardi. It's like, come on, y'all. Like, let's switch it up a little bit. You know what I'm saying? That's my thing.
2: Yeah, do you think you ever, like, due to how music is, you ever feel like you're creatively sometimes, like, compelled towards one direction in a way, in a sense?
0: I'm a little anti sometimes, but I don't let it control me. I think I want to do or make things that are natural to me in my life and where I'm at. And as long as it sounds good to me, like when it's right, I trust my judgment, you know. And I like I said, I love everything. So I'm influenced by so much that when I make music, I feel like it sounds different. It naturally sounds like its own thing, genre.
2: No, that's a really good answer. All right, hold on. One last question before we got our next DJ coming up. I got to ask like some basic Philly stuff. All right, okay. How did you feel about the Eagles last season?
0: I mean, I'm not going to lie. I didn't think we was going to win from the first five games. The defense was fire, but the offense was a little sluggish. We did our best. We did our best. We won a chip. Let's re-up. Let's get that whole line popping again. Play calling was sus the whole year. So I'm not even going to blame Jalen Hurts. That play calling was sus. But, you know.
2: Yeah, we don't like him too around here.
0: Yeah, we got to get it together.
2: Yeah.
0: And I think if we do, we'll be all right.
2: Yeah, bet. And gotta ask like a random thing. All right, because especially, you know, every time I've seen a artist come to Philly, they always go like, "Yo, like I just had a cheesesteak for the first time." Yada yada yada. And they always only go to like Pat's or Gino's.
0: Oh my!
2: So can you actually tell the people where the best cheesesteaks in Philly's are?
0: Well, definitely not there.
2: Because I mean, those are the tourist spots.
0: Yeah, you could get a better one in Reading Terminal. You go to Poppy Store, you know what I'm saying? Get you a joint for under $10. You get fries, cheesesteak, drink. Any Poppy Store is better than that. I like Ishka Bibbles. I like DeLisandro's. I like what else? Angelo's. And this is a couple more. I think it's not hard to find a good cheesesteak, but if you go to those two places, you're already down bad.
2: Yeah,
0: you lost. You lost if you go there already.
2: We need more cheap eats in the city, man. Like they keep on pushing up like the halal cart price.
0: Oh, and... it's insane, bro. It used to be $5, then it was $6, then it was $8, then it just now it's like $12. You go, I'm like, yo. What's
2: hey, there's at least a few spots left in the University City that are give you like a lamb over rice for like $9.
0: Okay.
2: There's like two in anything the University
0: under
2: City.
0: Under 10,
2: right now.
0: I'm not gonna lie, for a full meal is like a steal nowadays.
2: Yeah, exactly. You
0: afford it.
2: Yeah.
0: Okay. I gotta tap in.
2: Oh, definitely.
0: Yeah. I got a lot of them over here in this area.
2: Oh no, there's like a bunch, and they keep on getting in because like can't refer to them all as colors now, because they'll be doubles of the color. I think they're like two greens. There are three now. Yeah, oh yeah. Yeah. There's two orange ones now, by the way.
0: They gotta have their name. They gotta name up. That's how you gotta judge it, if they got a good name. But I'm gonna go this.
2: That's the thing. Like a halal is like the genre, and the right. artist is the color.
0: They on some vamp like stuff, man. Switch it up, man. Switch it up. Let me get some different sauces on there. Some mixing, man. Some habanero.
2: Nah.
0: Of course, that's gotta
2: go. Exactly. People don't even know about the green sauce yet.
0: The green,
2: you gotta still ask for it.
0: When you get the green sauce, though, you tapped in, so like you're on next level. Next level halal boy. You get the basic is the white, the second level is the hot. You can get green and barbecue. You come on, you experience.
2: They be giving out barbecue?
0: Yeah. Oh, see, look, that's the final ball. See, that's what you want. They got the barbecue. Yeah, the barbecue will hit. The barbecue with the chicken hit. The barbecue with the lamb is not a big fan, but the barbecue with the chicken.
2: Whoa!
0: I know the best halal cart in the city.
2: Where that? Put us on.
0: I might make it hot. It's already hot. I'm not going.
2: It's already hot.
3: It's in
0: Fishtown.
2: Oh really?
0: Yeah. It's right on. It's across from the Shake Shack on Frankfort Ave. You go past. I don't know if y'all been on Frankfort Ave.
2: No, yeah.
0: You go past Frankfort Hall. You keep going up, then you go past the La Colombe. Right past the La Colombe, and then you see Shake Shack across the street. There's a halal, and then there's tacos. Tacos are pretty good. That halal, yo, he cut the lamb like this small. Like he know, like you can taste the love in it. Like, you know, like he sits there and he's making sure it's precise. He's not just throwing your stuff on. Like he's sprinkling it. He making sure it's like, yeah.
2: All right, we're gonna take that under control. I'm so surprised Fishtown has the best halal.
0: He does. I'm not gonna lie. He's goated.
2: See, that's what I'm saying.
0: For sure.
2: That's what I'm saying. That's why I'm surprised I didn't like a Fishtown.
0: And you know he's getting money because he be having like designer on and stuff. Like,
2: oh.
0: And he OG too. Like he just like.
2: Oh, he been in the game for a while.
0: Yeah, he been in the game. He cleans up when it's like 2 a.m. They only going to him.
2: He got any open late? Yeah.
0: That's his block. He's open at like 3 a.m. Not on a weekday, but on the weekends. On weekends, like after you get out, he's still there. Like.
2: Oh yeah.
0: Yeah.
2: Cause no, Drex the halal carts be doing that too when like everyone's like drunk walking around.
3: It's
2: like
3: 5 a.m. bro, still out there flipping meat.
0: Yeah. Flipping meat at 5 a.m.
2: But the bag is right there. But the bag be right there though.
0: Yeah, you can't run from the bag.
2: Yeah, exactly. Yeah. You probably charge him like, oh yo, this is like 15 right now, late night surge pricing, and people would still buy it.
0: 20.
2: Yeah. Honestly, 20, that could
0: they
2: work.
0: They're going cop. It's nowhere else to go. It's nowhere else to go.
2: No, exactly. Yeah,
0: if you split it, look, halal is big enough to split. You and your mans get 10 apiece. Let me not just put them on this, because they're going to start really charging 20, then it's like crazy.
2: You gave us the Fishtown sauce. Yeah. It's all good. All right.
3: Fishtown
0: sauce, I haven't
3: waiting for
0: $20.
2: Yeah. That would
0: be wild.
2: Insane. All right, bet. Yo, thanks again, Cause. Thanks again.
0: Woo! Come out May 8th this Friday. Milk Boy, 10 p.m. Sir Cause, Hashland, DJ BM.
2: I bet we're gonna go back to Mega Sig for the next hour. Next up should be Philip Gross. We'll see you guys soon. Thanks again, Cause.
0: Thank you, man.
4: Said whole pie $9.99. My man got an entire 25-inch shrimp-a-naught extra large pizza covered it in more hainted oregano flake than I've ever seen a shrimp. He emptied the entire jar of oregano. He emptied the entire 2 jars of that garlic powder. His breath was so stank you could smell it 100 miles away. He put that spiritual Parmesan flake and that Sacramento red pepper dust, covered it so high the pizza looked like 7 pizza to this powder on top of it. Looked like Princess and the Pea or something like that with a little pizza hidden underneath. My man dogged down that whole large pie in line in about 2.5 minutes waiting for that sacred mega bus. But he did give me 1 slice, which was incredible because my man, like me, don't like to share a holy pizza. That's like a solo operation. But he gave me a holy slice because he's such a mystical dude. So guys, do yourself a favor. Listen to Little Howlin' Wolf. He's on the YouTube. He's on everything. Check him out. He's a legend, a mentor to me. Changed my life. He'll change yours too. This song goes out to Little Howlin' Wolf. It's called Ramblin' Soul.

Oh yeah. We got a couple more songs here for you guys. Let's see what's up next. Let me see here, y'all. I'm gonna see exactly what song I wanna play. I'm gonna play a couple more from the new record real quick, but I want to rack my brain here for 1 second to see what song I wanna rock for y'all. Oh yeah, okay. Let's see here. Whoop, whoop. Yes, here we go. Now, you know, our birds, you know, I got mad love for the birds. I'm not a fair weather fan. You know what I'm saying? I love the Holy Birds. I'm a beer vendor at the stadiums, at the Holy Phillies and the Eagles. So, you know, I'm there at all the home games and stuff. And, you know, it was a rough end into the season, but much love to the Spiritual Birds. I know we're going to do it this next year. We're going to win the Super Bowl for sure. So there's no worries about that. We got ready. We got to, you know, get Saquon running to the sides, and let's get, you know, AJ Breezy. We're going to, you know, maybe put some Velcro on those holy gloves or something, and we're going to get it popping off. So the song goes out to my holy Eagles. I love them all, man. Love you guys. I hope you're doing great. Don't stress the bad season into the great season, just a bad end. You guys are the best team in the holy country, my birds. And this song goes out to y'all. I know you got it next year for that big Super Bowl. It's called Holy Michael Loves the Birds.

0: That goes out to Jalen Hurts and the Holy Eagles right there, y'all. Two more tracks?
1: Yeah.
0: Awesome. Let's see here, guys. Thank you. Yo, thanks so much for having me on this sacred show. Alina, this is off the chain, yo. Shouts out to my man, Big Fat Cam. I seen him coming down the Holy Street on my way here. Big Cam from Uncle Blender. I seen him coming down the street on my way here on that mystical. You know, here in Philly, it's actually pretty warm today. I don't know where it is where you prawns are hanging out, but it's relatively hot up in here today. And I'm just quickly thinking about what song I want to play real quick, guys. So just give me one holy second. Oh, yeah, here we go.

That's called Hey Little Frog. And I just dropped one of those records off here at the station, so hopefully y'all be hearing more of Hey Little Frog coming down the way. Let's see, I'm gonna play a new song here. I wrote this down the street from here recently. Let's see here.

You know, I'm not gonna play that track, cause it ain't completely finished yet. Instead, I'm gonna play another brand new one here. This one about my holy dog, Donatelli. I can feel Donatelli's love coming through the wall. Actually, that's the wrong key.

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Love you. Love you. Donatelli was a mystical dog, my family's dog, that, you know, crossed across that mystical rainbow bridge not too long ago. Let's see. We got about 10 more minutes worth of spiritual tunes, I'd say. Let's see what's up next here, guys. Now, a quick story. You know, I'm a big hiker on the Holy Appalachian Trail. Now, when you go out there on the Holy Appalachian Trail, you got to learn how to hang your food at night from the animals. The bears, you know, are trying to get your food. And the bears are very smart. They're much smarter than us in most ways, I feel like, probably. And the holy bears, you got to hang your food from the tree. There's a mystical system that you get down and you learn how to do it. And certain bears will learn how to get the bags no matter what. They'll get in each other's shoulders, and they'll get them. Sometimes they'll just knock the trees down. They got so much girth and gumption, they can actually knock the trees down and grab the bags. There's specific parts of the Appalachian Trail where these bears have really learned how to do it, and they team up, and they get all the food from everybody, and everybody's screwed. They got to go buy more food in town. Some of the towns, I think, are promoting these bears to do it, so then the shrimps got to come in and buy more food from the town, and then everybody's buying kilos of brewskis, and they're wiling out in town, spending the big cheese and coming back. The bear's getting the food again, then they got to go back into town for another couple, you know, rounds of kilos of brewskis, and then they go back, and the bears get it again, and it's kind of an endless cycle for some of these shrimps. There was 4 hikers that I ran into that were in this bottomless cycle of chugging in town, partying, buying groceries, going back. And the bears got all their bags. The bears grabbed all 4 food bags of these peoples, pulled them all out of the tree. Now, this whole part of the trail is in North Carolina, where these bears are really going to town, where this happened. And they had 3 of the hikers, they had just decimated their food. One of the bags was untouched, 3 of them decimated. And one of the bags that was decimated was a 1/2 gallon of prescription suntan lotion. This person was so chalky. Their skin was so white, they needed prescription suntan lotion to even be outside. Now, you know that had an aroma and some girth to it, that liquid. This bear chugged that down like a fine IPA or something like that. This bear chugged the prescription suntan lotion. The 4th bag was untouched. That person was a vegan hiker. They were vegan, a vegan hiker. The bag was untouched. These natural shrimps, who are way more tuned into right and wrong and spiritual vibes and everything than us, would rather chug down 1/2 gallon of suntan lotion than go near any vegan food. If that doesn't say something to you, I'm not sure what. Much respect to vegans and vegetarians. I've been vegetarian for many periods of my life. Definitely ain't right now. In Philly, you can't be. You got to hit those cheese steaks. Speaking of the steaks, my number 1's Angelo's. Number 2, John's Roast Pubes. Off the chain. Truly life-changing. John's Roast Pork is a beautiful establishment. The roast pork sandwich is also good, but the cheesesteak off the chain. Angelo's number 1. Max's Steaks number 3. We're going to play another song here. But I just want to say thanks for listening in, guys. We're going to DJ some more songs after this. Thanks to my good friend here, Holy Alina, for having me on this spiritual radio station. It feels great to be up in here. I saw Wesley Willis was in here back in the day, so, you know, there's spiritual vibes up in here. Let's see what's... this will probably be the last song of the day. Maybe there'll be 2 more. Let's check it out. There'll be 2 more.

There's a love song for you right there. And we got one last track here to close it out for the night. I gotta see what it's gonna be. You happen to have a holy request by chance off the top of your... just in case. Let's see, guys. We got one last track for y'all, and I'm gonna see what it is. You know, I've been writing so many new songs. It's hard sometimes to on the spot remember exactly what I wrote here. Oh yeah, okay, cool. We're gonna close with a sacred tune right here, guys. This song goes out to everybody out there in the holy world. Everybody, we all need a little more love in our life. You know what I'm saying? Of every type. You know what I mean? The spiritual, the sensual, all that stuff, man. We all need all that love, and we need to give more love, and we need to create more love. So, you know, just try to remember that in your spiritual day to day in these psychedelic winter months when all the wild stuff's going on around you. You know, send love to the shrimps. Everybody around you, make spiritual love in the world. You know what I'm saying? Create. And create things. Don't be scared. Put yourself out there. Much love to y'all. This last song goes out to everybody. It's called Like a Star.

Come to me on a night like this, when the moon is a half-shuttered eye of a slumbering mess universe, and the sprinkle of stars is a shattered shadow of the love I feel for you. Come to me on a night like this, when the muscles of my feet beat like drums against your sky, and the feathers of my tongue tap against the clouds that float through the thunder of your eye. Come to me on a night like this, when your eyelids flutter, my lips stutter love, and all my balloons roll around in your hands like butterballs, and everything's better than nothing, and nothing is nowhere at all. When the sun flips over and goes to sleep, and specks of darkness float down like confetti through the light, till there's nothing left to see, till there's nothing left but you and me, and a spark and a glow of a fingertip touch, and a shy public kiss. Come to me on a night like this. Come to me on a night like this, when the moon is a half-shuttered eye of a slumbering mist universe, and the sprinkle of stars is a shattered shadow of the love I feel for you. Come to me on a night like this, when the muscles of my feet beat like drums against your sky, and the feathers of my tongue tap against the clouds that float through the thunder of your eye. Come to me on a night like this, when your eyelids flutter, my lips stutter love, and all my balloons roll around in your hands like butterballs, and everything's better than nothing, and nothing is nowhere at all. When the sun flips over and goes to sleep, and specks of darkness float down like confetti through the light, till there's nothing left to see, till there's nothing left but you and me, and a spark and a glow of a fingertip touch, and a shy public kiss. Come to me on a night like this. Night like this, when the moon is making faces in the mirror of the earth, and the oceans are rising, waves crashing on the beaches, and sand blown by the wind is piling up into small sculpted models of pyramids, sphinxes, Eiffel Tower statues of liberty, and Golden Gate bridges. Come to me on a night like this, when the forests are a murmur with rumors of bears and coyotes, and windfalls tumble and crash as porcupines brush against them, and the footprints of deer are reprinted over and over until a track begins to emerge, and down through the dense foliage a small expedition of elves appears in a clearing, and they stand around with their hands in their pockets telling elfin jokes. Come to me on a night like this, when the cards are on the table, along with the empty wine bottles, and the smoke of snuffed out cigarettes hangs in the air, and some tall, skinny gambler stands, inserts his head between the beams of the ceiling, and tosses down his hand and spreads it across the table, four aces, a joker, and all his elementary school report cards, grades through seven, which show that he excelled in math, music, marble sculpting, and making love. To me on a night like this, in the style of Greta Garbo, hold your breath, choose your words so carefully that for minutes on end you cannot speak, and when you do, you illuminate the room from floor to ceiling with the sparklers of your language and the radiance of your accent. Come to me on a night like this, when lovers hide from stormy showers under umbrellas and awnings as the street fills with rain, and the safest place is a fourth floor attic full of rocking horses, sewing dummies, boxing gloves, gramophones, all collecting dust instead of rain, while lovers lie abed in canopied four posters, naked under piles of polar bear skins and parachute pillows. Come to me on a night like this, when the owl has ceased its feasting upon the rabbit's heart, and the rabbit's blood is now lukewarm, and a pair of salamanders crawl from the leafy mold to share an after-love snack.

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0: And got Frank Hurricane in the studio, and he played an amazing one-hour set.
1: Thank you.
0: Hey, and if you're just tuning in, you messed up big time. So, but don't worry, we'll put the recording of it on the internet soon enough. 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But while you're looking at Bandcamp, you should head over to Frank's own Bandcamp page and check out the new album that is still floating in the pre-order stages of things, but it's about to drop soon. And then there's a show, if you want to catch Frank Hurricane live next week at Cookie's Place.
1: So March 28th. Actually.
0: Oh my God.
1: So in about
0: in a month.
1: A month and some, a little bit of change.
0: That's some time. Thank you. I'm sorry. I'm getting all the dates mixed
1: up.
0: No
1: problem. This is that time of the year when it gets psychedelic, and a week or a year can pass by in the blink of an eye, and you're, it's crazy.
0: I'd like the next month to feel like a week. That'd be great. What do we hear right there? Do you wanna tell them there's been some really great selections courtesy of Frank this whole show?
1: Thank you so much. Yeah, like the last song was my boy Arkham Foam from Western Mass. My co-member in the holy band Night Howls, KNIGHTHOWLS. Arkham Foam. That's off his The Foam Doesn't Fall Far From the Shore album. We had the Holy Drums Like Machine Guns before that. They booked my first show I ever played in Philly, like 15 years ago or something. The Holy Buck Gooder, Butterfly Collector before that. Life-Changing Shrimps. R.I.P. Big T.T. Love ya, love ya. Then we had Tucker Zimmerman. R.I.P. Love ya, love ya. With our boy Joshua Burkett. Shrimping with Ease on their Holy duo record masterpiece. You have to get that from Joshua Burkett himself. That's a hot commodity. We had some shrimp playing the organ before that. Big Wolfgang Ohms on that Bamboo. It's so spiritual. And then we're going to have one last song that I play, and that's going to be some Alan Toussaint coming up. But yeah, it's been a spiritual pleasure, guys. Keep it real. Love ya, love ya.
0: Hey, one more thing. If you really dug Frank Hurricane selections, check out his monthly radio show. So we did drop a link in the playlist over there at WKD.org. If you look at the Sonic Rendezvous link, you should link to that link. Hey, I've got another announcement, and then we'll hear that last track. 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This has been a public service message from WKDU and Juntos. And stick around for Phil and Klanger coming up as usual. We're going to squeeze the last song in, and then Phil will take over. And then Freak Flag after that. And PETA's got a guest. Their guest is Rosalind, I believe. All right, thanks for tuning in. Thanks, Frank Hurricane, for playing and picking some tunes. Tune in next week.

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I'm here till 10. I got music. I'm guessing you guessed that, because I have music for you every week. But something I have for you every week that changes every week is the Philly Hap. So I'm going to give that to you now, starting with two shows they just started this last second at 8 o'clock. One of them is Dry Cleaning with YHWH and Nail Gun. That's a Union Transfer. That'll probably be a good one. I've played Dry Cleaning on my show in the past. I haven't heard anything recent from them, but I'm sure it'll be a good show. Also, Bill Callahan is playing with Jana Horn at the Ardmore Music Hall. That one is 21+. Thursday, tomorrow, May 7th, Fawn is playing with Days, Slide, and Doused at Ortlieb's at 7, 21+. EMF is playing with Ekish Schnack at Nikki Lopez.